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2: I could tell you all the things I do for you, but it's no surprise when you just roll your eyes and say, here we go again. She's gonna moan again.

That's the Sugar Babes, and that's called Push the Button on KCLR Breakfast. Hello there and good morning and welcome along. It's Thursday. It is the 21st day of May. It's John Walsh on the radio until 10 o'clock, and hopefully we can have some of your company along the way. If you would like to get in touch with the programme for any reason, the Fairstone Kilkenny text and WhatsApp line is open. That's 083 306 9696. If you are taking part in any of our competitions, please include your full name and address. The weather forecast, mostly cloudy with patchy rain and drizzle this morning. However, drier, clearer conditions will follow with some hazy sunshine developing in places, and highest temperatures today we're told somewhere between 14 and 19 degrees. It is in fact much warmer. I noticed it very early this morning. Even while leaving the house, it felt much, much warmer than recent mornings. Mystery voice today, €340. Never a cross word, your chance to win one of our much sought-after lovely gold-coloured pens. Roll the dice, which I think I'm loving, and I hope that you're loving as much as I am. In the second hour of breakfast, one general knowledge question each quarter hour. Somebody on Friday gets €100 just for playing along and having a bit of fun and enjoying it all. And, of course, goods. Yes, on the high street in Kilkenny. 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We have another €30 voucher to give away today. Remember, tomorrow you're playing for a €100 voucher. So, would you like your name in the draw for our early risers today? It's a true or false question. Simple as. Now remember, it is on the Fairstone Kilkenny text or WhatsApp line. The only way to enter, 083 306 9696. A number you should have in your phone at this stage. Please include your full name and address if you want to be in the draw. Here's the question. True or false? When Goods first opens its doors on High Street in 1927, it was a shoe shop. Is that true or is it false? When Goods first opened its doors on High Street in 1927, it was a shoe shop. Is that true or is it false? I don't expect that you would have been there when it opened the doors, but I think a lot of us grew up knowing exactly what Goods was. So 083 306 9696 with your full name and address. Today's best music, your favourite songs of all time, the very best of Irish, and Macy Gray.

0: Friday, Mick Christopher on Breakfast. Somebody's had a guess at Jack Nicklaus on The Mystery Voice. He hasn't been guessed before, but it reminded me to remind you that the Casey-Lord Daily are out and about today, 10 a.m. until 1 o'clock, broadcasting live from Kilkenny Golf Club for the opening day of this year's Kilkenny GAA Golf Classic. Supporters, former players and more all coming together from home and abroad to support the Kilkenny Academy as a fundraiser towards developing the next generation of players across the county. Expect some hurling talk, the stories of the day, plus all the usuals live from 10 o'clock this morning. The Casey-Lord Daily live from the golf club, just when we mentioned Jack Nicklaus. Edwina's next with our news headlines.
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0: KCLR Breakfast, it's not a bad Thursday morning. It's May 21st. Hopefully we find you in good form. There might be a bit of drizzle around this morning, so bring the brolly if you're out early. But we're told later on in the afternoon, mostly dry, a little bit of hazy sunshine around, so not so bad. Edwina's here with our news headlines.
9: Thanks, John. Good morning. Local sports clubs say they've been left with profound sadness following the death of an outstanding young player in yesterday's crash on the Carlow-Kilkenny border. Talks to avert further strike action by ambulance workers are set to continue at the Labour Court later this morning, and the FTD brothers are set for their Kilkenny City Marathon later this morning.

0: Details of these and more in our news at 8.
1: Thank you very much indeed. You're saying that you're cold today.
0: Yeah, I am. Yeah,
1: I'm the opposite. I think it's cold. Exceptionally mild this morning. And yesterday I was frozen all day.
0: Well, that doesn't surprise me, because if I say black, you'll say white.
1: Well, that's true. Yeah, we're kind of on that. We're on that. We were talking about honey this morning, mm-hmm. Edwina Grace, and bees.
0: Honey to the bee. Who sang that?
1: No idea.
0: Honey to the bee, you and me. Okay, sorry. I digress.
1: Are you a fan of honey is what I wanted to know.
0: Yeah, I am, yeah. And I was presented with a lovely jar of Carlo honey from the Carlo Beekeepers. I was involved in a series, Iris to Protect, last year. And it was delicious. Went through it really, really quickly. They do say have honey as local to you as possible.
1: Well, that's what I was saying this morning. If you can at all, buy local honey. You won't get it all the time, which is a good sign, of course, because, you know, there's only so much of it to go around. But if you can buy local honey. There's a particular brand of honey from Piltown, and it's just delicious. But I bought a jar of honey.
0: Yes.
1: And I was telling listeners this morning at the farmer's market in Dungarvan in County Waterford. Off for a drive, saw the market. Oh, I'm stopping because you know me and food. I had to see everything. But this is made by people who bring the hives out to a specific sort of a jutting out point at the seaside where it's covered in heather.
0: Ooh,
1: and they leave the hives there over a few months. And the bees, of course, go zippity-doo-dah, zippity-day. They make this honey. You've never tasted anything like it in your life.
0: Oh, I'd say it's delicious.
1: Oh, my word, yeah.
0: It really is good stuff, isn't it? I love it with a bit of ginger and kind of boiling water. Maybe not
1: very good
0: totally
1: for the throat,
0: boiled,
1: yeah.
0: But yeah. And I always find it's one of the go-tos, I suppose, you know, if I'm not feeling
1: gargling.
0: 100%. Because I'd rather not take medications and stuff if I can avoid it. But yeah, there's some, you know, amazing people. And one of the things I've seen and I've noticed, again, Alice loves to sew flowers, and she talks a lot about the bees. And I think it's great to see that the education's there for that generation, where they understand and they know the
1: 100%.
0: Repercussions and, you know, things like that. It's great to see them nurturing.
1: And we have to keep telling young people about the bees, because they have become very scarce. I think I told you this not so long ago, but my lovely neighbour who passed away, but she had a beautiful fuchsia in the garden. And the thing used to be alive with bees in the summertime. Now you can count them. So it is very worrying when it comes down to, you know, bees.
0: Absolutely.
1: And how many of them are still around. Yeah. We need to protect them. And of course, when it comes to honey as well, if you are buying honey, always look at the jar, because it gives you the information, because it has to. It has to tell you where it's coming from. And sometimes you'll see from various countries in the EU and you have no idea then. You just go, okay, so it could be 5 or 6 different countries who just lump a load of honey in and they mix it all around and they put it in jars. So just be very careful. And of course, that Manuka honey became hugely popular as well. But again, there's bad forms of that, so you've got to be very careful what you buy.
0: Sure, it's like everything, isn't it?
1: It is, yeah, just be careful.
0: But
1: yeah.
0: we would always say where you can at all
1: buy
0: support
1: local. Yeah. Now, I have a sneaking suspicion that you're a cartoon fan.
0: Depends.
1: I do like a good cartoon. Yeah. Mind you, I like the old ones. I like the Tom and Jerry's.
0: I was recently compared to
1: the Daffy Ducks.
0: Roadrunner.
1: Meep, meep.
0: Who was it? They saw me kind of going, running. And kind of coming off the cliff and then going, oh yeah, I'm off the cliff.
1: Me, me.
0: Yeah.
1: One of my favourite jokes, which I cannot tell on the radio.
0: Why not?
1: Is the Roadrunner, because it's just one of those jokes. But it's one of the funniest things, I think. It's actually not a joke, it's a visual. But I'll tell you when we...
0: Okay.
1: But anyway, what I wanted to do was give you advice. Don't believe the cartoons.
0: Mm.
1: No matter how hard you throw a plunger, it will not stick to somebody's face. Please don't ask me how I know this.
0: We could try it out the back.
1: Stop now.
0: Someone give me a plunger.
1: Stop now. Oh yeah, I'll tell you that one now. Stay here.

0: still doing exceptionally well. It's a great song. It's Sam Fender, Olivia Dean together in former number one song called Rain Me In. 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Our question is true or false. When Goods first opened its doors on High Street in 1927, it was a shoe shop. Is that true or is it false? Now remember, it's 083 306 9696, the Fairstone Kilkenny text and WhatsApp line. You must include your full name and address if you want to be in the draw, otherwise you will not be in the draw. So the question again, true or false? When Goods first opened its doors on High Street in 1927, it was a shoe shop. Is that true or is it false? Fuel up on the home run again this week, all this week with Vinny, Casey Lawrence Quiz. You have a chance of winning a €100 fuel voucher to help with the cost of keeping your car or van on the road. It's incredible because once you take your eye off the fuel and you're not sort of thinking, I need to fill up, you forget about it for a while. But I saw some very interesting things online yesterday where people are putting up photographs of various garages all over the country and saying, look at the price of this. And the one I saw yesterday, they were charging €1.92 for a litre of petrol. And the people in the area, it wasn't in Carlow or Kilkenny, just so you know, the people in the area were saying, don't go next or near it. Go somewhere else because petrol is down to sort of 180 in most places. 180, 180, 123, in and around that price. So don't give it to them. Just drive on by and get your petrol where you think that the people who are selling it are at least selling it at a fair price. And it's called shopping around. It's called looking after your own first. And that's the way to do it. Have a look around because it is one of those things that's well worth shopping around after petrol and diesel. Now, with Vinny, after the 5 o'clock news, four questions. The answers all begin with the letter K for the first one, C for the second, L and R. Get them right and you could be in Friday's draw for the top prize. Find out with Vinny. He's here with you today. And that's shortly after 4 o'clock.
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3: Yes.
0: Yes, but who is he? That is the question. Nobody with the right answer today.
3: Yes.
0: All the wrong answers are now up there on the breakfast page. Keep asking you about this one. Johnny Depp, Imelda May and Shane McGowan.

0: It's not too bad, is it? Johnny Depp, Melda May, Shane McGowan, new version of Haunted, the very best of Irish. It's KCLR Breakfast, time for Never a Cross Word. Yesterday we said science that does matter. One word, seven letters, physics. Energy, matter and their interactions is what physics studies. So science that does matter, one word, seven letters, physics is what we were looking for yesterday. Today's clue is this. Not threatening to the environment. Two words, three and eight. What are we talking about today on Never a Cross Word? Now remember, we repeat this at 9:15 for our later risers. But for now, if you want to win one of our much sought after lovely gold coloured pens today, our clue is not threatening to the environment. There's two words, there's three letters in the first, eight in the second. What are we talking about on Never a Cross Word?
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2: 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Here's a letter that was submitted last year.
3: I'm one of the children of Ireland, and I love to create. Some of us build things, some of us draw, some of us dance, some of us imagine quietly, but all of us have ideas. And Cruin Éireann Na Nóg is our day that says, your ideas matter. It's not about winning or being the best. It's about making something, anything, that's ours. Like a song with no words, a drawing that makes no sense, a robot made from cereal boxes, a dream that doesn't need permission. 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

Welcome, he's Noah Kahan. That's the current song called Doors on KCLR Breakfast. In the next hour, we play Roll the Dice. And of course, we continue with today's best music, your favourite songs, and the very best of Irish, just like this from Amble, taking us to news today. This is Lonely Island on Breakfast. Good morning.

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5: It's 8 o'clock. Good morning. I'm Edwina Grace, making KCLR News this hour. Local sports clubs have been outlining their profound sadness and heartbreak at the death of the young man in yesterday's crash on the Carlow-Kilkenny border. Oisín Martin from the Tinnacarrig Burras area played for Mount Leinster Rangers and Ballymurphy Celtic and has been praised for his tenacity and skill, delivered with a smile. He died in the single car incident, which happened at about 6 o'clock yesterday morning at Ballytigley. Funeral details are to be announced tomorrow. Elsewhere this morning, Médecins Sans Frontières say the extent and nature of the Ebola outbreak in the Democratic Republic of Congo is very concerning. The group is deploying medical and logistics teams to affected areas, while medical supplies and equipment are being sent from Uganda and Europe. So far, there have been over 600 suspected cases and 139 suspected deaths, but numbers are believed to be far greater. The strain of the Ebola virus has no vaccine or treatment. Donald Gorman is Communications and Advocacy Manager with MFSF and says the full extent of the outbreak is unknown.
6: The scale and the nature of the Ebola disease outbreak in the DRC at the moment is very concerning. We're deploying emergency medical and logistics teams to the affected areas in eastern DRC, and particularly here in the Ituri and North Kivu provinces. And we're warning that there's limited testing capacity and underreporting. So what that means is the true extent of the outbreak is still unclear.
5: Two people have been charged in connection with a €280,000 drug seizure in North Tipperary. The discovery of 4 kilograms worth of cocaine was made in Nina by the Drugs and Organised Crime Bureau and local drugs unit on Tuesday. A man and a woman, both in their 20s, were arrested and taken into custody. They were later charged. They're scheduled to appear before Nina District Court this morning. Talks in the National Ambulance Service pay dispute are set to continue at the Labour Court later. Unions representing frontline staff say progress has been slow, with no breakthrough reached during negotiations with the HSE. Workers are seeking revised pay scales to reflect increased duties and workloads, while unions say proposed changes to allowances remain a sticking point. Industrial action, including a planned 72-hour strike, is set to take place next week if progress isn't made. SIPTU Ambulance Sector Organiser John McCamley says it's been a challenging process.
7: I think at the moment the parties are still quite far apart. We are hopeful that the Labour Court does see some merit in continuing those discussions. It is disappointing that we haven't reached a resolution at this point, but we are determined to try to find a resolution. But if not, we'll continue with the industrial action.
5: And excitement's building locally as the FTD brothers move into our space. The UK duo Jordan and Keane Adams, who might have some local connections, have undertaken a challenge of running a marathon in each county in Ireland in a bid to raise €1 million for dementia research and support. You're encouraged to show your support by turning up at their stops and cheering them on. They're in Carlow on Sunday morning from 10, but today they're leave from Kilkenny Castle at 10 a.m. You'll find the route and link to donate on the KC Lorne website. And coming up in your morning sports bulletin with Shane O'Keefe at 8:30, Galway toppled holders Kilkenny to claim the Leinster under 20 hurling title last night. It's 8:03. Your weather update is next.
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5: Mostly dry today with just the odd spot of drizzle. However, some hazy sunshine will gradually develop in places. Highest temperatures of 14 to 19 degrees with the best values the further north you go in our locality. Right now we're at 14 degrees in Carlowtown and in Kilkenny City. It's 13 degrees in Ferrybank.
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5: KCLR has been informed of the following deaths: Francie Frank Craney of Barrettstown, Knocktopher, County Kilkenny, and formerly of Old Town, Stonyford, County Kilkenny. He died on Friday at University Hospital, Waterford. Requiem Mass this morning at 11 o'clock in the Carmelite Friary, Knocktopher, followed by burial in the Abbey Cemetery, Knocktopher. Philomena Phyllis Phil Murray of Lower Main Street, Greignamana, County Kilkenny. She died on Monday peacefully in St Luke's Hospital. Requiem Mass this morning in Duishgabby at 11 o'clock will be followed by burial in Calvary Cemetery. And Mary Phelan Ní Doolan of Tullaher, Kilkenny. Mary passed away yesterday peacefully at home, just 6 days from her 101st birthday. Reposing at Doyle's Funeral Home, the Old Rectory, Rossburgh, New Ross, from 4 o'clock this afternoon, with prayers at 7. Removal from her home in Tullaher to St Aidan's Church, Tullaher, for 12 noon Requiem Mass tomorrow, followed by burial in Listerlin, Mullnargal Cemetery. 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

0: That's Noah and the Whale to open the second hour of breakfast. That's Life Goes On. Hello there and good morning and welcome along. It's Thursday. It's May the 21st and it's John Walsh on the radio until 10 o'clock today. The mystery voice, €340. Nobody with the right answer so far. Never a crossword is up and running. We have given out the question a couple of times for goods. We'll do it again in this hour if you fancy winning that €30 voucher today. So that means it's time to play
1: KCLR.
0: Roll the dice for this Thursday, May the 21st. Are you ready? If you've never heard it before, this is how it works. We ask four questions in this hour of the programme. We ask one question in each quarter hour. They are not repeated outside of that time frame, so you need to pay a little bit of attention to roll the dice if you fancy winning €100 on the programme tomorrow. It is so simple. You can play in the comfort of your own home. We're not calling anybody. You don't have to come on the radio. You don't have to answer any questions under pressure. You can Google the answers. You can take down your encyclopedias. You can shout at the neighbours. You can phone a friend in Australia. You can do whatever you wish. It is completely and totally in the comfort of your own home. The easiest €100 you'll ever make if Lady Luck is on your side and your name comes out of the draw on Friday for that €100. So, question number one today. If you have arachnophobia, what are you afraid of? Big movie about it, of course, of the same name. If you have arachnophobia, what are you afraid of? And if you would like me to spell that, it's A-R-A-C-H-N-O-P-H-O-B-I-A. Arachnophobia. What are you afraid of if you have it? That is question number one. Now, don't text any answers. Hold on to your answer. You need three more answers to go with that one. Hopefully they're all right and hopefully your name comes out of the draw. And hopefully tomorrow on the programme you win €100. It could not be easier. Good morning. Welcome along.

0: Bella Kay, former number one song, I Love It, I Love It, I Love It, which of course is proof that we play today's best music, your favourite songs of all time and the very best of Irish. Yes, we're still inside the quarter hour, so here you go. Question one this morning. If you have arachnophobia, what are you afraid of? That is question one today.
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0: KCLR. It is time for question two on Roll the Dice. Hopefully you have the right answer on question one. Hold on to it. You're going to need question two, three and four before you can enter. And of course, somebody has to win the €100 on Friday. It might as well be you. This is a tough one. If you don't know, you might have to Google or go searching the answer, however you find your answers. Question two is Desdemona. Is one of the main characters in which Shakespeare play? That is question two this morning. Yeah, tough one if you're not familiar with it, of course. Desdemona is one of the main characters in which Shakespeare play. Now, hold on to your answer. Get your answer firstly. Make sure it's right. And you're in with a chance of winning €100 on the programme tomorrow on what we call Roll the Dice. Very best of Irish, Niall Horan. This is A Little Bit of Heaven on Breakfast. Good morning.

That's Niall Horan. That's called Heaven on KCLR Breakfast. Let's take a look at traffic and roadworks across our area. Temporary road closures this week and today, I can tell you, up until tomorrow. Grange Firta, there's a diversion via Bungarrow. Temporary closure in place 7 a.m. until 7 p.m. Local access will be facilitated when possible and safe to do so, but delays should be expected. There's road resurfacing works at Kilmagarvogue, Tobinstown in Carlow, in place until Monday the 25th. It's a full road closure with detour in place between the hours of 8 a.m. and 6 p.m. each day. Now, it excludes the weekend, Saturday and Sunday, so it's there today, Friday and indeed on Monday. Road resurfacing works at the Castlecomer Road roundabout on the Kilkenny City Ring Road. 7:30 in the evening until 5 in the morning. They will continue until this Friday. Traffic management, including stop-go in operation, and motorists advised that delays are to be expected there. And the road between Ballycullen and the village of Hackettstown in Carlow, fully closed to traffic until Monday the 25th. Again, that's excluding weekend days. But it's happening between 8 a.m. and 6 p.m. each day. Local residents will be facilitated, but there shall be strictly no through traffic permitted during those works. Time for our goods competition for our late, late risers. I just like saying late, late, because it's really only, what, coming up to 25 minutes after 8 o'clock. So you're late in our book. If you haven't been with us since 7 o'clock, you're late, late risers. And all we're doing is taking the you-know-what. 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Our question today is this: true or false? That's all you have to answer. When Goods first opened its doors on High Street in 1927, it was a shoe shop. Is that true or is it false? And if you don't know, ask somebody who might know. Phone a friend. True or false? When Goods first opened its doors on High Street in 1927, it was a shoe shop. Is that true or is it false? Now, answers please on the Fairstone Kilkenny text and WhatsApp line 083 306 9696, and as you know, you must include your full name and address. Mostly cloudy, patchy rain and drizzle this morning. However, drier, clearer conditions will follow with some hazy sunshine developing in places. Oh, I like hazy sunshine. Yes, please and thank you. Highest temperatures today, 14 to 19 degrees, so a little bit milder. And hopefully that old cold breeze is gone for a while. Now we get to say orchestral manoeuvres in the dark. This is Sailing on the Seven Seas. News headlines, all the news of sport on the way.

0: good morning to Joan Doyle. Joan is at New Park Close in Kilkenny and she's being wished a very happy birthday from her four sons and two daughters and all her grandchildren. Go on, they say, John, make her day and sing her a happy birthday. Morning, Joan. I know what they're doing to you, taking the you-know-what, but sure, that's what families do for the bit of fun and the bit of crack on your birthday. So Joan Doyle in New Park Close, happy birthday to you. Happy birthday to you. Happy birthday, Joan Doyle. Happy birthday to you. Have a great day, Joan, and enjoy your birthday. It's KCLR Breakfast.
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0: Yes, now I've been telling you over the last number of weeks that Met Éireann have told us that the tree pollen season has started. Ash, alder and cypress are all present, but we're told low concentrations. So the pollen count for Leinster today is low.
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2: 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Here's a letter that was submitted last year.
3: 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Some of us build things, some of us draw, some of us dance, some of us imagine quietly. But all of us have ideas. And Cruin Union Nanoag is our day that says, your ideas matter. It's not about winning or being the best. It's about making something, anything, that's ours. Like a song with no words, a drawing that makes no sense, a robot made from cereal boxes, a dream that doesn't need permission. Thank you for helping give us a National Day of Creativity.
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0: KCLR Breakfast on this Thursday morning. Thursday, the 21st day of May. Hopefully we find you in very good form indeed. John Walsh with you, of course, on the radio until 10 o'clock. In the third and final hour, I think a lot of our listeners are copping on to this. We do two special things. One, we pick a song for the coffee break. Yeah, one of those songs that everybody likes but nobody will admit to. And then on this date, we also find a song, one that doesn't get played on the radio all that often, and we put it on the radio because we know you'll like it. But, as we said yesterday, what's rare is wonderful, and I think that's what people look forward to most mornings, between 9 o'clock and 10. So I can tell you, coming up this morning, two absolute classics on the way. Edwina is here, she has our news headlines.
4: Thanks, John. Good morning. Local sports clubs say they've been left with profound sadness following the death of a young man who was a player with them. He died in yesterday's crash on the Carlow-Kilkenny border. There's shock and sadness too at the death of a locally based TV and radio presenter, designer, actor and former chair of Fine Gael for the Carlow-Kilkenny constituency branch. And the FTD brothers are set for their Kilkenny City Marathon later this morning. Details of these and more in our main morning news at 9.
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0: Thanks very much indeed, Edwina. Shane is here with all the news of sport.
6: Good morning, and we'll start with hurling. Galway dethroned holders Kilkenny to win the Leinster Under-20 hurling title last night. The tribesmen ran out 220 to 211 winners over Henry Shefflin's side at Amore Park. It's Galway's first provincial under-20 title since 2021, and they now advance to face Clare in the All-Ireland final on Sunday week. Speaking after the game, Kilkenny manager Henry Shefflin says the players are disappointed, but still developing.
7: I think the players have disappointed. They've put in a big shift. I think they've learned a lot. I think they've developed a bit. Obviously, there's no doubt about it. Some of them had a lot more development to do, and that's the challenge for them as players. They go back to their clubs now. And can they push on? Players develop at different ages, but it's disappointing. Disappointing the performance. That's what you look for first and foremost. And we just didn't give that for themselves.

0: think I'm disappointed, and for the supporters to travel here tonight as well.
1: In soccer, CK United have discovered their opponents for the inaugural National League season. They've been drawn in a group alongside Killarney Celtic, Newbridge Town, UCC and Villa FC. The 15 founding clubs will compete in a shortened 2026 campaign before a full league structure is introduced in spring 2027. Three groups of five will play home and away fixtures, with the three group winners and the best runner-up progressing to the semi-finals. Elsewhere, Aston Villa ended a 30-year wait for silverware by winning the Europa League last night. Villa beat German side SC Freiburg 3-0 in the final in Istanbul. Meanwhile, Southampton have lost their appeal against expulsion from the Championship playoffs. The club has also handed a 4-point deduction for next season after admitting to filming opposition training sessions without permission. Finally, in cycling, Rowan Baker from the Isle of Man won the opening stages of the Roscommon yesterday. Ewan Mackey of Cycling Connacht finished second, while Irish riders Dugan and O'Loughlin placed 7th and 8th. Today's second stage covers 182.9 kilometres from Rathmore in Kerry to Bantir in Cork. And that's your sport, John.
2: Thank you, Shane. I have a question for you.
1: I'll have an answer.
2: Okay. What have Ralph Fiennes, okay, Harrison Ford, Woody Allen, Louis Walsh, Harry Hill and Willie Nelson got in common?
1: You threw me with the Louis Walsh one.
2: All right, okay. You were going all right until you got Louis Walsh.
1: I think so, yeah.
2: Okay, so what were you going to say?
1: It was something to do with acting. I was going to try and get all the films they were in or something.
2: Okay, no, it's that they're all wrong answers on the mystery voice.
1: Ah.
2: But they were up there on the page as wrong answers and people didn't look.
1: Ah.
2: And they've wasted their guess.
1: Oh, no.
2: And people think that I get upset about that kind
1: you
2: of thing.
1: You don't.
2: I don't get upset about it.
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2: KCLR. Okay, it is time for question three on Roll the Dice for this Thursday, May 21st. Here is question three. What is the outermost layer of skin called? That is question three on Roll the Dice today. What is the outermost layer of skin called? Now remember, that's your third question. You need one more answer to go along with the three you already have. Check and make sure you have three right answers. And then, of course, when you get the fourth one, start sending with your full name and address. It could be you who wins the €100 on the breakfast programme tomorrow morning. I hope it is you.

0: It's Dermot Kennedy, isn't it? And there's something special about that fella. You can pick and choose the songs that you like. And even his current song, Turnstile, I rather like that. I think it's one of his best to date. It's Casey Law Breakfast. Nobody with the right answer.
1: The Mystery Voice.
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3: Yes.
0: Yes is going to be worth €360 tomorrow.
3: Yes.
0: Nobody with the right answer. And again, can I remind you, the clever, smart thing to do if you're playing the Mystery Voice is to look at the wrong answers first. They're all up there on the breakfast page. It takes about 10 seconds to get there. And then if you have names like Harry Hill and Willie Nelson and Louis Walsh and who else was guest this morning? Harrison Ford, Ralph Fiennes, Woody Allen. If you have names, Peter Capaldi also was up there as a wrong answer. You got to check him out first because there's so many names on it now. Having a stab in the dark is not going to win you the Mystery Voice. Believe you me, you need to do a little bit of work. I want to give away the money. It's €360 tomorrow. Let's hope somebody wins it. Check the wrong answers. Type it into your Google search or your Yahoo search or whatever you use. Just type in Casey Law Mystery Voice. It'll bring you straight to the page. This is Sabrina Carpenter. This is Tears on Breakfast. We'll get our final question and roll the dice shortly.

0: Yes, I can, Catherine, because we're in the time frame. I can repeat question three, I should say. What is the outermost layer of the skin called? That is question three on the programme this morning. What is the outermost layer of the skin called? Now, hold on to that. Of course, you're going to need one more question and indeed one more answer before you can enter Roll the Dice. And remember, somebody on Friday has to win that €100. It might as well be you. It's Casey Law Breakfast. We are asked to say a happy birthday to my husband, John Hayes of New Park Close. Hope he has a great day and enjoy our grandson's graduation tonight. Love him lots and very proud of our grandson, Sean. So good morning, John Hayes, and good morning, Kathleen, and good morning, Sean. Everything going according to plan, which we're delighted to report on. Have a lovely night tonight and enjoy the celebration. We're going to put some more brand new music on the radio. And not only that, but it's brand new Irish music. It's coming up to 16 minutes now away from 9. Codaline.
1: Walking alone in the city, hearing the sound of the rain. I thought that I saw you on 5th Street.

0: Codaline, and we were only young, brand new Irish music on the radio. 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
0: And question four is, which dog breed was the favourite of Queen Elizabeth? Yeah, I think that's one that most people will know. Which dog breed was the favourite of Queen Elizabeth? That is question four on Roll the Dice today. Now, you should have four answers. 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

That's what it's called. It's called American Girls, and it's music, of course, from Harry Styles. In the next hour of the programme, we give you the chance to enjoy our coffee break song, and indeed we take a look back at, on this date, various things that happened on this date down through the years. And, of course, we pick a song that goes with that. We've got a cracker again today. 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
7: It is 9 o'clock. Good morning. I'm Edwina Grace. Making your main morning news today, local sports clubs have been outlining their profound sadness and heartbreak at the death of the young man in yesterday's crash on the Carlow-Kilkenny border. Oisín Martin from the Tinnacarrig Burras area played for Mount Leinster Rangers and Ballymurphy Celtic. He's been praised for his tenacity and skill, which was delivered with a smile. He died in the single car incident at Ballytigley shortly after 6 o'clock yesterday morning. Funeral details are to be announced tomorrow. The death has been announced of a County Kilkenny-based designer, presenter and actor. Orla Kelly lived in Dungarvan but was well known nationally. She had her own design business, fronted TV shows and also a radio series for KCLR. But first and foremost for her was her husband Blaise and two daughters, Frey and Morgan. Often spotted open swimming in the River Nore in Thomastown, Orla was also passionate about politics, her family steeped in it for many years. She served some time as Fine Gael's chair for the Carlow-Kilkenny constituency. Current holder of that role is Damien Donoghue.
8: We're very shocked here in Carlow-Kilkenny, Fine Gael family, saddened that Orla has passed away. She was an amazing lady. She was a very determined lady. She was joyful, very witty. She was, above all, the best word I could describe Orla was, she was determined. And she would never, ever give up on anything that she set her mind to.
7: The results of a Transport Infrastructure Ireland review regarding a section of the N25 at Glenmore, where a static speed camera was installed a year ago, are due in the coming weeks. The May meeting of Kilkenny County Council was informed of the TII review, where the 5 Piltown Municipal District councillors called for a review of the speed signage approaching the section of route for motorists approaching from New Ross. While an average of 96 speed limit breaches were detected between last November and May, Kilkenny County Council Director of Services Mary Mulholland said it's worth noting that there are 14,500 vehicle movements on the route each day.
9: That of the 14,500 people who use that road every day, roughly 1 to 1.5% of those drivers are being detected as exceeding the speed limit. That's quite a low number. It's a high number of cars, but it's a low number in the context of the daily use of the route. So 98 to 99% of those using the route are adhering to the speed limit, and that's to be welcomed.
7: Two people have been charged in connection with a €280,000 drug seizure in North Tipperary. The discovery of 4 kilograms worth of cocaine was made in Nina by the Drugs and Organised Crime Bureau and local drugs unit on Tuesday. A man and woman, both aged in their 20s, were arrested and taken into custody. They were later charged. They're scheduled to appear before Nina District Court this morning. Local young people were honoured at Garda Youth Awards last night for their positive impact on communities, schools and families. This year marked the first combined Waterford-Kilkenny event to recognise dedication, resilience and community spirit with a host of prizes presented. Chief Superintendent for our division, Anthony Pettit, said the event strengthened ties between An Garda Síochána and young people, and he praised the work of his own staff.
10: I don't pretend that I'm doing any of this on my own, and I wouldn't be able to do any of it on my own, so all the superintendents are here tonight. We've our juvenile liaison officers equally. They're doing a lot of work with young people as well. So it's that team that are out on the ground every day. And to be honest, I'm very proud of that team, very privileged to work with them, and delighted to have them here tonight as part of the awards.
7: Stay tuned for more on that event. KCLR News' Martin Quilty was there. Queues formed outside Thomastown's new library when it opened its doors for the first time yesterday. Many were keen to get a look inside the state-of-the-art €4.7 million facility. Library staff say the response from the community was overwhelming, with study spaces already filling up on day one. Manager Johanna Brennan told KCLR News that despite lots going on, it's a tranquil space.
11: I have to say it's very peaceful, maybe not for the past 2 months, but there was a sense of peace this morning when the people could finally come in, and you just see how, you know, positive the feedback is, and it's a relaxing place for the most part. And yes, there's kids running around, and there could be anything from sewing workshops on to coding workshops on. It can be full on, but everybody's here because they want to be here, which makes it a really nice place to work.
7: KCLR News' Dermot Keyes was there, and these locals gave their reaction to him.
12: Oh, it's amazing. It's absolutely fantastic to see it finally open after waiting for it for so long. It's amazing. An incredible space for Thomastown, really.
13: Isn't it a lovely place to relax on a quiet day like this? And I wish it all the best. And long may it continue.
14: Fabulous building. 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
7: And stay tuned for more of Dermot's recordings also across the day. 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Jordan and Keane Adams have undertaken a challenge of running a marathon in every county in Ireland in a bid to raise €1 million for dementia research and support. Their focus is on the frontotemporal dementia, which they lost their mother Geraldine to in 2016 when she was aged just 52. 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At 10 o'clock this morning, they're set to leave from Kilkenny Castle before they move on to Carlow on Sunday. You'll find the route and link to donate on the KCLR website, and stay tuned. Our Aisling MacDonald will be there.
15: 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All the latest from Carlow and Kilkenny, along with the national and international stories.
7: Irish activists are facing into another day of detention by Israel while world leaders continue to condemn a video showing their treatment. The clip, posted by Israeli Senior Minister Ben Gvir, shows him taunting people at Israel's Ashdod port, with an Irish citizen forcibly pushed to the ground by soldiers. 14 Irish people, including President Catherine Connolly's sister, have been detained after the flotilla they were travelling on to Gaza was intercepted. Taoiseach Micheál Martin is describing the scenes as appalling and has written to the European Council on the situation. Israel correspondent with the Irish Times, Mark Weiss, says other Israeli figures are pushing back on what happened.
16: From the Israeli leadership's point of view, it's particularly damaging, this whole incident, because it followed what was considered a successful maritime interception. More than 50 boats were intercepted and brought to Ashdod port. No one was hurt. And until Ben-Gvir's video yesterday, the whole operation was considered a success with relatively limited damage.
7: Cuba's former president's been charged with 4 counts of murder in the United States. Raul Castro, who's 94, has been linked to the downing of two small planes 30 years ago. It comes after Washington imposed a blockade on oil, resulting in island-wide blackouts and food shortages. Speaking before he boarded Air Force One last night, President Donald Trump said this was an important step.
17: We have Cuba on our mind. A lot of problem for a lot of years, and I think it was a very big moment for people that, not only Cuban Americans, but people that came from Cuba that want to go back to Cuba, people that want to see their family in Cuba.
7: The Taoiseach's in Paris today for talks with French President Emmanuel Macron ahead of Ireland assuming the EU presidency on the 1st of July. Discussions are expected to focus on European security, competitiveness and the future direction of the EU. The leaders will also discuss international issues, including the wars in Ukraine and the Middle East. While in the French capital, the Taoiseach will also take part in cultural events, highlighting the historic relationship between Ireland and France. Police in the north are at a beach in County Down this morning following the discovery of a body. Cordons are in place at the Moor Road area of Kilkeel. People there are being asked to avoid the area. Talks in the National Ambulance Service pay dispute are set to continue at the Labour Court later this morning. Unions representing frontline staff say progress has been slow with no breakthrough reached during negotiations with the HSE. Workers are seeking revised pay scales to reflect increased duties and workloads, while unions say proposed changes to allowances remain a sticking point. Industrial action, including a planned 72-hour strike, is set to take place next week if progress isn't made. SIPTU Ambulance Sector Organiser John McCambley says it's been a challenging process.
18: I think at the moment the parties are still quite far apart. We are hopeful that the Labour Court does see some merit in continuing those discussions. It is disappointing that we haven't reached a resolution at this point, but we are determined to try to find a resolution. But if not, we'll continue with the industrial action.
7: And nearly half of people feel guilty for taking a break. A study from McVitie's also shows 54% of those surveyed feel like they need to always be on. Some of the reasons for feeling the guilt are busy working days, never-ending to-do lists, a packed home routine and feeling like they're slacking. Other reasons that made the top 10 are needing to look busy, constant notifications and the hustle culture.
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7: Mostly dry today with just the odd spot of drizzle. However, some hazy sunshine will gradually develop in places. Highest temperatures of 14 to 19 degrees. Right now we're at 14 degrees in Carlow Town and in Kilkenny City. It's 13 degrees in Ferrybank.
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2: 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Sure, how else would you start your day?
3: Good point.

Katy Perry to open the third and final hour of breakfast. That's called Roar. Hello there. Good morning. Welcome along. Hopefully we find you well. It's gone very dull and very dark out there. They did say a little bit of patchy rain and drizzle this morning, but we're told clearer conditions for the afternoon. A little bit of hazy sunshine around. Bring the brolly is my advice, just in case. You never know. So it's hour three. Let's start tidying things up. Never a crossword. Here's your clue today. If you fancy winning one of our much sought after lovely gold coloured pens, our clue today is not threatening to the environment. Two words, three letters in the first, eight in the second. Not threatening to the environment. What are we talking about on Never a Crossword today? Answers, please, on the Fairstone Kilkenny text and WhatsApp line 083 306 9696. The clue, not threatening to the environment. Two words, three and eight. Our goods promotion this morning, we said, true or false, when Goods first opened its doors on High Street in 1927, it was a shoe shop. And we said, is that true or is it false? It was true. When Goods first opened, it was a shoe shop. 100 years ago, next year, they'll be celebrating the big birthday. And of course, that was our question yesterday on the programme. Goods will be 100 years on the High Street next year. Talk about a celebration. 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So who's the winner today? Our winner is Elaine Hayden, and Elaine is in Carlow Town. Good morning, Elaine. That's a €30 voucher for Goods for you. Remember, on the programme tomorrow morning, we are playing for a €100 voucher. So get up early and get tuned in to our Goods promotion and see if you can nab that prize. What a prize. Roll the dice. Thursday, May 21st, we said, if you have arachnophobia, what are you afraid of? You're afraid of spiders. I don't have it, thank heavens, but I see quite a few people with little, I don't know if it's a fully blown arachnophobia, but quite a lot of people I know don't like spiders, afraid of spiders. I don't mind them at all. I've never minded them. They don't bother me in the least. Other things bother me, but not spiders. Question number two was, Desdemona is one of the main characters in which Shakespeare play. She is, of course, from Othello. Question three, what is the outermost layer of the skin called? That's your epidermis. And finally, we asked question four, which dog breed was the favourite of Queen Elizabeth? She was very fond of her corgis, as we well know. Pat Nolan in Bagnallstown, your name is in the draw drum for tomorrow. You could be the winner of €100. We need one more name, so we'll have four new questions for you on breakfast tomorrow. Oh,

0: Yeah, the very best of Irish. That's one of our own. That's Robert Grace. And that's his current song called Somebody Else.
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6: Laughing all the way to June. 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

Isn't it just a great song? 1999. I was watching some streaming thing the other night. I have no idea what it was. It goes in one ear, one eye, out the other. Don't really pay a whole lot of attention, but I do catch the music, and that was involved, and it was an old American car, and that was turned up rather loud, and they were driving along singing to that, and I just thought, what a cool song. Haven't heard it in ages. From 1999, Len and Steal My Sunshine. It's time for the coffee break. I was hoping that it would be a little nicer outside. I was hoping that people might actually get a chance to sit in the garden with their tea or coffee and croissant or toast or whatever it is you like in the morning, because we play them from time to time and they always get a pretty decent reaction. This is your coffee break song today.

0: Wow, some reaction to playing the Carpenters again this morning. Thank you very much indeed for all your lovely comments. And I'm so glad that you enjoy hearing those coffee break songs as much as I do. Joan says, great to hear a certain era of music still being played on the radio. It is, Joan, and I agree with you 100%. It is most disconcerting when you feel swallowed up by all the new music and you're thinking, I don't know any of this. What's going on? And of course, the radio is always very much a part of your day. And the fact that we're able to get a little bit in between 9 o'clock and 10 that you can have the chats about and enjoy the music. Well, I'm loving that as well because it's my era, let's be honest. And coming up on this date, I've rooted out another one of those great songs. One of those albums is really what we're talking about this morning. And if you don't have the album, I suppose the bad news is you can buy it for very small money. Now, when I say album, I'm talking CDs. Albums have become very expensive again. I think a lot of LPs now are on sale, most of them in and around the €40 mark. So very hard to get a cheap album as regards vinyl. But if you really want to splash out, well, by all means, root out this album and buy it. I have it on CD. I didn't get around to buying the album at the time. But it's just fabulous. We'll get around to that shortly.
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0: people pleaser.
1: That's Cat Burns. One of my favourite songs, I have to be honest. It's called People Pleaser on KCLR Breakfast. Now, let's take a look at it on this date. And remember, we always tie in a song. So I've got a, I think, a pretty decent song. I hope you'll agree. On this date, May 21st, 1927, the American aviator Charles Lindbergh completed the first non-stop solo flight across the Atlantic Ocean on this date in 1927, travelling from New York to Paris in the monoplane, which of course was called the Spirit of St. Louis. It took 33 and a half hours. Wow. Think about it. 33 and a half hours on a plane from New York to Paris. On this date in 2000, the British author Dame Barbara Cartland, who wrote more than 700 books, mostly formulaic novels of romantic love set in the 19th century, she died aged 98. 1991, the Indian politician Rajiv Gandhi, who served as the country's prime minister between 1984 and 89, he was assassinated in a suicide bombing attack on this date in 1991. And going back to 1972, Michelangelo's Pieta, a sculpture depicting the Virgin Mary supporting the body of the dead Christ, was attacked and badly damaged in St. Peter's Basilica in the Vatican City. On this date in 1932, the American aviator Amelia Earhart became the first woman to pilot an aeroplane solo across the Atlantic Ocean. She landed in Derry. And in 1966, the American boxer Cassius Clay, or Muhammad Ali, ended the hopes of the British heavyweight champion Henry Cooper winning the world heavyweight titles when the bout was stopped in round six because of a severe cut above Henry Cooper's eye. I recall that fight rather well. Mr. T, TV actor, was born on this date in 1952 in Chicago, in Illinois. 74 years old, Mr. T, today. Noel Fielding, a lot of people will know him from the Great British Bake Off, but of course he's been around as a comedian for a long time. Born on this date in 1973 in London in the UK. He is 53 today. So, music on this date, May the 21st, 1971, this man released his celebrated 11th studio album. The concept album, which revolved around the bittersweet homecoming of a Vietnam vet, delivered pointed social commentary about inequality in America. A landmark title, it marked a turning point in his career, finding the Prince of Motown, swapping upbeat singles for honest and introspective lyricism. Considered to be one of the greatest albums of all time, the album was met with broad critical acclaim and commercial success, remaining on the Billboard 200 for more than a year and spawning several hit singles, including this, the title track. It is still mentioned, I think, in most polls in the top 10 greatest albums of all time. We're talking about Marvin Gaye.

0: Right on. Edwina and I were discussing earlier on this morning about Honey. There it is, right there. Honey, Marvin Gaye. On this day in music, 1971, he released his celebrated 11th studio album, What's Going On, and it became one of the greatest albums of all time. As I say, you will probably get a cheap copy on CD if you don't have it. But if you still have a CD player in the car, get into the car, put it on and drive. There's not a bad song on it. Marvin Gaye, the late Marvin Gaye, remembered this morning on this date.
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8: What did you just say?
7: John Walsh.

Yeah, there you go. That's the very best of Irish. That's Simple Things. And we've been raving about them on this programme, telling you how good they are. And that's their current song. It's called Boston. They're doing well. They're turning up in all sorts of places. And they're getting big, big crowds. Sinead, Sinderile, Sinclore, just to tell you that Eileen Griffin in Kilkenny is the winner of our pen today. We said not threatening to the environment. Two words, 3 and 8. We were looking for eco-friendly. That's what we were looking for on the programme this morning. Eco-friendly, and well done, Eileen. We'll have €360 on the Mystery Voice tomorrow. Somebody will win €100 on Roll the Dice. We'll have €100 to give away on our goods promotion. And, of course, we'll also have a brand new version of Never a Crossword with your chance again to win one of our much sought-after lovely gold-coloured pens. Have yourselves a lovely day, and I'll leave you with this thought for the day. Somebody once said, I was wondering how you comb your hair so the horns don't show. Ta-ra.

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7: It's 10 o'clock. Good morning. I'm Edwina Grace, making KCLR News this hour. Oisín Martin from Tinnacarrigan Boris has been hailed a tenacious and skillful player by Mount Leinster Rangers and Ballymurphy Celtic. The popular young man died in yesterday morning's crash on the Carlow-Kilkenny border. Many are waking up to the news of the death of Orla Kelly, the designer, TV and radio presenter, actor and former chair of Fine Gael's Carlow-Kilkenny branch, died yesterday following an illness. 1 to 1.5% of the 14,500 daily users of the N25 have been picked up speeding by the static camera at Glenmore. Kilkenny County Council is awaiting the results of a Transport Infrastructure Ireland review, which is due in the coming weeks. SIPTU says the National Ambulance Service and the HSC are still far apart when it comes to an agreement on pay. Unions representing more than 2,000 ambulance workers, paramedics and EMTs are meeting with HSC officials in the Labour Court again today after renewed negotiations began on Monday. They're looking for updated salary scales to reflect upskilling in the organisation. And they're off. The FTD Brothers Kilkenny City Marathon's getting underway about now from Kilkenny Castle. Stay tuned for more on that before the UK duo appear in Carlow on Sunday. And it appears they may not be the only famous faces in our locality. It is a minute and a half past 10. Your weather update is next.
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7: Mostly dry today with just the odd spot of drizzle. However, some hazy sunshine will gradually develop in places. Highest temperatures across the day of 14 to 19 degrees. Right now we're at 16 degrees in Carlow Town. It's 15 in Kilkenny City, but it's a chillier 13 degrees in Ferrybank.
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7: KCLR has been informed of the following deaths. Mary Phelan Ní Dolan of Tullaher, Kilkenny. Mary passed away yesterday peacefully at home, just 6 days from her 101st birthday. Mary will be reposing in Doyle's funeral home, the old rectory, Rossburgh in New Ross, from 4 o'clock this afternoon, with prayers at 7. Removal from her home in Tullaher to St Aidan's Church, Tullaher, for 12 noon requiem mass tomorrow, followed by burial in Lister Lynn Mullinarigal Cemetery. Philomena Phyllis Phil Murray of Lower Main Street, Greignamana, County Kilkenny. She died on Monday peacefully in St Luke's Hospital. Requiem Mass this morning in Dooshgabby at 11 o'clock will be followed by burial in Calvary Cemetery. And Francie Frank Craney of Barrettstown, Knocktopher, County Kilkenny, and formerly of Old Town Stonyford, County Kilkenny. He died on Friday at University Hospital Waterford. Requiem Mass this morning at 11 o'clock in the Carmelite Friary, Knocktopher, followed by burial in the Abbey Cemetery, Knocktopher. Eryeshte Garev Shied. 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
16: Good morning, you're very welcome along to today's KCLR Daily, broadcasting live from Kilkenny Golf Club. Why? Well, because the Kilkenny GA Golf Classic for 2026 is underway. Lots of people around this morning. I wonder, is anybody doing any work in Kilkenny this morning? But we'll find out as we go throughout the morning. In a few moments' time, we'll be catching up with two of the committee members, Dan Cody and Richie Power. Richie Power Sr. is joining us. And also, we'll be speaking to some of the sponsors around the area as well. Joe Coogan will be joining us in a few moments' time. Also raise funds, of course, for the organisation. But before we get into those conversations, a quick look at this morning's newspapers. The Irish Times telling us about growing fears of deeper job cuts across the tech sector. We heard yesterday, of course, that Meta is set to cut up to 350 jobs, which is about 20% of their entire Irish workforces. But government sources say they expect more to come because there are growing fears in government that yesterday's greater than expected job losses at tech giant Meta and their Irish operations could be followed by further cuts in the wider sector. While no formal indication has been given to government that tech companies are about to cut more jobs, it is understood that industry figures have privately warned ministers and officials that as many as 80% of jobs in that tech sector could be cut globally over the next decade. The Irish Examiner reflecting on a similar story with their headline, Meta lays off 20% of its Irish staff. And the Irish Independent probably reflecting on the other big story of yesterday. They do reference the tech giant job cuts, but they also talk about challenges for the RTE broadcaster because over 100 RTE staff have personal contracts, apparently, that exceed salary caps for their roles. More than 100 staff at RTE are on personal contracts that allow them to be paid more than the standard salary cap for their roles. Director General Kevin Backhurst, who's photographed on the front of the Irish Independent, has revealed that information. It comes, of course, as Patrick Kilty and his return to the Late Late Show as host is described as being placed in jeopardy by this latest controversy. They do go on inside the paper to talk about how Kilty's return as Late Late Show host is now being placed in jeopardy by the latest RTE pay controversy. And the national broadcaster has started what's described as contingency planning. Negotiations between Kilty and RTE are caught up in the delays to RTE Director General Kevin Backhurst's own pay rise. While Mr. Backhurst said television chiefs want him back and are still negotiating with Patrick, that's a direct quote, RTE has now, quote unquote, started talking about a contingency plan if Kilty does not return in the autumn. That's all of the stories from this morning's papers. We'll, of course, be open to your comments on any of that on 083 306 9696, which is the Fairstone Kilkenny text and WhatsApp line. Of course, if you ever want to email the show, please feel free to do so. You can email the show at the KCLR Daily at KCLR 96 FM. kclr.com. But we're going to talk about matters at hand to begin with this morning. As I said, we are broadcasting live from Kilkenny Golf Club this morning. Very much milder than it was this time last week. Not much wind, but certainly overcast, as many of those arriving here this morning to take part in the annual fundraiser are on the putting green, warming up. I haven't seen any Tiger Woods out there just yet, but I'm sure they'll be trying to keep their skills secret until they actually get out on the golf course. A lot of the preparations have been done by some of those very hard-working committee members from Kilkenny GA. And joining us here in the outside broadcast this morning to kick things off, we have Dan Cody and Richie Power. Dan, good morning.
12: Good morning, Brian. How are you?
16: A great start. People look in good form. Why wouldn't they? They're not doing any work this morning. They're out enjoying great golf, hopefully, and great company for sure.
12: Ah, yeah. Look, it'll be a great 2 days. A lot of people will meet who haven't met since this time last year. The weather's not as good as last year. Last year we were giving out sun cream.
16: This year, better than 2 years ago when we were at Goran. I think there was a bit of rain around that day, wasn't there?
12: There was on the Thursday, yeah. And Friday was lovely, but the Thursday was poor, all right. But look, all our teams are turning up. We've over 120 teams. We've a key sponsor in MW Hire, Matty Welsh, who's very good to us, sets the ball rolling. We first met back in November to plan this. We've been meeting every week, 2-3 times. Steph and Richie, I'd say, both our wives are sick of us. Phone calls are going left, right and centre probably 2-3 times a day.
16: I don't think it takes a golf classic to be organised for the wives to be sick of you, to be honest with you. But there
12: maybe
16: you go.
12: Not. But we've had good fun along the way. We've had a bit of pressure here and there. But in fairness to the business community, they've been fantastic. You'll be talking to Joe Coogan there in a minute. All those people, we couldn't have this classic without them.
16: Yeah.
12: And our money this year is going to raise substantially from the last 2 years. And that's all thanks to Joe and all the teams, MW Hire, people travelling. There's a Cork team after coming out. They all hurled in the 82 and 83 All-Irelands. John Fenton, Tim Crowley, they're all around. So it's great to see other counties coming
16: too. Yeah, we'll be speaking to some of them as well. Richie Power, if I come to you for a moment, Dan was talking about the money being raised. I mean, you're what I would describe as from a dynasty family, from a Kilkenny hurling point of view. 3 generations, I think, at least now. I'm not quite sure, but your own father, for example, but between yourself, younger Richie, and even younger Rory, all very much involved. Tell us where the funds are going to be diverted towards this year that are raised.
17: Yeah, the funds are going into Coshawg, which is the academy, the underage academy, you know, so you could go from 14, 16, 18, you know, up to 21. But like every penny that we make, and when we got involved in this 3 years ago, this was our objective, is to try and get our underage structure back up in place and competing again against the big counties, the Corks, the Tips, the Galways. You know, we just felt, Dan and myself and the lads that are involved with us, we felt that we had slipped a bit. And
16: does that pain you to say, competing again against the big counties? I mean, that's a big thing for a Kilkenny man like yourself to say.
17: Yeah, but look at it, Brian, we have no divine right to be at the top table. You know, we're out there with 36 senior All-Ireland medals, and you know, that doesn't mean that we're going to stay at that top table if we don't look after the underage. And I felt myself personally that we had slipped. And, you know, and then when I decided to get involved in this, it was every penny was kind of focusing in on the academy and try and put a structure in place where, you know, if youngness come from Combe or they come from James Stevens or they come from Carrie Shock, my own club, that if they're good enough to come in, have the facilities there to try and do your best to develop them and get the best out of them young lads.
16: And is that maybe the way in which you see it having slipped a little bit? Because I have no doubt whatsoever that the heart and soul of those young people, whether they're already in the underage system or whether they're at primary school, they want to be, whether it's on the hurling pitch or the camogie pitch, they want to be the Kilkenny stars of the future. We do need to support them though, don't we?
17: You know, if you pull up outside St. Kieran's College at when they come out of school at 3 o'clock in the evening or whatever time they come out, go up to Castle Comer, like 8 of every 10 kids are coming out that gate have hurls in their hand. We're not 100 miles away, but like I have no problem in saying it. 1 minor in 11 years, 1 under 21 in 18 years. You know, that's worrying. Like, you know, hurling people, if you're watching it, that is a worry and is a concern. And I think, you know, we have to put our hand up and say we may have a little bit of a problem. But look, this thing is put in place to try and address that. And I think, you know, I think people in Kilkenny now, I spoke to an awful lot of chairpersons in the last 10 days regarding this golf classic. You know, and the clubs in the county have been massive. They have been really come on board this year with us. You know, but there is a concern out there. You know, genuine hurling people They are a little bit worried.
13: And even, you know, the defeat to the under-20s against Galway, that's almost this generation. You know, it's probably the next generation, but it's only one match, I know. But, I mean, there may be a drought maybe to come for the next few years. Maybe drought's too strong a word also, but there may be challenges to come for the next few years to try and support those players to achieve as previous generations have.
17: Yeah, and I would go along with what you're saying, Brian. I think Leinster is going to be very difficult at senior level for the next couple of years. I think Offaly are going to be stronger. They have 12 or 13 as under 23 this year, so they'll be a different animal next year. Galway are coming with a very young team. Dublin are on Ireland semi-final last year, you know, so Leinster is going to be very, very competitive, and you know, we might see this could get maybe even a little bit worse than it is before it can start to get better. But if we can start competing again at underage and be competitive, I think that's the foundation of a senior team down the road.
13: Yeah, and I think many would sort of echo those sentiments as well, Richie. And it's also nice to see people who have had the glory in the past in their own lives acknowledging that and not just sitting back basking in that glory, trying to support the young people that are there. But of course, all of the businesses, as you mentioned and Dan mentioned, that are supporting the event are so, so important. Joe Coogan is beside you. Joe, grab that microphone for a second. Joe, good morning.
18: Good morning, how are you? How are
13: great
18: you keeping?
13: To see you again. Different setting from the last time that we met, but we won't go into too much detail on that as well. And maybe we'll. Joe was actually doing some dance classes with me a couple of years ago the last time we met. There you go. So he's fleet of foot as well if he wants, Joe.
18: So now I'm shy in the dance floor now. Thanks to you very much. No, I haven't got these two guys out too, you know, right? I have to compliment you on your dance class, yeah.
13: Very good. I'm glad you enjoyed them. Listen, Joe, the lads were talking about how important, so Joe's looking around and going, I can't believe you mentioned it. It had to happened, Joe, didn't it, at some point. Listen, great to have you here. We'll probably be speaking to more of the sponsors throughout the morning. Your estate agency is something that's a business that's well known right across the whole region, but how important is it for you to be involved and to support today?
18: Very important. I always got involved in sponsorship over the last long number of years. It's probably 1992. I sponsored Cohen for 13 years and then the Intermediate Championship here in Kilkenny, and I think it's a help. This is a county of hurling. And Richie Power here spoke an awful lot since during the last 10 minutes about what we're doing now and trying to raise funds for underage hurling. We've slipped a little bit. But, yeah, hurling and GAA are the main... it's why I've been sponsoring all my life.
13: Yeah. How's the business? How's things in business?
18: Yeah, Jim? Going very well. Very, very well, yeah. Every auctioner out there is busy at the moment. There's a great demand for housing, land, everything, yes. It's a positive out there, yeah.
13: It would be remiss of me not to get your thoughts and comments, for example, on the latest staff figures that were released yesterday around, and I'm not going to ask you to quote figures, but the general sentiment around particularly the rental market. I mean, the government made changes to legislation with the effort and aim to be to try and make it more affordable for people, but yet we've seen prices increase in the last quarter in Kilkenny, something in the region of 10%, in Carlow just north of 4%. Is that what you're experiencing day to day as you're dealing with people trying to let and find property?
18: Yeah, I was watching the 6-1 News last night, and there's a number of young people interviewed and speaking about 2-3 to rent a 2-bedroom apartment in Dublin. Mm. That's huge money.
13: Yeah.
18: And as I said to you maybe already today, we were speaking outside, if you went to sell any house here in Kilkenny or any of the surrounding towns, Ballyhale, Castlecombe, wherever, you'll have 2 or 3 bidders for every house. But if you put the same house for rent at 1,500 or 2,000, you'll have 300 people to rent it.
13: It's unbelievable,
18: so there's something wrong out there.
13: Yeah.
18: There's something wrong. You know, people are under this opinion, you'll have 20 buyers for the house looking to ask across the road, or one or two is all you'll have.
13: Yeah.
18: So
13: yeah.
18: It's very difficult to know. I think the government maybe set out to improve the situation. I think watching the news last night, it has worsened.
13: I wonder, did they get too distracted? And when I say they, I mean the government and ministers get too distracted by trying to deal with the rental market, and therefore everybody's focus, you know, young people trying to start families maybe becomes, I have to get somewhere to live. I'm never going to get my own house. So everybody then goes towards looking to rent properties. Do you think maybe if we try to focus, I know we need to get more houses built, of course, but if we try to focus on getting those houses built and getting people an opportunity at least to be able to afford to buy those houses, it seems to me like a logical thing to try and do, that you'll take the pressure off the rental market that way, maybe.
18: My opinion, it's only my opinion, I think the whole thing went wrong, because a third of the houses have come up for sale in the last 6 months are people who are landlords and have sold their houses. And now the rental market is going up. I think the whole thing went wrong. That's okay. My opinion.
13: Well, we're not going to talk all business this morning as well, because we're here to enjoy the day.
18: I'd like to compliment these two men, Dan Cody and Richie Power. They put an awful lot of work in the last couple of months into this. Eddie Brennan, there's a few more lads that should be mentioned names, maybe leave somebody out. Ronnie, I see him out there as well. And they've put an awful lot of work. Dan said they're 403 times today. I said they're 415 times today. Wives could divorce them shortly. But anyway, I'd compliment these two men here in the great work they've done.
16: Well, I hope the lads don't get divorced, because as you said, they'll have nowhere to live. They won't be able to get a property. Yeah, we're trying to rent a house. Dan.
12: Joe, have you a spare room in your house?
16: Listen, Dan, let's talk about the days to come. I mean, there's a huge amount going on here. Those coming down to enjoy it will hopefully enjoy a good day's golf. There's obviously meals and chats and maybe the odd drink to be had afterwards. Plenty of conversation, whether it be about the future of Kilkenny hurling or the housing market or whatever it might be. Some of them might even be complaining about the wives at home. Who knows? But we'll keep all that secret. Of course, there's a barbecue out on the 10th. Goodie bags for all involved. That three-course meal and a prize draw for a €1,200 travel and a hotel voucher. Lots to happen, lots to come. It's only really started in the last few hours.
12: It is. The I Donate, which is this is the first year we've done that. And so far it's going very well. And we said we'd put up a prize of €1,200 travel voucher. That's still open. The I Donate links are up on the social media outlets from the county board and on whatever else they're on. But they're still open. That'll be closing tomorrow at 2 o'clock. So it's a nice prize. We have a raffle inside in as well for people for €10 vouchers for the Monarch, €500 vouchers, bed and breakfast hotels away, Connacht Hotel, Kilford Hotel, their lady sister hotel in the Lakeside in Killaloe, and we have 55-inch television. So there's plenty going on, and we're hoping that friends of the GAA in Kilkenny will pop in, have a cup of tea, say hello, even if they're not playing the golf.
16: Yeah.
12: The doors are open for everyone for the 2 days.
16: And I echo that as well, because we're here right the way through till 1 o'clock. If you want to pop down and say hello, say hello to the guys, pop in and say hello to us also as well. Lots to do, of course, over the few days. And what I would say to anybody who's listening, if you haven't actually been invited to take part in a team, and some fella who hasn't WhatsApped you in a while sent you a WhatsApp saying you're around tomorrow or this afternoon or on Saturday morning, the course is looking great. Everybody's in great form. Say, do you know what? I will, you know, and pop down and enjoy everything that we've got to offer as well. Huge amount of people, 120. It's going to be quite competitive, particularly if you're telling me about people travelling from Cork and everything else to take place.
12: Yeah, we've had over the years, we've Galway, Kildare, Dublin, Wexford, Limerick, Cork, as you say, this year. Huge amount of people come to this. It's a great day out. Businesses are using it as well as a way of entertaining their clients.
16: Yeah.
12: One particular local business has four teams entertaining his clients, giving them a good day out. And wherever else they go tonight as their own business, but they make a day out of it.
16: Richie, just to come back to you to finalise things in that regard, you'll be here with the rest of the committee members. You've probably got some sort of schedule in place. You're taking it in shifts, are you? Or are you all just hanging around?
17: I know, look, we're all here since 7 o'clock this morning. James Young wasn't mentioned. James is after putting Trojan work into this. Paul Clear, Adrian Ronan, you know, just roughly seven of us on the committee. Look, there is a lot of hours after going into it. Yeah. There's no doubt about that. But look, it's about the 2 days now. Everyone enjoying themselves. We're trying to keep the timesheet moving, you know. That's the one worry that I would have, that if we lost time early in the day, it's hard to pick it up.
16: Yeah.
17: You know, so you have to be fair to the teams going out late this evening as well, like, that they're in before it gets dark.
16: No but fines for arriving late to the first tee box. I mean, I know the PGA players lose a fortune if they're 20 seconds late. We're not going to be that militant, are
17: no,
16: we?
17: No. Ah, we're after getting phenomenal support.
16: Yeah.
17: And just hope now that the 2 days run smoothly and everyone enjoy themselves.
16: Well, thank you very much, Jens, for joining us. Kicking off our outside broadcast here from Kilkenny Golf Club, Dan Cody, Richie Power, and one of the major sponsors, one of the many sponsors that will be taking part in today, Joe Coogan. Thank you very much for your time and your sponsorship. We'll be talking to more people like the gents that we've just been speaking to after this short break here on the KCLR Daily.
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16: Broadcasting live this morning from Kilkenny Golf Club here on the KCLR Daily. You might have heard in the news this morning that unfortunately and tragically the death has been announced of a County Kilkenny based designer, presenter, actor, somebody who was very much involved in politics, a member of Fine Gael and often a contributor to the Friday panel here on the show, Orla Kelly. She lived in Ungarvan but was well known nationally, of course, and she led her own design business, fronted TV shows and also a series on KCLR. But first and foremost for her was her husband Blaise and her two daughters Freya and Morgan. Joining us now to reflect on the life of Orla Kelly is somebody who's well known to many of us, Willie Byrne, owner of Billy Byrne's. Willie, good morning.
32: Good morning, Brian. How are you?
16: Great to have you with us. I know it's a sad thing to reflect on, but tell me about your connection to Orla and possibly her life.
32: Yeah, I'm still in shock, to be honest with you. And even though we kind of knew it was inevitable, it still hits hard. Orla was an absolute lady. I think it was maybe 15 years ago, I wanted to change the colour of the bar here. And I remember I painted it blue and it was just horrible. I just not covered colour. So a good friend of mine, Jamie Connery, recommended her, his good friend Orla. And we met and we didn't change the colour. We ended up doing working together for 10 years of a complete transformation of our business here, which developed into a very close friendship. We both lived in around Thomastown and we were in a teaser group together and we just hung out. She was just a very, very special person and she's going to be truly missed.
16: I think in my interactions with her, whether she was a guest in the show, whether it be talking politics or just generally joining us to talk on the Friday panel, passion was the one word that sort of came to my mind when I think about my interactions with her. She was passionate about so many things in life, apart from just design, wasn't she?
32: Yeah, you know, she really was. And funny, I was just talking to somebody else about, you know, she was even, motor cars was another passion of hers. And, you know, we'd great, she actually, we have a double-decker bus at the back, and she reinvented that. And she was, she just a wide spread of tastes, and I pretty much nailed everything she liked, you know. So she was just so good at what her passions are about, and mostly was fashion and

0: Orla would want us to celebrate her life. You know, I know it's hard to kind of say that when it's so fresh, but she was such a strong woman. I think she would like us to, you know, not to be in too much sorrow, but just to celebrate what great times we had with her, and her memories will go forever with us. You know, so it's still so fresh. But I think in the long run, I think Orla's memory will make us all a bit stronger, you know.
1: Okay, well, Willie Byrne, I appreciate you taking the time to join us and did that very difficult thing of paying tribute to somebody who meant so much to you. Our thoughts, as I said, once again, with Blaise and Freya and Morgan and all of her friends and family, and those who will, of course, miss her terribly. May she rest in peace. Orla Kelly, a local designer, has passed away there in the last day or so. Willie, thank you very much for doing that for us this morning. We've got lots more to come your way, of course, on the Casey Lord Daily between now and 1 o'clock. But something we wanted to draw your attention to is a discussion on the role played by women and their impact on homeless services. It was the theme of an event organised by Kilkenny's Good Shepherd Centre, whose fantastic work is something that the Casey Lord Daily is proud to regularly highlight and promote. Deirdre Healy was a regional manager with the Good Shepherd Centre, spoke at the event, which was held at the Pembroke Hotel, where she stressed how small actions can make a positive difference for those experiencing the harsh and heartbreaking reality of homelessness. Following her speech, Deirdre spoke to her own Dermot Keyes about the realities, challenges and rewards of her work.
2: Deirdre Healy of the Good Shepherd Centre, how significant is it that an event like this, headlined Women Making an Impact in Homeless Services, has actually been held today?
3: I think it's of huge importance because there's so many women working within the Good Shepherd Centre throughout the years. And it's really important to be able to highlight and celebrate that, as well as the women that we work with supporting on a daily basis.
2: In terms of your own involvement and how you came into working life with the Good Shepherd Centre, where did that begin for you?
3: I began working in homeless services. I would have started applying for work experience throughout my college course. From there, I just really loved the work. I loved the interaction on a daily basis. So from there, I would have applied for relief work. That's now well over 10 years ago, and then would have began working part-time, and it just grew from there.
2: And you had to learn the lay of the land here in Kilkenny, not being a local, and how helpful were the much smaller complement of staff that were here at the time in terms of introducing you to the reality of life here in Kilkenny?
3: Yeah, I think anyone who knows us would probably know of those staff, Ciara, Aidan and Pat, who were a huge wealth of experience and knowledge, just getting around Kilkenny and knowing where to go. They were my signposts. And in turn, I became other people's signposts. It's just, it's what we're here for.
2: The organisation has grown considerably in your 14 years of involvement. That's positive in one sense, but in a social sense, it's kind of a sad sign of the times that more and more people need help from a service such as yourself. But how important is it that there is such an inbuilt, integral service like the Good Shepherd based here in Kilkenny?
3: I think there's two sides to that coin. I think, yes, it is sad that the services have to evolve. However, I think there's always been some aspect of homelessness in our society and will continue to be so. Unfortunately, at the moment with the housing crisis, I think there's a huge emphasis on that, and we're seeing a huge influx of people we wouldn't normally. People like yourself and myself, people who are hardworking and living. But I think what's a credit to our service is how it's continuously trying to change and evolve and rethink and change, that we're not just staying stagnant and we're not just staying linear, that we're willing to see what we can do differently and how we can improve constantly.
2: There's a lot more to the service now in terms of what it can offer in comparison to what was the case when you first came into the service. What would you say has been the most significant development or enhancement in the service that you provide in your time working with the Good Shepherd?
3: When I first started, we only worked with men, and it was only really the campus within Church Lane. Now, I've seen it work where we now accept women. We have mushroomed out into the community in terms of offering emergency accommodation, mental health recovery supports, disability supports, working with some groups of the elderly, and long-term accommodation. So, like, it's a whole plethora of supports. And that's just in Kilkenny. We've now branched out into other counties as well. So I think that's a credit to the work we do and the team that we have.
2: You mentioned the invisibility of certain types of homelessness. You might just expand on that and what it actually means.
3: Just again, given the current housing crisis and economic crisis that we find ourselves in, a lot of people who have relied on

0: the private rental market find themselves in a situation where landlords are now either selling their properties or increasing the rent, which leads to an eviction. And if you've been on Daft yourself recently, you'll know that there's not very many private rented accommodations or half properties out there. So it's too competitive for people to try and secure housing, and there's not enough time given for them to do so. So people unfortunately find themselves having to present as homeless that wouldn't normally do so. They're used to being independent, they're used to being able to live and support themselves. So that would be kind of the people that would be seen coming in now.
1: In terms of a follow-up beyond the immediate services that clients of yours will be involved with, is there some way that Good Shepherd kind of stays in touch, or is it a case that if people need to get back in contact with you, then they'll take that step themselves?
0: I suppose there's a bit of both. Everyone who comes through the Good Shepherd Centre will be assigned a key worker who like completes a care and case management with them. So that, in simple terms, is just a goal-orientated plan. So depending on what your needs are and what your goals are, we support you to work with that while you're in with us. If those goals are met and you're happy, that's okay. We probably won't see you again unless you need us. However, if those supports need a bit more work or fine-tuning, that's where we'll probably stay with you until you're happy enough.
1: And finally, Deirdre, what for you is the most rewarding element of your work with the Good Shepherd Centre?
0: I think just working with people and being able to put small plans in place to help them, being part of someone's journey, being part of someone's day. 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It's unbelievable. 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
8: Broadcasting live from Kilkenny Golf Club this morning, there could be trouble over the next few minutes because we've been joined by Three Rebels, surprise, surprise, our own Rebel Tom Hurley has found three Corkmen who are joining us here on the KCLR Daily this morning. They're all playing golf. I'm not sure whether they're here to support Kilkenny GAA or whether simply to try and take some of the prizes. But to begin with, we'll be speaking to Brian Murphy, Tim Crowley and John Fenton, who've all joined us in the broadcast unit. Brian, good morning. I mean, you haven't had a long drive to get here this morning. You're probably 50-50 Cork Kilkenny now at this stage, or are you once Cork, always Cork?
9: No, I don't. You never change colours. We're looking forward to the game of golf anyway, and hopefully we'll enjoy it, definitely. Whatever about featuring at the winner's enclosure, that could be doubtful enough.
8: Yeah.
9: But looking forward to the weekend now. The business end of the hurling is on the weekend, really, where it's do or die, obviously, for Kilkenny against Dublin, and that's going to be a very interesting game.
8: Yeah, it's interesting to have a Cork man and talking to somebody who's originally from Dublin about Kilkenny's hurling future, but we'll maybe talk about that more, a little bit more. You've been in Kilkenny for many, many years. You didn't have to drive very far to get here. I think you were saying early 70s was when you were exiled from the county.
9: Yeah, well, I wouldn't say expelled from the county, but I came here in 1971, and I got to like the place, so obviously I must have enjoyed myself here, and I'm still here since.
8: And are you the reason that we're also joined by Tim Crowley and John Fenton this morning?
9: Yeah, the lads, in fairness, have come up to be part of a Cork team, hoping to do well here in the golf in Kilkenny.
8: Yeah, well, I do hope that our own Tom Hurley isn't the fourth member of that team, because I'm not sure he would add any extra points to the scorecard at the end of it as well. Tim, thank you very much for joining us here this morning. Did you drive up this morning, or did you come down yesterday evening?
10: No, John, I travelled up with John Fenton this morning. Yeah, so we had a nice chat. It was a great opportunity to kind of catch up with your former playing colleagues and things like that, and delighted when Brian invited us to play here, to be able to come up and play with him and meet him and have a chat and so forth.
8: And how was the chat and the drive up this morning? I presume lots of talk of Cork hurling?
10: A little bit of Cork hurling, yeah, and a bit about Kilkenny hurling and Clare hurling and a lot of other things as well, really, you know.
8: Yeah.
10: But as Brian said, we're coming to the business end of the season now. I suppose Cork are playing Clare on Sunday, and Limerick are playing Tip in the Munster Championship. So a lot to be played for all the time in the Munster scene. And as Brian said, in Leinster, obviously, it is uncertain what's happening there.
8: Well, as you might not be surprised to hear, we don't often talk Munster hurling here in Kilkenny. But give us your thoughts on how those four teams are going to fare in the weeks ahead.
10: I suppose at this stage it looks like that they're the three teams to qualify, Limerick, Clare and Cork, who'll be in the Munster final. That's what's up for debate, really. There are a few permutations about what could happen. So they're the three teams coming out of Munster. Mm. And it looks like, you know, Limerick seems to be a bit ahead of the pack at the moment, the way they're playing.
8: Okay, well, John Fenton is with us as well. John, out of those three teams to come out of Munster, who do you think will go furthest? Who do you think is most likely to be successful at the end of the season?
11: Well, we'd like to think that Cork will, but as Tim says, I think Limerick will be the team to beat at the moment. They seem to be the strongest all round in terms of their performing at the moment. But in saying that, Cork have beaten them, and they're vulnerable at the moment in that sense that they're not unbeatable. But I think the team that'll beat Limerick will be the team that'll win the All-Ireland.
8: Mm. When you guys get together and you maybe catch up with how the family are getting on and do all the stuff that everybody else would do, I'm sure at times there's lots of opportunity to reminisce about, you know, your playing days. What's the story that you're least likely to tell us while you're on the radio? And if you don't mind, could you tell us that story?
11: No, I couldn't. But our playing days are so far behind us now, but we can hardly remember them. But, you know, we were having a chat about it on the way up, Tim and myself, and, you know, it's great to meet players. I think we had a great bond as a team coming up along the line. And while we don't meet that often socially, it is events like this, really, where you'd sit down and have a chat, and it wouldn't be that much reminiscing. We'd have a bit of a laugh and a joke about characters.
8: But, I mean, when you see these faces that were such a big part of your life, Is it just joy to see them again, or do you still find yourself going, I can't believe on that occasion that Tim Crowley didn't manage to finish that opportunity, or got beaten by that defender, or I was screaming at him out on the wing to pass me the ball and he ignored me?
11: We'd never have that to remember about Tim Crowley or Brian Murphy anyway, so there'd be no problem that way. But I would say this genuinely, we were very easy in each other's company when we were playing. And irrespective of what club, and I always said this when I started Hollywood Middleton with Cork, and Tim to an extent, we were not from the big city clubs, so we were not from the big clubs. But when we went into a Cork dressing room, didn't irrespective of what club you were from, you were a Cork player, and you were treated as such. And I think like there's an easy association that we have with each other. We can pick it up. We mightn't see each other for another 2 or 3 years, but you'll pick it up where you left off, and the memories that we have are priceless.
8: Yeah, Tim, if I just come back to you, I'm struck by the camaraderie, not just of the three of you sitting here, but all of the lads that I've seen, whether they're involved in Kilkenny GAA as former players or just supporters or whatever it might be. It is very important, I think, for men to have an opportunity to bond, to catch up, to share stories, to share worries. How important do you think it is that opportunities like this are opportunities that the lads take?
10: They're always very enjoyable. They're important as well. I like to walk in here, and Richie Power was the first person I met inside here. He beat us in 2 All-Irelands, but at the same time, Richie was always a great fella. I'd love to have a few pints with him and have a chat with him about various things. Like Brian here, you know, I played with minor hurling with Brian. We met up, I'd say, when we were about 17 years of age, and played for a long, long time together, you know. So, and likewise with John. So it's always great to kind of, you know, you have a broad circle of friends all over the country that played that you come across when you're playing. And you can always pick up with them easy, have a chat about it. There's always a common interest, and very important to kind of keep up that kind of contact.
8: Yeah, Brian, I do think and feel, as somebody who hasn't been a particular member of any GAA club, I'm always slightly jealous of those who have had that in their lives because of the camaraderie, because of the friendships that are often lifelong friendships.
9: Oh, they are, yeah. And, you know, it starts off with clubs or schools or that, but, you know, clubs in particular, they're very much a family orientated, really, and I've been lucky enough to be involved with a team in Cork, Nemo Rangers, and here in Kilkenny, then Loughlin Gaels. Two great clubs, and there's always a bond there after you finish playing. And it's the same with the intercounty scene, that you'd meet fellas from rival clubs, but once you put on the Cork jersey at the time, you're all united then. But you'll always be long-term friends, and even the fellas, as Tim mentioned there, the fellas that you play against, and there is that bit of rivalry on the pitch, but afterwards then, you know, it's a matter of being having a conversation and getting on with people and meeting them, and, you know, it's great to see.
8: Because there's a commonality there, even though the jersey colours can often be different.
9: Oh, there is, yeah. There is a bit of a bond there that fellas had played inter-county, and, you know, they're retired and they might meet up at a golf outing or that. But there's always a bond of friendship there. And, you know, you might be annoyed with some performances that the opposition have played in All-Ireland finals. And if you didn't get the right result, you'd be disappointed. But you put those behind, because I think once you're, there's a bond, and you're friends for life, really, you know.
8: Yeah, time heals all wounds. Maybe.
9: Maybe.
8: of course. Don't get carried away, says Tim Crowley. Listen, the day, the week, the whole event is to raise funds for Kilkenny GAA, but they're focusing very much on diverting those funds towards the younger members, those who are developing the development programmes. We heard Richie Power talking earlier on about the plight, if you want to use that word, of Kilkenny hurling at the moment, looking towards the next generations. It's very important to do that, isn't it, and to support them.
9: Well, it is, of course, yeah. The most important part of any club is the juvenile section, and the same at the intercounty level. You have to promote and look after your young players, because if they're not coming through at minor 21 level, you're not going to have the talent available to be able to step up and play senior. So there's huge work going on. I know that they're probably not having the success that they were used to back in the 70s and 80s, but they're working hard at it, and they will get there when the likes of these events helped, you know, to fund and promote the underage in Kilkenny. So
12: yeah,
9: we're wishing them great success, and I know that there's great team behind this this classic, and they'll do well, you know, yeah. And it's very, very important for Kilkenny.
8: Well, in terms of wishing people success, what time is your four ball teeing off at?
9: We're down for around 11 o'clock.
8: We've got 11 or 12 minutes to go. Tim, if you don't mind, we're just going to come back to you to talk golf for a moment. We're not going to talk international things. I was watching you warming up on the putting green there. You seem to be missing a few to the left side.
10: Yeah.
8: Have you made the adjustment now before you tee off at 11?
10: Yeah, my tracking is a bit out, this morning, so I'll have to go to the garage and do a bit of kind of readjustment.
8: Get something realigned, Well, all I would say, John, is if Tim is lining up a putt, get him to aim about two cups further left than he actually should be, because he seems to be pulling things a little bit.
11: Yeah, we'll put him on the sat-nav on the way up.
8: You know, but when he was hurling, did he tend to miss left as well?
11: Straight home the belt. The black spot was the target.
8: Well, gents, it's been a pleasure having you join us here this morning on the KCLR Daily, broadcasting live from Kilkenny Golf Club. You'll be happy to notice, just as we finish our interview, as you get the last 10 minutes to warm up, the clouds have actually parted ways. The sun is shining. I'm not sure it'll be still shining on the Rebel team come the end of play today, but a fabulous day ahead, I'm sure. Great to have that support from across the borders, as it were. And thank you very much for joining us on the KCLR Daily. John Fenton, Tim Crowley and Brian Murphy telling us about the plight of Cork curling and what it's like to be reminiscing. Best wishes for today. We're going to take a short break. We've got lots more still to come.
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13: Find free events throughout Carlow and Kilkenny at cruinniú.gov.ie.
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8: We've spent a fair bit of time talking Thomastown on the show over the last couple of days. Some good and some bad, but the good news came in the form of the new library, because Thomastown's library swung open for the very first time yesterday. And as you may have heard on the KCLR news bulletins earlier, the initial reaction from the local community has been incredibly positive. The 4.6 million euro development has created a new cultural, community, educational and informational space in the town, just yards, of course, from the previous library building on Marshes Street. KCLR's Dermot Keyes, a lifelong lover of libraries, apparently, visited the Thomastown Library on its very first day, serving the community. And while there, he spoke to the library manager, Joanna Brennan.
15: Joanna Brennan, you're the manager here of the brand new Thomastown Library. This must be an incredibly exciting day for all of you here.
16: It really is, Dermot. You caught us on a good day. We opened at 10 a.m. this morning to a queue outside, and the support from the community has just been overwhelming today. We've been really lucky.
15: A queue to get into a library. That can't have happened too often in Thomastown before, I'd imagine.
16: You don't know the people of Thomastown, because they've been queuing even before they found out we were opening. They've been dying to get in here for the past few months. We've had staff working really hard behind closed doors for the past couple of months to stock the shelves, to get all the health and safety systems in place. And the people of Thomastown have been so patient, but so eager to get inside. So we're so thrilled to finally see messy shelves, dirt on the carpets. It's been great.
15: This is an absolutely jaw-dropping facility. And before we started recording, I was pointing out the fact that this general area, as in Kilkenny, has been very lucky in recent times. Mm-hmm. The Mayfair Library has set the standard probably for all new library builds in Ireland. What benefits come with all the additional space that you now have here in comparison to the previous building?
16: Well, I suppose the new space, number one, it's more accessible. We have wheelchair accessibility. We have space to accommodate a full class of children, which we didn't have in the old library. We're so lucky we have a dedicated community room now where we can host exhibitions, events. We have 32 study spaces for students, which are already starting to fill up even on day one. So it's great. It'll really enhance what we can offer the public in terms of programming, in terms of what we can fit on our shelves. We have, I think, a shelf capacity of over 30,000 items here. So you'll be spoiled for choice when you come visit us in Thomastown. And the one thing that the Mayfair has taught us is that investment in public libraries really pays dividends. The number of visitors through the doors exponentially increased when the new Mayfair Library opens. And I'd imagine it's going to be the same here in Thomastown.
15: The volume of books you mentioned there, Johanna, how does that compare with what the old library here in front of us used to be able to contain?
16: Oh gosh, if I was to hazard a guess, I'd say we're at least probably five times the capacity of the old building, but it feels bigger, it's brighter, it's more modern, and the old library served us very, very well for so many years. And the one thing I'll say that hasn't changed from the old library to the new one is the support from the people of Thomastown and the surrounding communities. They supported us back when it was a little two-person branch, to now this modern space with seven staff. So we're so lucky.
15: And you mentioned as well, the wheel has come somewhat full circle for yourself, because Thomastown was your first experience of working in the library service.
16: It was. So when I was a little green librarian about 7 years ago, I started off in Thomastown and then did a little stint in Greig and Comer into library headquarters for a few years, and now back full circle into this beautiful new space. So I've always had a soft spot for Thomastown. I think it's the first branch you work in, you tend to remember. And I remember how welcoming the people were. And even then, they were dying for their new library in Thomastown. So it's great to be here to see it opening.
15: The old notion of libraries, which goes back to even before I was young, and I'm 46 now, so I'm not exactly a spring chicken, would have been very misplaced in terms of television and movies, where there's some stodgy old man or old lady sitting there with a stamp in the corner telling everyone to shush. Libraries aren't like that. Probably never were, but libraries certainly aren't like that anymore.
16: No, I think that stereotype of libraries as being places of silence and books and still reading is very much at the core. But as our county librarian likes to say, we're not more than books. We're books and more. So there's so much else we have to offer. If you have a walk around, you'll see Lego, you'll see board games, you'll see video games, you'll see all the digital resources we have. So definitely very much still reader focused, but not those stuffy places of quiet and maybe severity that the media like to portray us as.
15: I'm just wondering, Johanna, what attracted you to work in a library in the first place?
16: Oh gosh, well, I was always a bookworm, so there's that. But even in my 20s, I used to go into Callan Library as a borrower, and it was just always somewhere you could go in. It's free. There's no expectation when you walk in the door. There's very few places like that anymore. Nobody's rushing you out. Nobody's expecting you to buy a cup of coffee so you can sit down and study. They're probably one of the last true democratic spaces left in a society. So to be able to work here, I feel very privileged. I keep saying I feel very lucky, but I do.
15: And this library is going to be open on Saturdays.
16: It is. So the new opening hours for Thomastown will be open Monday to Saturday, 9 to 5, and we'll still have our late night on a Wednesday night. So particularly that full day on a Monday and a Saturday will be new to the people of Thomastown. And with the expanded space comes the enhanced opening hours as well. And like I said, increased staffing. So it's great.
15: And finally, Johanna, just in terms of a working space, to come in here every morning, unusually in a work circumstance, you must almost feel more relaxed coming in here than you do when you get into the car leaving home.
16: I have to say it's very peaceful, maybe not for the past 2 months, but there was a sense of peace this morning when the people could finally come in, and you just see how, you know, positive the feedback is. And it's a relaxing place for the most part. And yes, there's kids running around, and there could be anything from sewing workshops on to coding workshops on. It can be full on. But everybody's here because they want to be here, which makes it a really nice place to work.
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22: It's a minute and a half past 11. Good morning, I'm Martin Quilty, making KCLR News headlines this hour. The young man killed in a crash in Carlow yesterday morning is being described as a popular young man. Oisín Martin from the Tinnacarrig area played for Mount Leinster Rangers GAA and Ballymurphy Celtic. The death of Orla Kelly was announced this morning. The designer, TV and radio presenter, actor and former chair of Fine Gael's Carlow Kilkenny branch died yesterday after an illness. The 2026 Waterford Kilkenny Gardaí Youth Awards has been hailed as a huge success. 21 winners were honoured at a special event last night. Kilkenny enjoyed strong success, picking up 14 individual awards along with two overall category winner prizes. 14 Irish citizens detained in Israel after being on board the Global Summit flotilla are being deported. Foreign Affairs Minister Helen McEntee says they're currently being held at a detention centre but will be taken to the airport in Istanbul and deported. It comes after widespread condemnation of Israel's Security Minister Ben Gvir, who posted a video of him taunting the detainees. And people can expect temperatures of up to 26 degrees next week as the country is hit by a mini heatwave. After a particularly cold spring, there is now a build-up of high pressure, bringing in warmer, dry weather. Alan O'Reilly from Carlow Weather says the good spells could last up to the June bank holiday weekend. It is just approaching 3 minutes past 11. Your weather update is next.
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22: It'll be mostly dry today with just the odd spot of drizzle. Some hazy sunshine will gradually develop in places. Highest temperatures of 14 to 19 degrees in a light to moderate southerly wind. Right now it's 15 degrees in Carlow Town, 15 in Kilkenny City, and it's 14 degrees in Ferrybank.
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8: Lots more still to come here on the KCLR Daily. We'll be meeting musician Mark Anthony McGrath in a few moments. He's joined us in the outside broadcast unit. We'll be talking about his work and hopefully hearing some of his work. But first of all, a little earlier than normal of a Thursday, time to go and speak to one of the happiest soccer supporters, I think, in Ireland at the moment. Maybe the only one, because there's not that many Aston Villa fans around the place. But after their 3-0 win in the European competition last night against Freiburg, I'm sure Alan O'Reilly is just delighted to be joining us. Alan, good morning.
5: A little bit hoarse, but yes, delighted.
8: Surely you weren't that nervy. No screaming required. A 3-0 win in the European final, it's about as easy as it gets, really.
5: We've been waiting 30 years to win another trophy. So let's just say when Yuri Tillemans hit that goal, there was a shout. And then when Buendia hit the second one, there was a roar.
8: Yeah, a lot of people were favouring Villa going into that match. But it is just a sign of, you know, how the club is returning to those heady days of maybe 30 years ago. Under the management that you've got there at the moment, competition actually he's done very, very well in. Were you surprised at how easy the results turned out to be in the end?
5: Yeah, you and I's fifth Europa League, which is an amazing achievement. Look, you're always nervous with Aston Villa. Anyone that's a long-suffering Aston Villa fan like me, you know, especially when a final, anything can happen, a sending off or a mistake. But once we got the first goal, I kind of knew then that that was going to settle us, and that's exactly what happened.
8: Yeah, well, congratulations on that win. I'm only joking, of course. There's probably many Villa fans as horses, Alan O'Reilly, around Carlow and Kilkenny this morning. Listen, Alan, I think apart from the good news that you've told us about for Villa fans from last night, I'm hopeful that you've got plenty of good news on the weather front as well.
5: Yes, the cold, dreary weather is finally going to move away from Ireland. So we've had a much cooler than average first 20 days of May, but that's all changing now. We do have a few showers around today and a lot of cloud around, but not much in the way of rainfall, but certainly a little bit dull and damp at times. We will see some patchy drizzle possibly tomorrow, Friday, with a small chance of a shower, but temperatures are on the rise. And then really from Saturday, we start to see more in the sun, way of sunshine. Carlow and Kilkenny should see good sunny spells developing through Saturday. And then Sunday, Monday, Tuesday, probably Wednesday, look like lots of sunshine and temperatures above 20 degrees. We could actually hit 25, maybe even 26 degrees on Monday or Tuesday. So a massive change in our weather, and it's time to finally get rid of the big coat, get rid of the winter duvet and start to embrace the warmer weather.
8: Mm. How long will it last for Alan? I know you're always a bit reticent to go more than sort of 5 to 7 days into the future, but is this the last of the cold weather for 2020? Well, for the summer of 2026, I know obviously November, things will be back to wintry again, but for the summer to come, are we in it now?
5: Well, we should be, but I think if you remember last Thursday, I said hopefully we'll have good news for you the following Thursday, and that was the case. And I'm hoping the same again next Thursday, but there's a little bit of uncertainty around the bank holiday weekend just yet. There's a small chance that we could see some showers or thunderstorms possibly around Wednesday or Thursday, but there's a good chance that high pressure will stay close to us for the bank holiday weekend. But we might see the real warm air just kind of easing off and heading away from us, but still staying, you know, nicer. The days are so long that once we lose that northerly wind and we get a bit of sunshine, really, you will get the heat now. But remember, meteorological season of summer doesn't start until the 1st of June, so we're still in spring, but it is going to be a fine spell. And I think it'll last up until much of next week. It should do, hopefully.
8: Okay, finally, Alan, people will always message you when the weather is doing its thing, regardless of whether it's snowing or whether it's sunny. How long before you start getting messages with people complaining about the heat, saying, oh, it's too much, when is this going to end, when are we going to get something a little cooler?
5: Yeah, you'd be surprised how quick that happens. Well, I think in Ireland that won't be too much of an issue, but for those heading away to Spain on holidays, they might get a little bit more than they bargained for, because it's going to get up to 38 degrees in some parts of Spain and southern Portugal, and over 30 degrees even in parts of southern France over the next few days. So I think you might find I'm getting messages from people in Spain looking to see can they escape and head back home to drop temperatures back down to a little bit closer to comfortable levels.
8: Yeah, okay. Well, Anna Runyon, Carlo Weather, thank you very much for joining us, and congratulations once again on the success of Aston Villa in Europe yesterday evening. Alan O'Reilly, of course, will be with us next Thursday, when hopefully he'll still be wearing his Villa jersey, and maybe I'll be wearing shorts as well as the weather gets up to temperatures in the mid to high 20s. Thanks, Alan. We'll catch up with you soon. Joining us now in the Outside Broadcast Unit, musician, locally, very well known, Mark Anthony McGrath. Good morning.
6: Good morning.
8: Great to have you with us this morning. It's a pleasure to have some music with us on the Outside Broadcast Unit. Described to me as a Kilkenny guitarist, Mark Anthony McGrath, his sixth solo album features 66 minutes of his unique interpretations of some of the bard Turlough O'Carolan. Tell us why.
6: Why?
8: Why Turlough?
6: Turlough. Why Carolan?
8: Yeah.
6: Carolan is probably our greatest national treasure, our greatest composer. He's of all history. We didn't have any Beethovens or Benjamin Brittons or any great, you know. So Carolan, he's wrote hundreds of tunes, and it was people surprisingly know they're familiar to just about everybody, you know. Yeah. From television ads, you remember Carolan's Irish Cream, the Carolan's Concerto ad, and all this sort of thing. They've been set to hymns, they're known. They've been set for operas, they're on the BBC, they've been orchestrated by people, they've been used, you know, they're familiar.
8: So would he be one of those whereby maybe his work is even better known than he is as an individual?
6: Probably. Absolutely, because he was a harpist and a traveller. He was an incredible, he was just a totally incredible character back in the days, and you know, he travelled the length and breadth of the country and all this sort of thing, but he left these hundreds of these compositions, and he was blind, and he couldn't write music, or he wasn't educated. He only started when he was 18, when he was actually blinded, so apparently he wasn't the greatest performer, but he was a raconteur, and he was a character.
8: Yeah,
6: and he entertained, went around all the big houses, and it was at the time when during the penal laws, so he played both sides of the fence. He played both teams. He could play, you know, he had the lords and a lot. So, and he wrote tunes for his, you know, he wrote tunes to dedicate it to all his, the people, the big houses and all this sort of thing. So we've got Powers and Murphys and all the dedications to priests mixed in with people, the Brabazons and the Birminghams and the Lord this and the Lord.
8: Quite willing to take the King's pound if he needed to pay the bills. It didn't really make a difference to him where he was performing.
6: Well, maybe it did, but that was his living and all this sort of thing. And he was very sarcastic, so he was obviously having a laugh.
8: Well, maybe he didn't play his best stuff if he was in certain locations and kept that for the other side of that fence. When did you first fall in love with his work?
6: Wow. He was always there, and sort of I learned guitar like everybody else from Timmy Phelan, who maybe he's listening somewhere down in County Carlow. And I was playing rock and roll and everything else, but I remember the Chieftains playing in the Hotel Kilkenny at the time. It was the Rose Hill Hotel at that time, and there was about 15 people there, and Derek Bell, the famous harpist who died a couple of years ago, he was playing live, and the Chieftains at that time, it was before they became huge, you know. They were only as well, playing to about 24 people. And he was featuring at that time, which he was newly joined the Chieftains, and he was doing these wonderful harp things with the Chieftains. They were very orchestral and all this sort of thing. And I was absolutely astounded by this. Couldn't believe the sound. I knew the sound of Irish music and reels and jigs, but this was something classical or big and all this sort of thing. And then there was, you know, there was guitar players like Pierre Bensoussan that used to visit Kilkenny and all this sort of thing. And he, French guitar player, and he was just did the most incredible way out jazzy rock and roll versions of Carolyn. And this was like, wow, this was cool. This
8: taking wasn't, level in a new way.
6: This wasn't stuffy music, you know. This was sort of.
8: And it was, if I'm right, it was around about this time last year. I think it was May 2025 when you played at Castle. Is that right?
6: Well, I did a show with Carolyn at the time. The last album I had was actually music from a Baroque German composer voice who was a friend of Bach, the famous Johann Sebastian Bach. And so I played that on 13 string guitar. So I put a show together with Parrot. So the two
8: six
6: of them,
8: not enough now.
6: No, and they're not double ones either. They're all single. So your thumb would be aching after it now. You have to travel a lot of ground.
8: I think my brain would be aching as well, to be honest.
6: Brain too. But so I the two of them were roughly contemporary. So Weiss, Mr. Weiss was in Germany playing at the big courts and all, and Carolyn was going around Ireland at the same time. And Carolyn was very influenced by the music of that he was hearing in the big houses coming from Europe and all the Italian composers, and this was the vogue at the time in the big houses. So I did a show with the two of them on either side of the stage.
8: That must have been a big moment. You're going to play something in its entirety for us in a few moments' time, but you mentioned some of those pieces that he wrote that would be very, very well known. I'm sorry to throw this at you at last moment, but I mean, in terms of the pieces that people might go, oh, really? I recognise that. Yeah. Are there a couple of bits that you could play for us that people might recognise?
6: Well, everybody, whatever. Well, everybody knows. That's what I'm going to play. Do the regular tangle. And I'm in a different tune. That's the obvious one, which I'm not going to play because I'm hearing it in a trailer at the back of the golf course.
8: I'll have you know, this is the KCLR outside broadcast unit. Nothing like a trailer at all.
6: For Williams thing out the back of the.
8: I'm sorry, it's not quite as salubrious as Kilkenny Castle was this time last year, but we are doing our best. You mentioned the piece that you're going to play in full. Give us the name of it.
6: I'm going to play, Carolyn's Welcome, because it's a welcoming thing. This was a piece that wasn't titled, and this got well known because the Chieftains played it for Pope John Paul II when he came to Ireland for the famous visit in the Pope Mobile. Young people of Ireland, I love you, and all that sort of thing.
8: I think the Pope would have been quite at home here in our own little mobile, if you like.
6: So the tune was untitled. It didn't. Nobody knew its origin, so it got known as Carolyn's Welcome after that. The Chieftains made it famous, and it was on that famous record, which was actually a best-selling record. You still see it in charity shops, of the Pope's visit. It's in many attics all over the place.
8: Okay. Well, it's an appropriate song to play, given its new title, because we're obviously welcoming everybody to Kilkenny Golf Club today for the Kilkenny GA Golf Classic. Mark Anthony McGrath, take it away.
6: Cheers.

0: Thank you very much, Mark. I think, quite a unique sound. At moments it feels quite Baroque. At other times it feels a little Mediterranean, possibly.
1: Well, it's a bit of a bossa nova. I like to play with little, so it's in a...
0: That's your interpretation.
1: It's a kind of a South American kind of thing, so I like to play with that kind
0: with
1: of idea.
0: Well, listen, grab that microphone. We'll talk a little more before we finish things off. You've got, of course, a whole album of stuff like that, Carol Ann by Mark Anthony McGrath. It's all solo guitar.
1: Solo guitar, but it's also, like my 13-string guitar, I developed, I was always... Nothing is enough good enough for me, so I had to have
0: a little more.
1: So I've got that kind of music. I wanted something a bit more folky sounding and all this sort of thing. So with the maker Harry McCormick in Cork, there's a lot of Cork people around here today.
0: I know, take over.
1: And, well, maybe Harry isn't here, but Harry built a 13-string guitar, but I wanted a brighter guitar, so we built a little terz guitar, which is quite common. It's like it's short. Like a children's guitar,
0: right.
1: The same as a children's guitar, but it's got an extra string on it then to make up for the depth.
0: Yeah.
1: So it's a 7-string terz guitar. So I played a lot of half the tunes are pretty much on
0: and
1: that.
0: That must be massively challenging. I mean, when you talk about all of those extra strings with the shorter neck, I mean, physically in terms of your reach, your hand, how challenging is it that to play?
1: Well, yeah, you take everything as it comes, but people always do. Like people play harps and pianos, and they've got lots of different things, you know. So. And a lot of the problems with having extra strings and all, everybody thinks that it's, you know, you might think that, oh, a couple of extra strings, that should solve all my problems. But, like, you have to play them, it's difficult enough, but then they'll ring on all day. You have to learn how to stop them as well.
0: Right, yeah.
1: So you're making all sorts of funny movements and trying to stop things with your nose and your ears and whatever's handy, or a golf club or whatever.
0: Whatever comes to hand. What's planned for the future? Obviously, the album, as we said, is still there for people who want to get their hands on it. Have you got more gigs coming up?
1: Well, the album has been launched in the Clubhouse Hotel this Saturday evening at 6:30 tea time, and everybody is welcome. I'll play a few tunes. And
0: it's going to be launched by Senator Malcolm Noonan.
1: By good old Senator Malcolm Noonan, who was a bit of a music man himself.
0: He's more than a bit, from what I hear. We still haven't had him actually play for us on the case in our daily. Normally, when he comes in, I'm giving out something from a political perspective. So,
1: right.
0: Well, the musician himself.
1: Yeah, the Jerusalem Taxis were one of the best young bands, the great legendary of punkish, rockish young bands back in our era.
0: Yeah.
1: And they played, the Barflies played in the Pump House for about 25 years every Sunday night. You could set your watch on it, yeah.
0: And of course, you're more than happy to welcome people along to the Clubhouse, as you said, this Sunday, May 23rd, 6:30.
1: And it's all open. It's just informal walk-in. And
0: enjoy.
1: We might see you there.
0: Well, Mark Anthony McGrath, thank you very much for joining us to bring some musical entertainment to the KCLR Daily today. We are broadcasting live from Kilkenny Golf Club. I hope that little piece, the welcome, as it's called, has welcomed all those golfers and make them feel nice and calm. I have to say, after you've played, they seem to be putting better out on the practice screen here.
1: 30% better.
0: 30% better. Mark Anthony, thank you very much for joining us.
1: Thank you.
0: We've got a short break to take, but we're not going anywhere.
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0: Well, it's often said that it takes an army to put an event like this together, and we've met sort of many of that army members over the last few hours here on the KCLR Daily. More of them have joined us. One man in particular that I have particular fear for how he's going to feel over the next couple of days trying to put the place back together after they've all been out. Sean Dowling, the groundkeeper here at Kilkenny Golf Club, also joining us, I'm going to say, our own Adrian Ronan and another one of the pitch committee members, Paul Clear. Great to have you all in, gents. First of all, Sean, starting with you, the place looks fabulous. Thanks, I'm sure, buddy. You're hoping it'll still be like that by the time this lot are finished.
6: Fingers crossed, yeah.
0: We heard from Alan O'Reilly of Carlo Weather. There's some very, very hot and dry spell to come. Place looking really green at the minute. You know, just in terms of the job over the days to come to keep the place in tip-top condition for all of the people taking part in the fundraiser. What are you doing? How many's on the team?
6: We have six at the moment, six full-time, Brian, and we have one extra lad in for the summer, Rourke Sweeney. He came on last night in the under-20s, so Rourke was there for the 4 months over just to help us out, dig us out over the busy period.
0: Yeah.
6: We hope to get one, maybe one more as well, just for the summer. So, but six full-time, it's hands-on every day. You know, you could do it with 12 lads, but I don't have it, unfortunately.
0: Yeah. How long have you been here yourself?
6: Too long. Nearly, this is my 29th year.
0: You're joking. 29 years? You don't look old enough. I mean, it must have come in as a summer job, was it?
6: Yeah, it's just my first job. First job I would leave in certain, still here. So.
0: Right. And did you study horticulture or sports ground management?
6: Yeah, I done a greenkeeping course in the Botanic Gardens back in 99 and 2000, so a long time ago.
0: Yeah. And is that course still there?
6: It is, yeah, it's run through Botanic Gardens, but it's out in Kinsealy, I think, but it's after changing over the years, like, so you can do different courses now, different options for different lads, but back then that was my only option, so.
0: Yeah, yeah, so you got involved at that stage. Yeah. Was it something you always wanted to do, specifically in the area of golf and greenkeeping, or was it just...
6: I used to work in the par 3 Pocock over in the Johnsville Road.
0: Oh, that's just Johnny's around the corner, job, really, isn't it? Yeah.
6: Under Edel and John Holmes, and I'm grateful for them for allowing me the chance just to try it out, and I loved it, and I enjoyed it, and doing the Leaving Cert, I done one full year with them, and then the opportunity came here to got it. There was one job, so I went for it, got the job, and I'm here since. So.
0: Well, I'm so jealous, do you know that? Because I think, first of all, whenever I've seen greenkeepers out and about, you know, driving around, headphones on, sitting on the ride on up, and I thought, that looks like the greatest job on planet Earth. No stress, yeah. No hassle. And I have to say, some people might know, I'm a bit mad about my own grass at home. Not anything like yours just yet, but I mean, for those who want to get that perfect green-like lawn at home, is it actually doable for, you know, some fella like me with his old push-around lawnmower?
6: It is, yeah, it is. It's, but you have to put hands on, you have to put a bit of effort into it, and just with a bit of knowledge, small bit of care and kindness to it, and you will get it right. But I just listened to Alan O'Reilly there a few minutes ago there, and the weather, it seems to be a non-stop winter since last October, and it's still going on, like, and we're only 3 or 4 weeks away from the longest day of the year. Like, it's the worst and longest period I've ever worked or experienced in my time in greenkeeping. Like, the harsh weather, like, last week we were preparing for a scratch cup,
0: yeah,
6: and we were wearing gear that you'd wear in January.
0: Yeah, do you know what in terms of the rain and
6: the rain, the cold, the wind, it's just horrendous. I know there's a good spell coming next week, so get out the hoses, get out the fertiliser, your gardens will turn, hopefully this time next week, they'll all be looking better if you put a bit of care into them, yeah.
0: What should we be doing? One tip then for maybe people at home with their own lawn, this time of year, as you said, the weather is starting to turn, you know, the kids at home slag me off because they reckon I've got about 70 different steps to maintain in my lawn. They don't know, I'm just trying to find excuses to stay out of the house, to be quite honest with you. But if you had one thing to do with your lawn at this time of year, what would it be?
6: Just, first of all, don't cut them low, cut them, like, don't cut them as low as you think you need to cut them. a bit of feed, a bit of fertilizer.
0: 30 mil, that about all right, or is that pushing it a little
6: go
0: bit?
6: Higher for a lawn, or maybe
0: would you?
6: 40 mil for a lawn, yeah.
0: God, I'm trying to get mine down to 20. I mean, you're giving me the exact opposite to what I want to hear. 40 mil. Mm-hmm. So that's practically rough.
6: Well, it's a little less than rough.
0: I'm sure there'll be plenty of the minute out there over the next couple of days. Anyway, how long is the rough out there at the moment?
6: The rough is 50 mil, so that's 2 inches.
0: Oh, nice and tough.
6: Yeah, nice and sticky.
0: Well, listen, Sean, we'll chat to you more in a few moments, but also joining us, as I said, one of the committee members here as part of the team putting everything together is Paul Clare. Paul, good morning.
7: Morning, Brian.
0: It is
7: how are you?
0: Good morning, isn't it? Yes,
7: it is.
0: Half past
7: it is.
0: 11. We've had plenty of fun. The earliest starters, what time are they out at this morning?
7: They were out before 9 o'clock. Yeah, shortly after half 8, the first team went out.
0: That's not too bad. I would have thought they'd been out from half 7.
7: No. Some of the boys were up here from probably 7 o'clock getting the place organised and that before first team went out. So.
0: Yeah. 120 teams.
7: 120 teams over
0: 2 days.

0: been absolutely superb. Yeah, he's had a busy time. But Sean mentioned the Scratch Cup last week, and before that there was something else. But he said he's had 12 of the hardest days he's ever had.
1: Yeah.
0: Over the last 12, you know.
1: Yeah. Well, listen, it's a lot more still to come. And the third member of this cohort joining us in the Outside Broadcast Unit, a voice that's so well known to you all around, Adrian Rounan. Ronnie, good morning.
2: Morning, Brian. How are you doing?
1: How are you keeping?
2: I'm good, thank you. I'm not, as I said earlier in the week, I'm not a golfer. And but I'm a keen... good boogeyman. I'm going to drive a boogie.
1: A keen chatter. I'd say you'd be here for a couple of days welcoming people as they come in. Adrian, is that your main role?
2: Well, we're meet or greeters. And my role in the bank, and Paul, we have a role as a role in the bank. So for some people, it's called meet and greet. So we have times and we know our place. So I'm a meet or greeter for some people that come during the day, or a lot of people that will travel in and out here for the next 24 hours, please.
1: Yeah, it's going to be a busy couple of days. It's going to be a busy few days after that, of course, the weekend. I believe you're on comms duty over the weekend. Tell us about what you're expecting to be commentating on.
2: Well, I suppose the weekend, as we know now, last 2 days haven't been wonderful.
1: Yeah.
2: We got beaten in the minor, got beaten last night. I was just speaking to Henry there now, and we didn't mention anything about hurling. But
1: what way did he come in? Because I was trying to keep my eye out.
2: Well, he's going to come out that door in the next few minutes.
1: Is he? I'm going to stand out there.
2: He's going to be playing. He's teeing off, I think, at 5-12, I think, is he? Of 5-12. So he's gone in there. He's keeping a low profile. A disappointing night. He was very disappointed because there was expectations. But on the day, Galway were very good, and Galway turned up, and Galway got the better of us. So that's disappointing, because we were the Leinster champions and we did expect to win. Sunday then is massive for Kilkenny hurling, because if we get beaten the weekend, well, then we're gone, and that's a big blow to Kilkenny.
1: I can't believe we're even talking about that, and it's only May.
2: Yeah, well, it hasn't happened for a long, long time, and we were going for 7 in a row in Leinster Championship, so that's straight away.
1: Because even in my short few years being connected, if you like, to Kilkenny and the station, it always has felt to me, year after year, the only question was, will it be a disappointing semi-final exit, or will we go on to an All-Ireland final? I mean... Hopefully that will still be the case, of course, but to be talking about challenges, as I said, in the middle of May, quite unique in my time. What about in yours?
2: Yeah, well, in the last 25 years, I have a generation of kids. I have a young lad, 26, and girls are in their early 20s, and they all understood that there was a bank holiday in September, first Monday in September. They just had it that way, because we were always in an All-Ireland,
1: yeah,
2: and schools and everybody took that day off as a given in Kilkenny. Unfortunately, the way the game has changed, now the All-Ireland is July, but religiously, Kilkenny expect to be in an All-Ireland semi-final, and you're dead right, over the last few years, that hasn't been as often or as frequent as we'd like,
1: yeah,
2: and it's really... We're in a sticky situation this week, because we've never been in this situation for a long time, I suppose. We haven't been in this situation, and done or going well. It's a sellout. I've just been speaking to Mary Morgan. The PRO at Parnell Park is a sellout.
1: Yeah.
2: So there's no tickets to be got. So anyone ringing Nolan Park, Mary said there is no tickets available. I'm not sure. Does that mean there's a huge following from Kilkenny, or is there a huge following? I'm going to do this.
1: I mean, to get one on Kenny. For in a hurling sense, I mean, that's a fairly rare occurrence. It'll be well supported, I'm sure.
2: Yeah, the last time they beat us was 2013 in a major game in the Leinster final. 2013, that's a long time for Dublin hurling. This group of players are expecting a huge amount from them. They're an experienced team. But I still think, and I mentioned it on the radio last weekend, I still think I seen enough last week, I hope I'm right, to see in the second half, to think that Kilkenny are turning a corner. I think a few guys that we have struggled all year with form have turned the form, and hopefully for Eric Ling and his backroom team, because there's huge work goes into that group.
1: But there's a fairly unique, I think, sort of sense of pressure around moments like this for GAA fans, for GAA players, whether it's the large ball or the small ball, because maybe unlike Premier League football, where the pressure is commercial, for GAA sports, I think the pressure comes from the community. You mentioned the sense of the bank holidays that people looked forward to, what it meant to the businesses, because business has got a bit of a twist, a bit of a boom of a good run by Kilkenny. The kids got the day off school. We all got maybe a night out if we were lucky enough. That's quite a unique pressure, because it's not pressure from sponsors. It's pressure from the people that the players mix with day in, day out.
2: Yeah, 100% comes from your own house, from your own parents, your own family, your own supporters, and your own parishioners, I suppose. And
1: did you feel that when you were playing?
2: Yeah, of course you did, because you were representing your first of all, your locality, you know what I mean? And it's only when you're out of the scene and you realise it. Now, when I, as a supporter, follow my own club players when they play for Kilkenny, you do

0: enjoy going to the games, but you want them to do well, and you want them to play well, and like we've all experienced that at different levels, and we all follow our own club mates now. O'Loughlin's are well represented with Kilkenny at the moment. Greg Ballycallan, we're not this year, unfortunately. Billy Ryan is gone, but you go to watch, want Kilkenny to win, but two, to watch your own player hurling well and hope he goes well and, yeah, and represents his club. But that pressure is there, and you, when you mention pressure, Brian, to be fair, I'm not speaking for him, but I just happened to work with Henry over the years. Like, today wasn't the day he wanted to be in Kilkenny Golf Club, I'd say, yeah, after what happened yesterday, because everybody in there wants a quiet word, and the last place he wants to be is in there and talking to hurling. So as soon as he tees off, I'd say, and gets to enjoy a game of golf, the better for him, I'd say.
1: Yeah. Well, Sean Dowling, as Ronnie was talking there about the importance to the community of a good run, Kilkenny hurling being in a good place, you are nodding away in agreement. I mean, speaking, you know, I'm sure you're a huge fan, probably huge involvement in the sport of your own life, but speaking as a non-hurling person, just a member of the community, how important is it, you know, the words that, that Ronnie mentioned there?
2: Yeah, just listening to Ronnie there to spark back memories. When Kilkenny were going well, just say, for instance, the four in a row, and we're going for a five in a row, I had work staff here, and they used to say to me back in March and April and May of the same year, I'm taking the first Monday off in September. I'm booking it already, because it was a given that four balls ever even pucked in the championship, we were getting to the All-Ireland.
1: Yeah.
2: And there was lads already taking the day off after. That's how much it was.
1: But even from the golf club's perspective, it, you probably knew that, you know, if Kilkenny were in a final, there's going to be very few people showing up to play golf day.
2: I used to be involved myself for 5 or 6 years then, but when I left the scene, I used to plan certain jobs on a day after the All-Ireland, because I knew the course would be quiet, you see, so I used to plan big jobs and say there'd be no one here on the Monday morning after an All-Ireland,
1: yeah,
2: because I knew I could get it done.
1: And the pressure that I asked Ronnie about when he was playing, were you aware of that pressure when you were playing?
2: Yeah, everyone's under pressure. When you wear the black and amber jersey, you're under pressure. You go out, you try and give it your 100%. Like I said, Ronnie said, you're representing your club, number one, your families, your friends, you know, and you're safe. You go out and give it as best you can, and it doesn't work out always, but... Yeah, everyone feels pressure, unfortunately, yeah.
1: Yeah, has to be done. Well, the pressure, for today at least, falls onto the committee in terms of organising everything that we've got planned for the day. Paul Clear, who we began speaking to a few moments ago, Paul is still with us. Again, an opportunity to thank all the sponsors, all the businesses involved. We met Joe Coogan of Coogan's Estate Agents. MW Hire are the main sponsors of the event today. But they're not the only two businesses, of course. No. So many of them, whether they're sponsoring holds, sponsoring teams, or just putting teams in.
3: Yeah. It's been a tremendous response, you know. The goodwill is still out there. I know we're going through a poor enough period in terms of Kilkenny hurling, but the goodwill is out there, and people just want to support. And particularly underage hurling, maybe we've taken our eye off the ball in the last number of years, and it's time to kind of ramp it up,
1: yeah.
3: To get up like... with the likes of the Corks and the Galways and the Tips of this world, I suppose, you know.
1: Yeah, well, I suppose we'll go back to Ronnie for a moment there. Ronnie, if you were doing commentary now on the golf that's going to be happening today, who would you be sort of most focused on in terms of, you know, capturing the moment of glory, as it were?
0: Yeah, well, I suppose if you're watching, there's one of them, Joe Mulcahy, he won't win it anyway, that's for sure. That's one guy that won't be winning it, so you can take your money off of Joe. But look, you'll definitely have good crack with Joe, that's the only thing, but he won't be winning the golf. But no, look, it's great to see the support. I see there's a few ladies' teams. There could be dark horses there, one or two ladies' teams gone out there.
1: Yeah. Did I see Henry Shefflin moving around a minute ago?
0: He did, he's gone to the, I don't know where he's gone back to Pro Shop, I think, but... he's gone, he's possibly hiding, but Henry's going out there now. As I said, there's a very good team, as you met earlier, the Cork team going out. Tom, as you know well, Tom, I didn't know where Tom was from Cork originally. Yeah. I didn't know Tom was from Cork originally, but everyone in the place knows Tom is from Cork at this stage, because Cork are going well, Brian, at the moment, in case you didn't know it, and they're going to win an All-Ireland again. But
1: that's according to Tom.
0: That's always in May. That happens in May all the time. So you won't see Tom now from probably July onwards.
1: Yeah, well, anybody who's ever met Tom Hurley knows he's from Cork. I think he tells you he's from Cork before he tells you what his name is, or why he's ringing you, you know. But that's typical of the Cork man itself as well. In terms of, you know, the weekend, the days to come, you're going to be here chatting, having a bit of crack, slagging fellas as they come in and out, and slagging fellas maybe as they come off the course as well.
0: Yes, as well as let's, we all have our varied time, so again we have opportunities to be mixing and mingling, and there's a lot of ex-Kilkenny hurlers coming here during the day, Brian, as we speak. So some of us on morning, some of us on the afternoon, so we're expecting, as we said, very good weather tomorrow, and then a very busy weekend on the playing fields. And of course, as we know and have said numerous times, it's a massive weekend for Kilkenny hurling playing Dublin, so that has be that has to be paramount in what we're doing at the weekend. Anything that's gone ahead in the last 2 days and in the losses we've had might be and will be forgotten if we win Sunday.
1: Yeah, Ronnie, do you think Henry'd have a word with us if we managed to track him down?
0: I wish you luck on that one, Brian.
1: Listen, it's not about trying to, you know, knock a man when he's down or anything like that, but I mean, it'd be nice to get his thoughts. We'll keep our eyes open and maybe we'll grab a quick word of him at some point. We'll maybe treat him like one of the politicians. We'll just doorstep him and see if he'll give us some sort of an answer. I'd say he'd run quicker than me anyway, so he'd probably be handy enough for getting away. But lots to come here on the KCLR Daily. Lots to do between now and 1 o'clock. But for now, our thanks to our own Ronnie, Adrian Rowan, and Paul Clear, of course, who's one of the committee members here, and Sean Dowling, former Kilkenny hurler himself and groundskeeper here at Kilkenny. Kilkenny GA Club, Kilkenny Golf Club. Thank you very much for joining us. We're going to take a short break and we'll be back live in a moment.
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1: Joining us on the line to talk all things biodiversity is the CEO of Carlow County Council, Colleen O'Reilly. Colleen, good morning.
12: Morning, Brian. How are you?
1: Listen, great to have you with us. I know you've got a busy schedule. We're having a fabulous morning broadcasting live from Kilkenny GA Club. But of course, you're part of the Independent Advisory Committee on the Nature Restoration, which was released its report recently to provide recommendations relating to the development and content of Ireland's Nature Restoration Plan, which is required, of course, under EU Nature Restoration Law. That is some mouthful. Break it down for us, as you're often so good at doing, into simple English.
12: Yeah, it always sounds so complicated. So basically, you've passed a law saying that we need to restore nature. And what the government did was they formed an independent advisory group chaired by Dr. A.V. Nihuluan. And we spent about 2 years working through all the issues, doing consultation. Interesting group of people. Myself, former EU civil servants, the IFA, the ICMSA, the Irish Natura and Hill Farmers Association, the Irish Environmental Network, Birdwatch Ireland, the fishermen, all sorts of groups all came together to form a kind of a list of recommendations for the minister. And then what the minister has to do is take those recommendations and put them into a plan that he submits to Europe. And then that will become Ireland's plan for nature restoration. I suppose a couple of the key points to note is that, number one, it will be prioritised on public lands. And number two, there's nothing mandatory in it. So it's to support farmers, fishermen and foresters to kind of do their own thing and local government, rather than make people do things as we don't do very well in Ireland. I think our best bet is always to encourage and to enable and to facilitate, and a little bit of funding helps as well to get people to do these things. So that's essentially what it's about. I think we all know that the planet is struggling, and what we need to do is just like those 100,000 small actions to kind of improve our biodiversity and keep the planet functioning as it's supposed to be.
1: Yeah, do you think those listening from the agri sector will be quite happy to hear that? Because often when it comes to different motivations to get them to farm in a more biodiverse and more ecological way, they might often feel that they're being told what they must do rather than being given opportunities to make decisions themselves. Is that an important point to get across, Colin?
12: Yeah, I think there's layers to that, Brian. First of all, the agricultural sector were very well represented on the independent advisory group. So they had plenty of opportunity to input, and they were happy with the overall report. But I think the point I always make is, I think the modern world, Brian, and not to get too philosophical on it, but we always paint it's them and us, and it's, you know, they're all bad and these are all good. Like, if you look at farmers have maintained, managed, loved the land for thousands of years probably, you know. So they're best placed to know. And even little projects, I don't know if you ever heard of a thing called the Hare's Corner, which was always the corner of a field that maybe it was an odd shape at the corner of a field that a farmer would leave for biodiversity. So farmers have been doing this for years, and they're best placed to know what's best. So really it is about embracing that and kind of encouraging them and working with them rather than telling people what to do. Because, you know, I've said it already, Irish people aren't great. I've been told what to do. We don't like it. So we're much better at working with people and encouraging them.
1: I think there's plenty of evidence through history to suggest how Irish people react when they're told what to do, be it by one of our own or maybe from somebody slightly further afield. You mentioned the Hare's Corner. We actually learned all about that on the show yesterday, which sort of to me highlights the importance of Biodiversity Week in general, whether you're availing of some of the schemes or trying to do a little bit in your own. It can be important to engage with the website, for example, to see all the different projects that are happening.
12: Yeah, no, and in fairness, both Kilkenny and Carlow have top-notch biodiversity officers in the Always Projects. And even this morning, we just had over 100,000 announced for Carlow there for loads of projects, including the Hare's Corner. So, yeah, there's loads of information out there. And all you really encourage people to do is to engage, to do a little bit. That's what it's about. If everybody did a little bit, we'd be in much better shape. And yet again, I think modern world, we kind of always look for the one solution, you know, one big solution that will solve the whole problem. Rarely there is, you know. It's all about maybe a residents association, leaving a bit of a green space as a pollinator for bees, or even the old scarecrows we've thrown up there in Carlow in the last week, you know, just to highlight things and to help people and encourage them. And that's how we get it solved.
1: Okay, well, Colin O'Reilly, thank you very much for joining us on talking about biodiversity. Just one, I'm not sure whether you've had a chance to look at this morning's newspapers, the Irish Times talking about electoral fraud. I mean, it's not maybe something from your department necessarily, but interestingly enough, more people registered to vote in Carlow than live in Carlow. Slightly extraordinary, isn't it?
12: It is, Brian, and it's easy to have a knee-jerk reaction, but if you think about it, sometimes people who die aren't taken off. It doesn't necessarily mean they all vote. As you will see, the turnout is generally around 50-60%. So what it probably means is the turnout is incorrect, that there's more people registered to vote than there is. But I would say the instances of fraud are slim enough. And in fairness to all local authorities, and this new national scheme where you have to put your PPS number in and your air code, I think they're doing a really good job of cleaning up that register. And I think we've removed a couple of hundred people off it so far this year. And just walking through name by name and trying to work out, you know, where people are. And yet again, you know, it sounds, when you put it in the Irish Times, it sounds really, really simple. But yet again, like, you know, John Murphy in Ballymurphy in County Carlow. How many John Murphys are there? You know, and you get that sort of thing. So, yeah, it sounds quite simple in the Irish Times, but in fairness, I would say that the instances of electoral fraud are very small and there is good work being done in getting that register right. And even assigning PPS numbers against names will clean the whole thing up eventually.
1: Okay, well, Colin O'Reilly, CEO of Carlow County Council, a pleasure as always to have you as a guest on the show talking biodiversity this week. We're going to take a short break, after which we'll continue on that theme when we hear from Lorraine Brett, who's a visual artist and art teacher at Boris College, and we'll hear all about her art inspired by nature.
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13: 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Here's a letter that was submitted last year.
14: I'm one of the children of Ireland and I love to create. Some of us build things, some of us draw, some of us dance, some of us imagine quietly. But all of us have ideas. And Cruin Unionóg is our day that says, your ideas matter. It's not about winning or being the best. It's about making something, anything, that's ours. Like a song with no words, a drawing that makes no sense, a robot made from cereal boxes, a dream that doesn't need permission. 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
1: But we're going to continue looking at the world of biodiversity now, as we have all week long. It is Biodiversity Week. 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Lorraine Brett is going to take our focus now. She's a visual artist and art teacher at Boris College, and her art is inspired by nature.
4: National Biodiversity Week on KCLR, a celebration of nature with the biodiversity officers from Carlow and Kilkenny County Councils and supported by the Heritage Council. 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
15: My name is Lorraine Brett. I'm the art teacher in Boris College in Boris, County Carlow.
16: Lorraine, you are an artist yourself and big into nature, biodiversity. Tell us a little bit about your work in Boris College, especially with the students.
15: I teach from first year to sixth year for, and junior certs and sixth year for their examinations, and of course transition year. I love teaching the students. Boris College is just such a beautiful environment to work in. I suppose my happiest place is just going to the art room, close the door and be with the students and make art with them. Like, what better things could you do with your day? At home, when I have my own time, I'm a painter and I paint mainly landscapes. Was always my love. I don't know where that came from. It was innate. It wasn't a decision. It was just what was natural to do for me. And I'm 2 years in Boris. Previous to that, I was in 2 years in Korea and 5 years in Shanghai. When I was in Korea, I painted a lot of the forests and the wooded landscape over there, which was really beautiful. They have a term for the forest. They call them gotyuals. And it refers not just to the trees, but to the ecosystem of the forest, the intertwining of all the ecosystems with the trees that grow there and the natural vegetation along with the wildlife. And it's that all-encompassing feeling that you're really lost in nature and immersed in it, with the sunlight just filtering through, dappling through and finding you. It's just a really peaceful place. And I suppose that's what a lot of my own paintings are about.
16: You've mentioned nature being the influence for your artwork or creative process. I suppose, though, is there any particular species, either landscape, ecosystems, that inspire your work the most?
15: It's quite broad. I mean, the land, firstly, and the forest, but then I produced the illustrations for a book with Mr. Liam Nolan in Ballymurphy, and he wrote a book called Seek of the Wild Deer, and he absolutely guided me step by step through the intricate detail of the life of the Seek of the Wild Deer, and there's 20 illustrations in that in pen and ink, and just the learning aspects of being with Liam Nolan and learning about our wild deer and the management of our own ecosystems and wildlife and nature. And you know, we have an important role in how we manage our wildlife. But it was a beautiful journey, understanding things I'd never heard of, like the antlers and the you know, how they grow in nature and in their journey in life, really, and how we have a role to protect and manage our wildlife stock.
16: How can art help people connect more with nature and conservation?
15: By engaging with it, I suppose, is the key way with the students. That's what we've done in Burris College through the Green Schools Committee, through working with them and through opening the students to opportunities to research and to see and to experience nature. You know, we're on the foot of the Blackstairs Mountain, and we worked with Shane Casey of Carlow, biodiversity officer, who approached us and was wonderful working with us to produce this book, Inspirations of the Blackstairs Mountain, where our own students' work is in it. And it was such a broad spectrum of the various wildlife and species and in the Blackstairs Mountain, and we opened that up to students to study and to draw and observe, and then to take part of nature back into the classroom with them as much as possible. The students also started to bring in their own interests in modern artists and traditional artists, and bringing, you know, creativity to the wildlife that they were studying, which was really dynamic and interesting for them, because our students are such a different generation to us. They're so exposed to the world and to diversity of culture, and they're so aware of the diversity of the world.
16: Do you find that the work that you do in the classroom translates into the communities, in terms of your students maybe doing little biodiversity projects, or getting the rewilding maybe in a little spot or a hare's corner in the garden or a farmyard that they may have at home?
15: Being from Burris College, a lot of our students are from the rural environment and rural background, so they have this lovely knowledge innately from their own parents, from their environment, which they do bring to the classroom, which is lovely to hear, even for me, and engaging with it, that I'm learning as well as them. And there are ways that we can become more aware of our relationship between nature, living creatures and humans, and what's around us.
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22: It's midday. Good afternoon. I'm Martin Quilty, and coming up in your main lunchtime news at 1 o'clock, tributes continue for young Carlow man killed following a crash yesterday, and get the sun cream out because it looks like a mini heat wave is on the way. While in other news, Donald Trump's former daughter-in-law has been diagnosed with breast cancer. Vanessa Trump thanked doctors on Instagram, saying she's had a medical procedure this week. The 48-year-old, who has five children with Donald Trump Jr., says she's staying focused and hopeful. The Irish Penal Reform Trust is calling for a systemic review of security measures in prison. It follows a report into the death of a man in Midlands Prison in Portlaoise in 2021, which revealed staff were unable to locate the key to his cell while he was having an allergic reaction. The Office of the Inspector of Prisons said a nurse watched helplessly through the flap of the door while the 59-year-old man lost consciousness and died. It's emerged Irish Rail doesn't have confidence a new system to control train movements can be developed. The IT project, dubbed the brain of the railway network, has been beset by delays and cost overruns. The company has now written down the €50 million cost in its accounts, according to the Irish Times. And the boss of EasyJet in the UK is urging passengers to book travel, saying the airline isn't seeing any disruption to fuel supply. It follows concerns holidaymakers could see their flights cancelled due to shortages caused by the Iran oil crisis. Some companies have cut schedules recently because of a spike in fuel prices. It has just gone 2 minutes past midday. Your weather update is next.
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22: It'll be mostly dry today with just the odd spot of drizzle. However, some hazy sunshine will gradually develop in places as the day goes on. Highest temperatures of 14 to 19 degrees in light to moderate southerly winds. Right now, it's 16 degrees in Carlow Town. It's 16 in Kilkenny City, and it's 14 degrees in Ferrybank.
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1: Well, as Martin said, he'll be back with us in an hour for the news at one, but he'll also be back with us in a few moments' time to talk about the news of this week. But before we do that, time for some music. 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And while they're all teeing off, some music to get them motivated. 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

0: The Coronas with Write Your Own Soundtrack. The Casey Lord Daily broadcasting live from Kilkenny Golf Club. 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
1: Good afternoon, Brian. They haven't enough pages to have Mike handicap. I'm telling you one thing, if I'm on a golf course, four is definitely the word.
0: Well, I haven't heard any screams of four so far. Maybe they're trying to hide their embarrassment while they're near the clubhouse. But anyway, lots of people enjoying the morning here and lots of people enjoying the morning to come, because it's more than just today, of course. But talking about more than just today, time to reflect on the last couple of days in the newsroom and the Casey Lord Daily, Martin. The news stories that caught your eye.
1: Well, the biggest news story of the day today is obviously the two brothers, Jordan and Keane Adams. They are running 32 marathons in 32 counties. I know they're going to be in Carlow on Sunday, but they're here in Kilkenny today. And I am joined in studio by our very own Aisling MacDonald, who was down at Kilkenny Castle earlier on today. Aisling, it's a huge day for the brothers. Tell us what they're doing.
2: Oh, it was just absolutely fantastic. I was lucky enough to get down to visit the boys this morning. Over 500 people showed up to celebrate and to welcome them to Kilkenny, which was amazing to see the support. There was school kids from the Gaelscoil, St. Patrick's de la Salle, St. John's were there, Kieran's were there, presentation, the team from the Alzheimer's Society of Ireland, the Civil Defence, and just lots of just good supporters and onlookers there. Lots of people kitted out to go running with the guys today. Now, some I could hear chatting around. Some are going to do a 5K with them. Some are going to do the full marathon with them. But the challenge was incredible. I got to chat to the two boys as well. And they're just lovely, lovely brothers who are taking on this mammoth task just to raise awareness of it all. So, as you said, Kilkenny today. Now, they're still out on the road around Kilkenny. So if you do see them, give them a beep and some support as well. And they will be in Carlow on Sunday as well.
1: They're obviously doing it for a very good reason. And, you know, for two young fellas to have this hanging over their head, why are they doing this exactly?
2: So these two guys are doing it to raise funds for dementia, the FTD to be exact. Their mother passed away from it and they were both tested for the gene, and they both have a 99.9% chance of getting the same dementia that their lovely mum had passed away from a couple of years ago. So they're just trying to make everybody aware of it, to bring so much just to kind of highlight it, because they just feel like there's not enough support around it, there's not enough money raised around it. So their challenge is that they will raise £1 million, because the guys are based in Birmingham. They've done everything in England, so they're over here in Ireland now to do a marathon in every county. But their challenge is to raise €1 million before both of them die from this disease.
1: Yeah, and if anyone, Brian, wants to get or support them, they can do so out on the road. The route is on the KCLR website and socials at the minute, and so too is a link to their iDonate page as well, if people do want to get and support that great cause. In other news happening over the week, the sod was turned out in Waterford Airport on a €30 million expansion. That includes the widening and extension of a runway. It's hoped that commercial flights will be operational at the airport in the summer of, or by the summer even, of 2027. The Express Route 4 was obviously a huge topic during the week and got great engagement here with yourselves and our listeners. There is a new 365 timetable which is now live. That can be found on the KCLR website and socials. It still doesn't go to Dublin Airport, which many are looking for, but you will get the timetable and the routes and the pickup points there as well for that new timetable. The Ferrymount Garrett Bridge is another one that is a big topic that had during the week. We do know that there is severe structural defects on it. It's going to be closed for up to 9 weeks, and the bridge is going to be completely wrapped in terms of keeping debris from falling into what is a very dangerous river they are crossing over between the borders of Wexford and Kilkenny. Lots of reactions, people saying they could have up to a 45 minute detour by the time they get around and to get into New Ross, and people saying it may have an impact on the shops inside in New Ross as well. But as most people said, the work needs to be done. It is dangerous, and at this time of the year they need as much daylight as possible, and this is the best time they found for it. The Iverk show, which I know that you will probably be heading to in a couple of weeks time for your usual jaunt down there, well, that is 200 years old this year, and they were honoured at a civic reception earlier on this week by Cathaoirleach Mary Hilda Kavanagh, and it's unbelievable to think that the show is 200 years old. It's older nearly than the state even, and other things that's happening, so unbelievable. Carlow College St Patrick's, we now know, is going to be merging with SETU. Current students will graduate over the next 2 years, but there won't be any intake of students in September of 2026, and after the 2 years all lands and buildings will be taken over by SETU, but more importantly it will be kept as an educational facility and another campus for SETU. And it's not all bad news either, because there was some very good news during the week. The Irish Restaurant Awards had lots of local success. You get all the details again on the KCLR website there. There are numerous to point out in such a short space of time. And if anyone was travelling in the Wexford direction, well, maybe you were the winner of €1 million on the scratch card. We do know it was bought in Gorey, and lots of people down South Kilkenny in particular would use that way if they were going to Dublin or any of that direction, up the old Coast Road as we used to call it. And if it was you, congratulations. But what a nice way to come into a bank holiday weekend knowing that you're going to be a millionaire from a scratch card.
0: Yeah, fabulous, isn't it? I also know that you were at the Garda Youth Awards, and we'll be hearing more about that and the report that you got from that event. I think it was yesterday evening. But overall, Martin, what was the atmosphere like at that event yesterday?
1: It was unbelievable. There was 130 people in the room in the Tower Hotel in Waterford. It's the first time that the Garda Youth Division of Waterford and Kilkenny were hosting it. Previously, it was the Carlow Kilkenny Division in Waterford were on their own. But with the new restructure and that, it was the first time. And I have to say, had a blast. Got a lot of audio, which is all up online at the minute as well. It's too vast to put into such a short space of time on the radio, but I got reaction from a lot of the groups. Kilkenny fared very, very well in terms of the awards. There was 14 individual awards came to the county, two overall prizes as well, and some of, I won't say some of them, all of them were very recipient, are very well-deserved recipients of their awards. They do some great work within their community. Some individuals as well who is taking on the role of parent or guardianship at such young age because a parent has passed away, or you have the likes of Coralyn and Oak who won a safety award for their ACT presentation. And then we heard from the likes of the peer educators in Colostacushure who are actually going around to the primary schools teaching them about the dangers of drug use and vaping, and they've actually a fascinating story as well where they're actually part of a video, and you'll hear that in the interview up on the KCLR website at the minute. They produced a video and which will be rolled out nationwide to all of the primary schools in terms of vaping and the dangers with it. So yeah, very good news for them, and overall brilliant night had, and it will be coming to Kilkenny in 2027.
0: We also heard it in the news at 12, and indeed from Alan O'Reilly of Carlow Weather a little earlier. I think you described it as a mini heat wave on the way. Are you looking forward to that change in temperatures, Martin?
1: Most certainly am. I'm sick and tired of the cold and the rain. I thought we were going to be putting out the fires for a while over the last couple of weeks. It was getting a small little bit milder, but no, the last week in particular, some of the nights were worse than winter nights. So to hear that we could have up to 26 degrees is certainly good news for everybody. And I think, Brian, just to liven up the spirits of everyone as well, we all need it.
0: Yeah, absolutely. Looking forward to it. And of course, looking forward to the news at 1, which will be coming up in about 45 minutes. Martin, Aisling, thank you very much for joining us live back at studio. We are out and about this morning. We are broadcasting live from Kilkenny Golf Club because it is the annual Kilkenny GA Golf Classic that's taking place here today and tomorrow. We won't be here tomorrow ourselves. We'll actually be broadcasting live from La Harte tomorrow, but all of that still to come. Lots more to come, however, between now and 1 o'clock. We'll be talking mayhem. We'll be meeting more of those involved in the Golf Classic to support Kilkenny GAA, but also time for some music from David Bowie. This is called China Girl.

0: The KCLR Daily with Brian Redmond. 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
5: Well, as you heard mentioned by Martin Quilty, last night the Garda Youth Awards for the Waterford Kilkenny Division took place in Waterford City. It's the first time for the division, and a total of 21 awards were handed out. 14 individual awards were won by Kilkenny individuals or groups, while 2 took overall category honours. KCLR's Martin Quilty was, of course, present at the event, and he has brought us this report.
6: Last night was filled with pride, resilience and remarkable young people. The spotlight turned to a new generation shaping the future in their communities. For the very first time, the Garda Youth Awards came to life in the Waterford Kilkenny Division, a celebration not just of achievement, but one of courage, compassion and quiet determination. From 52 inspiring entries, just 21 awards were presented. Each one tells a story, not of headlines or fame, but of everyday young people stepping up, standing out and make a difference where it matters most. I asked Chief Superintendent Anthony Pettit where the awards originated.
7: In the last number of years, each division have ran Garda Youth Awards. Historically, there were awards within each division, okay? And I suppose nationally, we've more organised ourselves. In Waterford, we've actually had an award, a Pat Nocter Award. Pat was a former juvenile liaison officer in Dungarvan. So we've had awards for a number of years. I'm delighted to say now we brought it all together in the Garda Youth Awards. And with realignment of divisions, this is the first year that we have a combined Waterford Kilkenny Youth Awards. So as you can see here in the room, we've a big number of young people here getting awards tonight from both counties, Waterford and Kilkenny, and we're delighted.
8: There's usually a bit of a rivalry between Waterford and Kilkenny, everyone coming together tonight, pulling together to bring this spectacular event. Why are the awards so important to An Garda Síochána?
7: Well, look, I suppose An Garda Síochána, you know, has a huge relationship with communities right across all the counties. Equally, we have to have a relationship with our youth. The people here tonight are serving their communities in different ways, and you'll see as the awards are presented, it's for people who have done personal sacrifices, contributed to the community, contributed within their family, within their schools, within their youth clubs. And look, we form part of that. We have a Garda member in our division who was a former recipient of a youth award. So you may hear me tonight that some of these great young people, we hope to maybe see them joining An Garda Síochána perhaps in years to come. So look, there's a number of reasons why we get involved in all communities, sporting and so on, to be connected to our communities, to serve our communities, and the Youth Awards is part of that.
8: I know you're a man that always claims that he has a great team behind him. This doesn't come together on a whim either. It takes a lot of organisation to get it done and dusted. That support is obviously vital to yourself.
7: Look, absolutely. I don't pretend that I'm doing any of this on my own, and I wouldn't be able to do any of it on my own. So all the superintendents are here tonight. I've Inspector Malloy here to my left representing Kilkenny and rooting for the Kilkenny Awards. Equally, Inspector Keevans is putting his word in for the young people on the Waterford side. We have a great team here tonight of community policing right across the two counties. They do a lot of work in communities and with young people. We have our juvenile liaison officers equally. They're doing a lot of work with young people as well. So it's that team that are out on the ground every day. And to be honest, I'm very proud of that team, very privileged to work with them, and delighted to have them here tonight as part of the awards.
8: Inspector Alma Malloy, we're here at the Garda Youth Awards. It's a very first for the Waterford Kilkenny division. How have you found the split this year?
9: Oh no, it's been great. The bit of competition, as you mentioned before, between us, we were trying to bring the GAA into it, Kilkenny versus Waterford, and everybody was trying to make sure that we got enough nominations, worthy recipients of these awards, to be put forward by people, and we had a great return of nominations. And again, I just want to highlight that maybe some of them didn't make it here tonight, but it wasn't because they're not doing a great job in the community or that they didn't face those challenges that were mentioned in their nomination forms. I just like to commend them all and to thank the nominators, of course. That was very important for us.
8: It's obviously a rigorous process from the time somebody is nominated to potentially getting an award here tonight, and there's a lot of work goes on to that to sift through all those nominations.
9: Yes, there's a lot of work, but we have great people on the ground going out to the community, our community Gardaí, the GLO, the sergeants. Everybody has really put a great effort in to connect with all the different groups to put people forward for these awards. There is a lot of work involved, and I'd love to mention the committee here based in Waterford for tonight, the hard work that they've done. But between Kilkenny and Waterford, there has been a crew of us trying to ensure that we have worthy recipients here tonight.
8: Olympian Thomas Barr and Rosa Tralee, Caitlin Cummins. We're here in the Tower Hotel in Waterford. You're probably in enemy territory, Caitlin. Thomas, you're at home here, but it's obviously a very important night for our youth. Thomas, I'll start with you.
10: Yep.
8: The Garda Youth Awards here this evening. What does it mean, I suppose, to be part of it?
10: Do you know what? It's an honour to be here, because I think anybody's achievements should be awarded and recognised. And it's great for everybody here to have that recognised, where sometimes the achievements of some of the award winners here and the nominees tonight might fall through the cracks otherwise in what they're doing and what the impact they have on their communities, their family and the people around them. And I think it's great to see the initiative that these young people have taken, where they weren't forced, you know, they actually took action themselves when there was no reward imminent or when there was no sort of pressure on them to do anything. It was something that they did just off their own accord.
8: Caitlin, I'm afraid to ask you how many events this is in the Rosa Tralee calendar. You're used to these, but I suppose the work that all of the Roses do right throughout the diaspora around the world for communities as well is very important, so you can resonate with a lot of these recipients here.
11: Oh, I definitely can. I think being part of the Rosa Tralee, it's all about community, and it's all about who you are as a person and how your community has shaped who you are. And I can definitely say that for myself, my community, Ballyuskal, Leash and Kilkenny, I'm on the border, but they have shaped me to be who I am today. And you know, all these award recipients here this evening, they're helping do that as well with their communities, and they're helping to be those people who are representing their communities really, really well tonight. And it's an honour to be here tonight and listen to all the amazing stories of people who are trying to make a difference and trying to make a name for themselves.
8: How important are these events?
11: I do think that

0: And then we did a student versus a teacher charity match, and we raised money off that as well. And altogether, we raised 18,000, and we got a 90 student screen that play hurling and camogie in the Abbey.
1: Tell us why the Dylan Kirk Foundation is so important to yourself.
0: It's very important to me because back in August 2024, I came off the hurling pitch and I was so tired and like I didn't know what was up with me. I needed a break. And I went out to the hospital then 2 weeks later, and they said I have a hole in my heart. And then it came up from that I had two large holes and I had to get open heart surgery to close them. So I got that in December 24. So the school was so good to me during the time I had the surgery. So I was hoping that I could give something back to them by raising the money and getting students tested and screened.
1: For yourself, when you were told the diagnosis that you had a hole in your heart, what kind of emotions goes through a person's head?
0: It's a very kind of surreal one because, like, I was lucky that I didn't drop on a hurling field or anything like that. So it was a weird kind of feeling, but it was good that I was picked up and I got the diagnosis of it. So I was happy that I obviously knew about it.
1: Mind me asking you how old you were when you found out the diagnosis?
0: It would have been 16 when I found out about it, just turned 17.
1: I suppose Dylan Quirk is, like yourself, an athlete, went out doing the sport that he loved, didn't come back one day because of that defect. How important is his foundation to other people to try and, I suppose, detect early symptoms in young people?
0: Oh, it's very important. The Dylan Quirk Foundation are brilliant. Dan and Hazel. Doing tremendous work, and it's really important. We're seeing it even in soccer and all these other sports that people are picking up problems with their heart and stuff is coming out of nowhere. So it's really important that clubs and counties can maybe come together and work and get players screened.
2: My name is Sam. I'm with the Colossal Ashore Peer Educators, and we're here because we won a group award in the Garda Youth Awards. It's a huge honour. What we do is we go around to all different primary schools and teach them about the dangers of doing drugs and the effects of different types of drugs.
1: What made you pick that topic in particular to go around and teach young kids about?
2: We done some research and realised that vaping is the most popular type of addiction, popular under children these days. You know, teenagers, even 12-year-olds, they start vaping from when they leave primary school onwards. It's a big issue in the community today, so we try to stop that.
1: You're a big group here from Colossal Ashore in Mounkine, obviously in South Kilkenny. Tell us, how did you feel when you found out you were going to be nominated for Garda Youth Award?
2: When we found out we were coming here, we were all just thrilled. It's a huge honour to be invited to something like this for such a small school. There's only 160 students in the school. To be invited to something to this is huge. We're all so proud.
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2: Well, I think most of the morning starters are out now at Kilkenny Golf Club. The fundraiser taking place, the Golf Classic for Kilkenny GAA. I've been speaking to committee members and indeed some of the sponsors right throughout the morning. I'm joined now in the outside broadcast unit by somebody who is both a committee member and also a member of Kilkenny Golf Club, James Young. And joining us on the line from Namos Mexican Restaurant, one of the sponsors, Ethan Butler. Good afternoon to you both. Ethan, if I come to you on the line, first of all, thank you very much for joining us. Great to have you involved. What motivated you to come out and to support Kilkenny GAA?
3: Hi, Brian. How are you? Thanks a million for having us, and it's great to be sponsoring the event today. I suppose a lot of our customers, if you see them coming in, it's a lot of the secondary school students, you know, the 4 to 6 years, and nearly 80% of the customers have a hurl in their hand. And, you know, they're all playing with clubs around Kilkenny, and a lot of them are involved with inter-county teams. So, you know, I think GAA players are at the core of our audience, and, you know, what better event to sponsor than the GAA Classic there today.
2: Well, you're right at the heart of Kilkenny City, of course. The restaurant is there on James Street. As you said, many of the kids coming in and out, enjoying Mexican food. Yep. It's amazing to think how our tastes have changed over the years. I'm not sure there's that many lads around Kilkenny Golf Club this morning that would know the difference between a nacho and a fajita or tortilla, but there'll probably be more meat and two veg men. But nevertheless, the generation to come of young up-and-coming hurlers, they love their grub, don't they? They've got to be well-fed also.
3: I know. It's kind of gone that way, I suppose. The way the GAA has gone is that, you know, everyone's kind of getting a lot more into the fitness and the gym, and a lot of people are kind of looking after their bodies and what they're putting into it. And I suppose we're kind of one of the more nutritional options out there, you know, with your carbohydrates and your proteins. So yeah, I think that's the way they probably come into us. And also, it's kind of the spot to be at the moment in Kilkenny. You know, all the young lads are looking, all the girls are there as well, so they're coming in for a look and a burrito at the same time. You know, kind of suits. So it's them both ways.
2: When you say coming in for a look and a burrito, do you mean a look at the burritos or a look at one another while they're picking the burritos?
3: I'll let you figure that one out, Brian. But you know the way it goes when you're young. Anyway, you want to be in the social spot in town.
2: Wherever's the coolest spot to be, wherever the cool kids are hanging out, is where you're going to go. And all the cool kids are hanging out, that's of course at Kilkenny Golf Club today. One of the members of Kilkenny Golf Club, who's also a committee member involved in organising the fundraiser, James Young, has also joined us. James, great to see such a busy start to the morning so far.
4: Yeah, brilliant. We're delighted with the support we're after getting. We're inundated with teams. We actually had to have a little waiting list for a while there when we were organising or in the throes of organising it. So yeah, great support. It just shows that the love for Kilkenny GAA and the underage in Kilkenny for us to do well.
2: And James, talking about the teams that are out, the waiting list, etc. If there is anybody who's been thinking about coming, who's been maybe motivated by our conversation this morning to reach out and think, is there any chance of squeezing a team in if somebody was to ring?
4: Maybe at last minute, if a team wasn't able to come and we had a couple hours notice, maybe. But if anybody is interested, you can always contact any of the committee members on our brochures or on social media, and we do our best to fit them in.
2: Yeah.
4: And there's also an opportunity to support the Kilkenny GAA catalogue with our raffle here in the clubhouse, which has some fantastic prizes. And again, it's another way of, if you're not interested in golf, you can always support through the raffle.
2: Yeah, and you've been a member of the club here for how long?
4: About 15 years now.
2: Yeah. Do you get out often?
4: Probably once a week. Play the competitions on the weekend. I took it up when I finished hurling, so it was a great way of me getting out of the house, and I suppose getting out from underneath my wife's feet as well.
2: Yeah, I've never seen so many golfers playing cross-handed in one space all at one time.
4: Yeah.
2: What about you? Are you using a standard grip, or are you playing with the old hurling grip?
4: No, I went with the standard grip straight away, so... Now, I don't know, there's days when I might switch back to the hurling. It might go better, but Yeah.
2: And what about yourself, Ethan? Are you a golfer?
3: Yeah. We're actually, we've got a team there playing at 5 o'clock today. So kind of the team keeping us motivated and work, knowing that we're going out there in a couple of hours.
2: And when you picked the 5 o'clock tea time, was that because of work commitments or because you wanted to see what scores were already on the board before you headed out to meet the challenge?
3: Well, we'll say work commitments anyway. It was I know it's on tomorrow as well, but 5 o'clock was ideal. You know, nice evening today, so I'm looking forward.
2: I'm sure I'm sure the sponsors are being well looked after, James. I mean, being able to cherry pick the tea times, is that part of the sponsorship package?
4: Ah, yeah, definitely. And it's future sponsorships that we're looking at for as well, making sure the likes of our Namos get good times so they'll be back again next year.
2: Yeah, okay. It's all to support the younger up-and-coming hurlers, those underage teams, the support that those players need for development. I think that's quite unique because often when we hear about GA county boards organising fundraisers, it's very much focused on the senior teams, the senior squads, be they men's or ladies. It's quite a nice thing to hear about, actually.
4: It is. Well, like, I suppose Kilkenny GA is unique in we had a generation that gave us unbelievable success that all kind of came together in a number of years. Your Eddie Brennan's, your Henry Shefflin's, you know, all that generation. And I suppose we were blessed to have that crew of players at the one time. So there's also a need then to make sure that we have the next Henry Shefflin coming or Eddie Brennan coming. And the only way through that is through our development, development squads, and making sure that we set the cornerstones and the foundations good for all the young inter-county hurlers that we'll have in the future.
2: And Ethan, did you hurl yourself?
3: Yeah, I did. I played with James Stevens, and I still play. Just work commitments at the moment. I haven't made it back this year, but yeah, play with James Stevens there in town.
2: Okay, well, listen, Ethan, best of luck to you and the team. Who's playing with you? Is it all staff members, or is it former club members or new acquaintances that you've got on your team this afternoon?
3: It's all staff members. So myself and co-founder Enamo, who's actually Bangladeshi, he's probably the first Bangladeshi to play in the Kilkenny GA Classic, I would say. But there's all staff members, so that'd be a bit of crack.
2: A multicultural element to the team, and great to see it. Ethan, thank you very much for joining us. James, have the early starters come in yet? Any scores on the doors?
4: Yeah, I'm just looking at our first team in there now. Michael Welsh, our GA commentator, is just at the boot of his car, so he's the first team out. So they're the leaders in the clubhouse at the moment.
2: Well, you know him well. I mean, how happy is he looking? How happy is he looking from the distance that we can see him from?
4: Michael's always happy. You wouldn't know. He has a poker face. You wouldn't know whether it'd be good or bad.
2: Well, you keep yapping away there and telling me, have you seen Michael playing golf before? Is he a regular golfer, I wonder? Maybe we'll be able to walk across the car park in time to get a bit of a feel from Michael Walsh as to what the conditions are like out there. Michael, sorry to doorstep you while you're changing your shoes. Good morning.
5: How are you, Brian? How are you?
2: Great to have you with us. How did you get on?
5: We got around. We got around in one piece. Eddie Scally, Joe Scriven and Seamus Fitzpatrick. So we had a lovely morning round. We probably are leaders in the clubhouse, but I'd say once the next team comes in, that's the end of our leadership.
2: Eddie Scally must be around the place as well, of course.
5: Yeah, he's down there. The van is there, so he's just changing his shoes as well. But look, the course is in fantastic condition. The classic is so well run, and we were very well looked after. That's the main thing.
2: Yeah, okay. Who let you down?
5: I did.
2: Michael, thank you very much for joining us. We might get a word with Eddie Scally in a few moments. Tom, I believe he's somewhere. There he is. Yeah, you can see Eddie Scally over there in the distance. He gave me a thumbs up and then turned his back on me. I don't know whether that means that he's coming over to talk to us or whether he's afraid to come over and talk to us. But of course, the early outers are coming in. They'll all be welcomed back into the clubhouse then to enjoy a bit of refreshments as well. Just remind people of what we've got on offer today, because there's great raffles going on. There's lots of stuff for those who can't quite make it here to Kilkenny Golf Club.
4: Yeah, exactly. We actually have an I Donate page as well, which can be gotten in at our socials.
2: Windswept Eddie Scally has just Eddie, you'd swear that step into the outside broadcast unit was 6 foot tall, the way you struggled up that hill there.
6: Yeah, it felt like it was, Brian. I'm fairly tired, and it was a long day yesterday, and it was a long round of golf there as well, but it was great crack. Mickey was in flying form, as always, giving out to me for 18 holes, but sure, we got through it.
2: He took it on his own shoulders to say he was probably responsible for letting the team down. Do you agree?
6: Yeah, he was. He came here with big expectations. We had high hopes for Mickey to drag us around, and unfortunately he let us down. But he's done that with Kilkenny in the past, so we're all used to it.
2: Yeah, well, that's a flavour of the type of banter that's been going on around the place. To say, are you hanging around for long? Going to have a bite to eat?
6: Just going to have lunch there now, and I'm going to fly back down to Thomastown. My young lad is in 6 year. Their graduation's at 2 o'clock, so I'll have to show face there and spend a bit of time with him there this evening.
2: Well, Eddie, we won't delay it anymore. He's on the clock, or on Eddie Scally, who's here he goes. He's made it out of the outside broadcast unit just about in one piece. But that's the sort of feeling that we've got for the day here. You know, the sort of sentiment around the place, the sense of a bit of fun, a bit of relaxation, time to catch up with people and generate a few quid all in one go.
4: Brilliant. Yeah, 100%.
2: Well, this has been great to have you with us. We're broadcasting, as I said, live from Kilkenny Golf Club, celebrating that Kilkenny GA Golf Classic. Thanks, of course, to all of the sponsors who've been involved right throughout the event. So many of them doing so much and doing their little bit, for some for the first time. Many for doing it year in, year out. James Young joining us here as a committee member. Thank you very much. And Ethan Butler, who owns Namos Mexican Restaurant, where all the cool kids go in the middle of Kilkenny City. Thank you very much for joining us on the line. MW Hire Group, the main sponsors, of course, of the event. There's lots more still to come. Not quite as bright as it was an hour ago. Conditions changing by the minute, of course, and that's the joys of the game of golf. We've got lots more still to come here on the KCLR Daily. All coming your way. And, of course, don't forget the afternoon crew and Vinny in the afternoon.
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2: There's a lot more going on here today, of course, in Kilkenny than just golf, because mayhem continues. Mayhem.ie, the website that we're directing you all towards. We're doing something quite unique today, actually. Most of the time we've spoken to comedians who've been joining us and telling us about what they've planned for the night ahead. Today we're catching up with the man that we spoke to yesterday to find out how last night's gig went. Milo Edwards is back with us. Milo, good afternoon. How are you?
11: Hello, good to be back. Yeah.
2: How was last night?
11: Last night was fun. Yeah, we had a nice little crowd in. And we got it done. I was at the worst of my cold last night.
2: I thought that was your sexy voice all the time.
11: Yeah, it's beautiful. The nasal passages that give my voice its deep resonance. But I'm feeling a bit better today. So hopefully the people coming to the solo today will get a clearer performance.
2: And of course, you're doing that MILF set today that you mentioned on the show yesterday.
11: Absolutely, yeah.
2: That's something to look forward to.
11: You've got to be on top form for the MILFs. That's important.
2: Leanne Bergen is with us as well. Leanne, we spoke to you last week when we were down at Mayhem HQ on the parade. You've been busy keeping us all informed through social media. What's going on?
12: everything and everything is happening. It's just been bonkers. We've had so many acts coming and go, and it's been brilliant to have them down. So we're trying to have the chats with them. We're having the chats with people, audience members, doing little vox pops, hearing what they have to say. So it's great to see the mix of people we have, locals and tourists and everybody coming into these shows. It's been
2: well, I'm sure with everything else, with his cold, with his busy schedule, Milo probably doesn't know whether he's doing. Oh, I'm going to leave you to tell us, where is the solo set on this evening?
12: You can catch Milo tonight in Clears, gorgeous Clears out the back. It's going to be a brilliant solo show, really intimate, but the tickets are going fast. So if you're coming, I would get on it now on Mayhem.
2: Okay, and of course, we're going to give away a pair of tickets to the gig this evening. We've just mentioned where the gig is on. All I'm going to ask you to do is text or WhatsApp that first on Kilkenny text and WhatsApp line. Tell us, where is Milo Edwards' solo set this evening? And if you can text us in the correct answer, we'll be in contact with you about getting those tickets. Milo!
11: Fantastic.
2: Yeah, full of things that you probably don't know about today. We've got Kilkenny GAA fundraiser going on. We talked a little about the GAA yesterday. Yeah. Happening at Kilkenny Golf Club. Now, I know golf clubs are not exclusive to Kilkenny. How much time do you spending around hanging around the greens?
11: I'm very ignorant about golf.
2: Are you?
11: I understand that it involves holes and balls, but so do a lot of things. But I'm willing to learn.
2: Yeah, it's probably the best way to approach all of those challenges. Do you like the countryside, though?
11: Yeah, I enjoy the countryside. Yeah, why not? I mean, I'm a shamefully city boy, I have to say. But when I get out there, I'm like, you know, it's all right, isn't it?
2: Yeah, you've had a chance. I mean, they haven't exactly brought you quite outside the city. It is on the outskirts of the city today. You had
11: I'm enjoying this sort of Pope-mobile situation we've got on.
2: Nice,
11: I know it's an audio
2: it?
11: Medium, but...
2: I'm appreciative of the fact that you described it at least as a Pope-mobile, because somebody else who was with us earlier on just said, we're out broadcasting, we're in this trailer outside the golf club. It is a little more than a trailer, isn't it?
11: Yeah, well, yeah, we're in a Catholic nation at the end of the day. I think we might as well add a bit of sort of Vatican fervor to it. Why
2: Here's
11: not?
2: A little quirky story for you in relation to the Pope Mobile. When the Pope, Pope John Paul, I'm talking about, we're getting quite into Irish history here, visited Ireland back in the late 1970s. There were two Pope Mobiles made for him here in Ireland, because they couldn't get them on a Ryanair flight or something at the time.
11: I don't know.
2: So they were made here in the country, and there was a fabulous wooden parquet floor put into them. And when the Pope left,
11: yeah,
2: nice, isn't it? Yeah. When the Pope left, they couldn't, of course, bring the Pope mobiles with him. So they stayed here in Ireland. Do you know what the genius?
11: And we're in one today.
2: He turned it into the KCLR outside broadcast unit. Now, the genius who actually had possession of it left it for a number of years. And when he didn't get an email from the Vatican asking him to, post them over at the Pope Mobile. Mm-hmm. He cut up the parquet floor and made them into little religious memorabilia as a bit of wood that the Pope stood on, and started selling them online. I mean, isn't that fabulous?
11: Fantastic relic. Well, if you want a piece of the floor from Clears after tonight, we will be flogging those on the Comedy Festival website.
2: Getting close to the weekend. I know we're not quite there yet. It is only Thursday. But Leanne, in terms of what's planned for the weekend in Mayhem, let's start forward selling that.
12: We've got loads. Sorry. I'm just thinking about all the amazing comedy that's coming our way. We've got loads of acts coming in over the weekend. We've got a mix of people from Ireland, from the UK. Carl Spain, a favourite of the Catlast, favourite of KCLR. He'll be down tomorrow and playing.
2: Really? Carl Spain a favourite of KCLR? I mean, surely that's our call to make, not yours.
12: Well, he turns up a lot. I mean, maybe an ever-present feature of KCLR, and you guys can decide what he's in, what you think of him. But he'll be here. He's going to be here with Dane Buckley. He's an amazing UK act. He is probably the only half-Irish, half-Indian comedian in the world. But I've never heard him do anything about Fracker, so we'll see if he brings that up. That could be a bit of crack. And then we're going to be joined by a host of other comedians. Tom Ballard is coming all the way from Australia. He's a Triple J presenter. He has his own chat show over in Australia. He's a fantastic comedian. This is such a rare chance to catch him, that he's coming all the way over for this.
11: I saw his show in Melbourne. It's a lot of fun.
2: Is it?
11: Yeah.
2: You're, of course, in this evening, out tomorrow, heading off. I don't know, you're back for Cat Laughs.
11: Castle Bar tomorrow, mm-hmm. and then back home.
2: Okay, Castle Bar tomorrow, and then back home. How long is it to Cat Laughs, though? Actually, it's not that far, Leanne, is it?
12: Not far. Less than 10 days. Again, I'm not sure what day it is now, but it's next weekend. It's coming in so soon, and it's going to be jam-packed. We have gigs every day from 1 p.m. till probably midnight, so it's going to be bananas.
2: Yeah, so no rest for the wicked, literally speaking. Milo, you're back for Cat Laughs, I think?
11: No, I'm not.
2: Are you not? Sadly. Are you going Castlebar and then you're off? Where are you going to after this then?
11: I'm back to London. I was only in London for a week between my Australia tour and this, so I think I need to probably do some laundry.
13: Mr. Australia tour to hear. Yeah, yeah.
2: How was Australia? We talked yesterday about your time in Moscow, of course. Very different places.
11: Very different places, very different vibes. But yeah, it couldn't be like Australia, great food, great weather. Not things you would say about the country of Russia, I have to say. Yeah, no, I go to Australia every year on tours. It's great place. I'm a big fan. And I tell you what, there's almost as many Irish people as there are here. So
2: yeah, there you go. It's tragic for us that they're over there, but great for, of course, the Australians. Milo, it's been a pleasure catching up with you over the last couple of years. And maybe you could go and, for the first time, have a little game of golf between now and the event this evening. If you're going to do it,
11: we'll give it a go.
2: Milo and Leanne, thank you very much for joining us here in our Pope Mobile, as he's now called it. We've got a little bit more to do before we get to the news at 1 o'clock. Of course, we'll have lots of music throughout the afternoon on the afternoon show. And then, of course, Vinny will be joining you a little bit later on. Don't forget, we've got that competition for the giveaway of tickets, those tickets available to go and see Milo in a particular venue this evening. We did mention the venue a little bit earlier on, and if you can tell us what that venue is, text or WhatsApp at 083 306 9696. Well, just before I let you go, small venues versus big venues, you've played both, which do you prefer?
14: I've played more small ones.
11: I think it depends on the size. I think probably like
2: there a sweet spot, like a Goldilocks zone, do you think?
11: I think so. I reckon probably like the best venue is like somewhere between 100 and 400.
2: Okay.
11: I think that's probably the best.
2: So if somebody asked you to do a Michael McIntyre type thing where you were doing like, I don't know, 15 nights in Wembley Arena with 8,000 people in a night, you wouldn't be interested.
11: I would do it, but I think it is weird. There's something about comedy. It's like, it's not Queen. Do you know what I mean? It doesn't quite work in the same way when there's like 10,000 people in a huge, like, cavernous, like, comedy is, it's a basement art form, I think, at the end of the day.
2: I totally agree with you. I mean, there's been some big gigs happening in the Three Arena, which would be Dublin's equivalent of Wembley, but there's a couple of venues around the place that would be synonymous with comedy in Ireland. For example, one of them in Dublin would be Vicar Street, much smaller venue, and the likes of Tommy Tiernan, for example, would often do maybe a run of, well, Tommy sort of does 400 or 500 nights in a row. I'm exaggerating, but he does quite a lot. So for you, the sweet spot is around about 400, but if you want to get up and close with Milo this
11: evening, not often in that sweet spot, but
2: I'm sure it won't be long before you are, but Milo has gig is on this evening. Again, I'm not going to tell you where, because that is the competition.
11: The sweet spot of 60 seats.
2: The sweet spot of 60 seats, which is in a place sort of that rhymes with sort of fairly near to here, but it's not. Well, it sort of is.
11: They don't sell accessories.
2: Do they? Milo, Leanne, thank you very much. As far as the KCLR Daily goes for today, broadcasting live from Kilkenny Golf Club for the Kilkenny GA Golf Classic fundraiser. Thank you very much. We've got lots to do on the show. Don't worry, between now and the weekend, we'll be broadcasting tomorrow live from La Hart. But for now, thanks to all of the team back at base, our own Martin Bridgman looking after us here at the outside broadcast unit. Eddie Hughes pressing the buttons. Siobhan Rodriguez capturing everything for social media. And Tom Hurley pushing my buttons. But all of that's still to come, and more of it tomorrow. But for now, thank you very much. Take care, and we'll talk to you from 10.
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23: Good afternoon. It's 1 o'clock. I'm Martin Quilty making KCLR news this hour. A young man who died following a road crash on the Carlow-Kilkenny border yesterday morning has been remembered as a popular and much-loved member of his community. Tributes have been paid to Oisín Martin from the Tinnacarrig Boris area, with local sports club expressing their heartbreak at the loss of their player and friend. Oisín played with Mount Leinster Rangers GAA and Ballymurphy Celtic, where he was praised for his talent, determination and ever-present smile. Funeral arrangements are expected to be announced tomorrow. Local councillor Willie Quinn says the community will rally around his family.
24: They're a great community down in Boris and the parish there, Ballymurphy, Rahanna area, you know, and down South Carlow. They're always there to help, that's for sure. And I know that everyone will come together and we will help out the family everywhere we can.
23: No injuries were reported in last evening's car fire on the M9 in Carlow. Emergency services attended the scene in the Benacherry area just before 6 p.m. Please slow down. That's the plea with Kilkenny County Council has made to motorists using the N25 near Glenmore, where a static speed camera has been in place for the past year. While considerable public attention has been drawn to the level of speed limit breaches in the area since last May, Council Director of Services Mary Mulholland revealed that just 1% of the 14,500 daily vehicle movements broke the limit between November and April. Speaking to KCLR News, Mary Mulholland said road safety has improved on the N25 since the implementation of both the speed camera and a reduced speed limit.
25: So we have achieved what was set out to be achieved, and that is to create a safer route, even with the high volumes of traffic. And we look forward to progressing the capital project for a new route between the Glenmore roundabout and the Loughney roundabout. But in the meantime, I would just implore and ask people to slow down. It's a 5 to 6 kilometre stretch of road. It's not going to gain you much time to exceed the speed limit. So just stick to the speed limit. It's 80 kilometres per hour.
23: And you can hear the full interview with Mary about the N25 on the KCLR website. Hundreds of people turned out in Kilkenny City for the FBD Brothers Marathon. Jordan and Keane Adams are running one in every county in a bid to raise funds for the awareness of dementia. They're in Carlow on Sunday morning. KCLR's Ashley MacDonald was at the off on the parade earlier to capture some of the excitement.
26: Absolute privilege to be here in Kilkenny. That's the first county to sing a song for us as well.
27: I want to leave a legacy for my family that no matter the time that you have here, that you are able to make a choice to be positive and pour positivity back into the world. But also, I want my family to be in a situation that when STD does take my life, and now my brother's life, who shares the same diagnosis since 2023, that they have a reason to live on, they have a reason to keep pushing and keep ultimately bringing hope to families living with dementia, not just here in Ireland, but all over.
23: Local Superintendent Sean O'Mara says the inaugural award for Kilkenny Garda Youth Awards highlighted the leadership and community spirit of young people across both counties. Speaking at the award ceremony in Waterford last evening, he said the event was about recognising the positive contributions young people make every day, both in their communities and schools. He also said the Gardaí can have a big influence locally.
28: They're two great counties, as I said. On a hurling field, they knock lumps out of each other, but when they work together, they're a really formidable force. And that goes for our members in Nangarra Síochána as well. When we're working together, the amount of work that we can get done and the impact we can make in communities is huge. It's great that they're able to do that, and it's great that these communities acknowledge it and work with our people to get the really brilliant young people we have in the room tonight.
23: Conor Haley is a student at Abbey Community College in Ferrybank. He raised €18,000 for the Dylan Quirk Foundation and picked up an individual award. He explained why the foundation is so important to him.
0: Back in August 2024, I came off the hurling pitch and I was so tired and I didn't know what was up with me. I needed a break. And I went out to the hospital then 2 weeks later, and they said I have a hole in my heart. And then it came up from that I had two large holes and I had to get open heart surgery to close them.
23: It's looking like a mini heat wave will be hitting the country next week. People can expect temperatures of up to 26 degrees. After a particularly cold spring, there is now a build-up of high pressure, bringing in warmer, dry weather. Alan O'Reilly from Carlow Weather says the good news could last to the due bank holiday weekend.
3: You should get the weekend, Monday, Tuesday and Wednesday out of it at least. There is a little bit of uncertainty as we go further into next week, where there's a risk of maybe a little bit of thunderstorms. But actually, some of the weather models show very little rain for the next 10 days. So, you know, I'd say make the most of Sunday, Monday, Tuesday, Wednesday, and then hopefully that it might just hang on for the June bank holiday weekend.
23: And finally, there's been claims of sightings of Johnny Depp in our locality this week. Some say they saw him on the grounds of Kilkenny Castle yesterday afternoon, but the OPW has told us that management team there is not aware of any such sighting. It's not beyond the realms of possibility, however. Depp's take on Shane McGowan and Sinead O'Connor's Haunted with Imelda May was released in April, and he's visited the country many times. And stars often stop by the local historic building, with KCLR previously highlighting visits by Katie Holmes, Mick Jagger and Marianne Faithfull, as well as the now King of England.
4: The KCLR Lunchtime News at 1. All the latest from Carlow and Kilkenny, along with the national and international stories.
23: In Britain, documents reveal it was the late Queen Elizabeth who pressed for her son, the then Prince Andrew, to become the UK's special envoy trade. He served in the role between 2001 and 2011. Andrew Mountbatten Windsor is now being investigated by police on suspicion of misconduct in public office, which he denies. A 72-hour strike by ambulance services next week is very likely, as workers feel disrespected by the HSE. That's according to SIPTU, who are in the Labour Court for a third day of talks with Unite Trade Union and HSE officials in an effort to solve a dispute over pay. Spokesperson John McCamley says a decision on industrial action will be made by the end of today. And there's been a marginal increase in the number of people in employment. CSO figures show the labour force stood at over 2.93 million workers in the first quarter of the year, up 0.6% compared to the same time in 2025. The rise is the lowest annual increase in 5 years.
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23: Minister of State for Nature, Biodiversity and Heritage, Christopher O'Sullivan, has announced €3 million in funding under the Local Biodiversity Action Fund 2026. Managed by the National Parks and Wildlife Service, the fund will support 209 local authority-led nature projects across the country. Speaking during National Biodiversity Week, Minister O'Sullivan said the projects will deliver major benefits for habitats and wildlife nationwide. While coming up in your sports update this afternoon with Shane O'Keefe, Henry Shefflin reflects as Galway defeated Kilkenny in last night's Leinster Under 20 hurling final. It is approaching 8:30 past 1. Your weather and other information is next.
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23: Drier, clearer conditions with some hazy sunshine developing in places this afternoon and this evening, with highest temperatures of 14 to 19 degrees in light to moderate southerly winds. Right now it's 16 degrees in Carlowtown, 16 in Kilkenny City, and it's 15 degrees in Ferrybank.
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23: Now the word from Kilkenny County Council is there's a 24-hour lane closure to the end of June with the convoy traffic management system in place on the R693 from the junction of the L1810 to the junction at Delaney's Bar. Local access available with emergency access prioritised. Overnight traffic management with a stop-go system at the Casacoma Road roundabout on the Kilkenny City Ring Road continues this evening from 7:30pm until 5am. Delays can be expected. And there's a temporary closure for works across the week. They continue in the Casacoma area. Today it's affecting the L1854 Grange Firtha until 7pm with diversions also in place. That's the word from Kilkenny County Council, serving the people of the city and county. KCLR has been informed of the following death: Mary Phelan Ní Dúlam, Tullaher, County Kilkenny. She died on Wednesday peacefully at home, 6 days from her 101st birthday. Mary will be reposing in Doyle's funeral home, the Old Rectory, Rossbirken, today from 4pm with vigil prayers at 7pm. Removal from her home tomorrow morning to St Aidan's Church, Tullaher, arriving for 12 noon Requiem Mass, followed by burial in Listerlin Mullnarigal Cemetery, Eriesh Day, Gorevshi. Details of this announcement can be found on our website, kclr96fm.com. 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
2: How are you now? It is 10 past 1, which means we are right into the afternoon. So here's a show for you, with myself, Shane, making a show of myself. How are you? Are you doing well? Because you're looking well. 083-306-9696. That's the Kilkenny Fairstone text and WhatsApp line. You're going to want that if you want to enter one of our many competitions we have on KCLR over the week. Or, if you want to get a bit more specific, more tickets to the Comedy Mayhem that's happening around Kilkenny tonight. I'll give you more details in a few moments. Because I'm really just here to provide the soundtrack to your day. Play some great tunes. So you can text in, you can do shout outs, you say happy birthday, all that stuff. If you want, but do not feel obliged to for 1 second. I'm here for the music. You're here for the music. Let's get into the music. This is the Triple Throwback. Three absolute guaranteed bangers. Welcome along.
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0: Ah, the Teen Things with Shut Up and Let Me Go. Before that, Uncle Cracker with Follow Me and Get Busy by Sean Paul. Kicking us off here on the afternoon show, it is Shane with you. I'm going to be giving you music from Dermot Kennedy and delivering the news from the world of sport just after the break.
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0: Dermot Kennedy, he is back for a massive weekend at Dublin's Aviva Stadium in July, playing two shows on the 11th and 12th, both kicking off at 5 o'clock. Tickets now close to selling out, so it's really one of those. Don't leave us till it's too late. We're just bang on time, actually, for your sports update.
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0: We'll start with hurling. Galway dethroned holders Kilkenny to win the Leinster Under-20 hurling title last night. 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
1: I always hate the music in the background, as you can hear Freed From Desire by Gala playing in the background as Henry is talking. It makes you not want to hear that song ever again. I remember losing a cup final out in Derdamis to St. Canice's. They were playing a Muse song, Uprising, I believe. I haven't been able to listen to it since. And I like Muse. Elsewhere, tributes are being paid following the passing of former Camogie Association president Liz Howard. The former Tipperary player won both a Munster Championship and a National League medal during her playing career. She also became the first female analyst to appear on the Sunday game. On to soccer. CK United have discovered their opponents for the inaugural National League season. They've been drawn alongside Killarney Celtic, Newbridge Town, UCC and Villa FC. The 15 founding clubs will compete in a shortened 2026 season before a full league structure launches in spring 2027. Over across the pond, the Football Association says it's investigating the conduct of Southampton after the club admitted spying on three championship opponents this season. The Saints were expelled from the championship playoff final earlier this week following a disciplinary hearing. Middlesbrough will now face Hull at Wembley this weekend for a place in the Premier League. Finally, Ousmane Dembele says he's fit for Paris Saint-Germain ahead of their Champions League final against Arsenal. The Ballon d'Or winner limped off during PSG's final league game of the season last week. The final takes place later this month in Budapest. That's your sport. For more, go to KCLR96FM.com.
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1: Olivia Dean, she is very much in the moment right now, and that's shown in the demand for her Marley Park shows on June 20th and 21st. Tickets almost gone for both nights as the UK singer continues her rise. Here's OK. Love you. Bye. Oh.

Ah, that song just flies by, doesn't it? It's the afternoon show. May has certainly flown by, and it's been helped along with Mayhem. Yeah, it's another big one in the Mayhem month-long comedy takeover, building towards the Kilkenny Cat Lads Festival. Today, we've got tickets up for grabs. We've got three pairs to see Milo Edwards live in Clears, and it couldn't be easier to get involved. All you have to do is just text the word Mayhem to 083 306 9696 at Kilkenny Fairstone text and WhatsApp line for your chance to win. Simple as that. And you could be heading for a night of top-class comedy stand-up right in the heart of Kilkenny.

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0: Jazzy, hi in the moment. I believe Jazzy is down for Electric Picnic, a standout Irish artist. The festival news is rolling in. And we can't talk about a festival unless we mention the Edinburgh Fringe Festival. And we play that music. Because Edinburgh's in Scotland, that's why I'm playing it, if you didn't get it. Anyway, Casey Laura Mayhem, we want to send two people to the Edinburgh Fringe Festival this August. We had people come down to us when I was out and about on the parade yesterday, giving me jokes on air. I'm going to be back down there, I believe, on Tuesday. So you have another chance. Or you could just send us in a WhatsApp voice note or a WhatsApp video like Phil did yesterday. Quick and simple joke. It could be something as simple as this.
1: I used to be scared of pretty girls until one confessed. They're just as scared of me.
0: Yep, fair enough. That was a stand-up comedy routine. But look, at least he tried. At least he tried. It does sound creepy. I 100% agree. So you have to send me in a joke if you want to be in with a chance to go to the Edinburgh Fringe Festival on KCLR and Mayhem. Flights, accommodation, show tickets, spend the money, the lot. End of the month, two of the funniest entries go head-to-head, and one winner is off to Edinburgh. Details now at KCLR96FM.com. We're hearing a lot of Bella Kay recently. This is a new one from her. This is Promise on the Afternoon Show.

0: Bella Kay, promise. Proving that she has a lot of promise herself here on the afternoon show. We are coming up to the news at 2 o'clock, but after two, I failed to mention that it's the greatest day in all space and time. Beam, biddle, boom. It's Air Guitar Anthems Day, and I'll tell you what, I'm not going to lie to you. I rarely lie. So, sometimes I might tell a little white lie, but I'm not lying this time. I'll tell you what, I picked a good one today.
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MNA. They got a little something for you. I got a lot of for you coming up just after the news at 2. Shane on the afternoon show. I'm having a great time. Hopefully you're enjoying yourself as well. You will be enjoying yourself if you go to Clears tonight. People are getting their mayhem texts in because we have a pair of tickets. And not just one pair of tickets, three pairs of tickets to give away to Milo Edwards tonight in Clears as part of the Mayhem Stand-Up Comedy Festival. That's all you have to do. Text that word with your name to 083-306-9696 and those tickets could be yours. Speaking of tickets, these were in high demand because September is shaping up to be a big one for Westlife fans, with the band marking 25 years by playing 13 nights at Dublin's 3 Arena. Proper homecoming for one of Ireland's biggest ever pop exports, and just a reminder of how many hits they've stacked up over the years. This one, their newer ones, it's Chariot. Chat to you after the news at 2.

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8: Good afternoon, I'm Dermot Keyes and making KCLR News this hour. Tributes have been paid to Oisín Martin from the Tinnacarrig Borough area, who died following a road crash in County Carlow yesterday morning, with local sports clubs expressing their heartbreak at the loss of their player and friend. Oisín played with Mount Leinster Rangers GAA and Ballymurphy Celtic, where he was praised for his talent, determination and ever-present smile. Funeral arrangements are expected to be announced tomorrow. Trade unions are describing today as make or break in its ongoing negotiations around pay with the HSE. SIPTU and Unite say a decision on strike action for next week will be made in the coming hours if today's talks in the Labour Court aren't successful. The unions are representing more than 2,000 ambulance workers who are calling for better salary scales. The PSNI has been given more time to question two men arrested in Scotland earlier this week on suspicion of the murder of a man in East Belfast. They've been brought to the north for questioning. 51-year-old Nicholas Gordon died in hospital after being assaulted during a break-in at a flat on the Hollywood Road. People are being encouraged to get out and vote in tomorrow's by-elections. There are two Dáil seats up for grabs in Galway West and Dublin Central, one for each constituency. Representatives from the Electoral Commission are out on O'Connell and Henry Street in Dublin today to share advice and information on voting. And SpaceX is filing for a stock market debut that could make Elon Musk a trillionaire. Rocket maker SpaceX offers a satellite internet service and also owns Musk's artificial intelligence firm, xAI. Media speculation suggests that Musk could be a trillionaire by as soon as next month. It's approaching 2 minutes past two. Your weather update is next.
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8: Drier, clearer conditions with some hazy sunshine will develop in places this afternoon and evening. Highest temperatures of 14 to 19 degrees in light to moderate southerly winds. And right now it's 16 degrees in both Carlow Town and Kilkenny City, while it's 14 degrees in Ferrybank.
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10: Dermot!
8: Good afternoon, Shane.
10: How are you, sir?
8: I'm very well, thanks. How are you?
10: Did you meet Johnny Depp?
8: No, I haven't seen Johnny. No, unfortunately not. I believe there have been sightings of the lesser seen Johnny Depp, but we don't know for sure if he's here or not.
10: Someone came up to me down at the afternoon show on the parade and says, that's Yap Stam that's after walking up there.
8: Yap Stam?
10: Yap Stam, former Manchester United defender.
8: Yes.
10: Yeah.
8: Goes well in your brain.
10: Yes.
8: He's very good.
10: Shawn Michaels is at the Kilkenny Castle before.
8: Shawn Michaels?
10: Just missed him. Oh. HBK, the Heartbreak Kid. Did you ever meet a celebrity?
8: I think the most famous person I ever met was Ranald Fiennes. The explorer. He was the first man to cross the
10: Antarctic. I thought you said Ralph Fiennes really weirdly.
8: Well, that would be Ralph Fiennes.
10: Sorry.
8: They are actually cousins.
10: Yeah.
8: And Ralph Fiennes went to school.
10: Went to St. Kieran's College, yes. He's a fellow alumni.
8: He went to Newtown in Waterford as well.
10: All right.
8: Yes.
10: Right, this is Kilkenny Carlo, all right? We don't be talking about Waterford.
8: Well, you know, can't forget where I come from.
10: What did the explorer say?
8: I got to interview him. He was an amazing man. It was at the Imrama Festival of Travel Writing in Lismore several years ago. It's actually coming up again in about 3 weeks' time, I think. And he told me about coming home from, I think, one of his Antarctic expeditions, where he literally took the top of one of his big toes off and left it at the end of his bath. And his wife came in and saw it and got a bit of a fright.
10: Yeah. He wouldn't be long getting frostbit.
8: Well, and he did. He's an incredible guy. He was the oldest man to ever summit Mount Everest. I know we had Mount Everest summits yesterday. There was reported on the news. And he was also the first man to run marathons on each continent around the world, including Antarctica. And during one of the marathons after it, he had a heart attack.
10: Oh, did you? And the lads are running marathons today.
8: And yeah, fantastic. I mean,
10: that's great.
8: What those two boys have done in honouring their mother and in highlighting that particular condition is absolutely astonishing, and it's great. Thankfully, the weather has been pretty good, and hopefully, people will get out and about. There should be back finishing the marathon shortly enough, I think. So, fingers crossed, there'll be lots of people back in Kilkenny again to see them later on, and they'll be in Carlow, I think, in the coming days too.
10: I got to work with John Kenny from the Dumbelievables, and it was a Dumbelievable experience.
8: Is he the most famous person you've met?
10: Probably, yeah. Well, like to me, growing up, Dumbelievables were just... And Marty Morrissey, of course.
8: Oh, well, hey. Everyone wants to have a Marty party.
10: Everyone wants to have it. I had a Marty party now. For about 2 hours, he was around me. And it was, you know what? I basked in his glow.
8: You're not the first to have said that, I'm sure, Shane.
10: Dermot will be back with the news at 3. For now, though, this is Avicii.

Leanne Rimes, Can't Fight the Moonlight, from the movie Coyote Ugly. It is the afternoon show and we're giving away tickets to this evening's comedy festival. Three pairs up for grabs and the first pair is going to Melville Heights. Angela, you are the winner of those pairs of tickets to see Milo Edwards. You can still enter by texting the word mayhem to 083-306-9696. We have The Greatest Day in All Space and Time on the way in just a few moments. Air guitar anthems. Boom, boom, boom. But for now, this is Stella Lefty.

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2: Oh, yes, the greatest day in all space and time. After last week's full play of Stairway to Heaven, all 8 glorious minutes of it, today's air guitar anthem is a song that I think is based on that very song. I think that the band that plays this song thinks Stairway to Heaven is the greatest and best song in the world. And this is a tribute to that song.

0: This is the greatest and best song in the world. Tribute. Long time ago, me and my brother Kyle here, we was hitchhiking down a long and lonesome road. All of a sudden, there shined a shiny demon in the middle of the road. And he said,
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2: 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Coming up after the break, we are going to be playing Man Quilty's most streamed song ever. He confirmed it himself. That's on the way.
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4: What I wanted to do was give you advice. Don't believe the cartoons. 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Please don't ask me how I know this.
0: KCLR Breakfast, back tomorrow morning from 7. 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

0: Marin Quilty's favourite song, that's Killer. That's getting the Irish blood pumping. For some reason, Vinny is after grabbing a hurl and is trying to rest it on his chin. Fair play to you, Vinny Bradley. Fair play. I know you're a Kingfisher fan. And I'll tell you what, people are a fan of, winning money. €1,800 up for grabs. You know why? Because Porsche couldn't get it done in time last Saturday. Let's have a listen back.
1: I'll give it a go, yeah.
2: The very best of luck. What's the last letter in the alphabet?
1: Z.
2: Spell the word fun.
1: If you win.
2: What's 7 plus 4?
1: 11.
2: What's the opposite of happy?
1: Sad.
2: True or false, Ballyhale is in Carlow?
1: False.
2: How many letters are in the word book?
1: 4.
2: What's your own first name?
1: Shay.
2: Humpty Dumpty sat in a what?
1: Ball.
2: What day comes after Monday?
1: Tuesday.
2: What do you call it? Oh! Say!
0: My heart broke for him. We share the same first three letters of our name. My heart broke for poor Shay. But there is hope. Ireland's easiest quiz, €100 extra into the jackpot, €1,800 up for grabs on the weekend breakfast with Aisling MacDonald. Oh, that'd be nice. You get yourself a ticket to go see these guys Beyond the Pale in June. This is Primal Scream, and they're moving on up.

0: Picture this, they're hitting the road again later this year with a full Irish tour running from November to December. But you could be hitting the air. Forget about the roads. You could be hitting the air. Does that make sense? You could be flying, that's what I'm trying to say. Yeah, the Scottish music is back. You know why? Because we're doing all we can to send you to Scotland. We've teamed up with Mayhem. They're the comedy people. And we've gone, you know what? What can we do to make people laugh and have a good time? All right, well, the Edinburgh Fringe Festival's coming up. We could send people over there. How would they get over there? You know what? We'll pay for their flights. That sound okay. Yeah, we'll pay for their flights. But how are they going to get into the shows? Doesn't matter. We'll give them tickets to shows. Okay. Where are they going to stay, though? We'll look after that. Are you serious? Yeah. People can't be affording, though, to be going away, you know. They'll get their show tickets is great and accommodation and stuff, but to spend the money over, don't worry about it. We got you sorted. How does that sound? In August, heading off to Edinburgh for a few days. You won't even have to spend a penny, I'd say. Do they do pennies over there? Are they pennies? They're definitely not euro and cents. I know that. Because I'm a cultured man. I'm so cultured, I went out and I found a joke. Because that's what we're asking you to do. Provide a joke. Not via the form of written media. No, not a text message. No. Not by handwritten letter, unfortunately. You can't send it in by pigeon. No, but you can send it in by WhatsApp. 083-306-9696. Either a voice note or an old video of you saying a simple joke. It could be something as simple as this.
1: I think the worst time to have a heart attack is during a game of charades.

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1: I'm just playing stuff that makes me laugh occasionally. Doesn't necessarily have to make you laugh. You don't necessarily have to make me laugh if you send in a joke. It could be the silliest thing in the world. Send it into us, 0833 06 9696. You could be off to Edinburgh.

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1: And then?
0: Nothing.
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Florence Road had a breakout year last year, playing Electric Picnic this year. That's Hanging Out to Dry. Big shout out to Paddy, who won the next pair of tickets for Mayhem. Someone will be in touch. If you want to go to the comedy tonight in Clears, just text the word Mayhem to 083 306 9696.

0: she didn't know she was looking for love, and then she found someone. And then wrote a song about it, by all accounts. Coming up after the break, we're going to be hearing from Chapel Rowan, The Giver, on the way.
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Chapel Rowan, that's The Giver here on the afternoon show. That's the end of the second hour. Coming up after the news at 3, we're going to be spilling some tea and chatting to Vinnie Bradley. Always a highlight of the day. For now, though, we're going to clap both our hands for Brian Deedy.

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7: Good afternoon, it's 3 o'clock. I'm Dermot Keyes and making KCLR News this hour. A fresh application to develop a 24-hour service area off the M9 at Mullinavat has been submitted to Kilkenny County Council. Petrogas Group Limited wishes to install 6 general vehicle fuel islands, HGV fuel pumps and 20 electric vehicle charging points on a site off the R704 at Garandara, along with 63 standard car parking spaces, 4 accessible spaces, 3 coach spaces and 14 HGV parking spaces. The applicant hopes to construct a main building with a floor space just in excess of 1,000 square metres, which is due to include a retail convenience store, an off-licence, 2 food outlets, one of which will be a drive-through, toilets, storage and office spaces. Parts of Europe could see temperatures as high as 39 degrees next week as a heatwave sweeps across the continent. While it won't be quite as hot here, Irish people can expect highs of 26 degrees from Sunday onwards. A quarter of a million conversations have been supported on Spunout's free text support line in the last 5 years. 55% of people using the Text About It service were aged between 13 and 25. The most common reasons people made contact were due to anxiety, stress and loneliness, while over 30,000 people reached out with thoughts of suicide. And Spencer Matthews says he and his wife Vogue Williams know the gender of their fourth baby, but they're keeping it a secret. The reality stars announced last month they're expecting another child. Spencer, who's about to run all 6 routes up Mount Snowdon in Wales inside 24 hours, says his 3 children can't wait for the new baby. It's approaching 2:02. Your weather update is on the way.
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7: Drier, clearer conditions with some hazy sunshine will develop in places across the afternoon. Highest temperatures of 14 to 19 degrees in light to moderate southerly winds. Right now it's 17 degrees in Carlow Town, it's 16 degrees in Kilkenny City, while it's 14 degrees in Ferrybank.
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23: Yeah, last hour of the Afternoon Show before I go off into the sunlight and let Vernie Bradley take over as he brings you on into the evening as the sun sets. But we're going to fit in as much music as we certainly can this hour because I'm here to provide the soundtrack to your day. This is Pitbull with Kesha. It's Timber!

0: liking that one from Olivia Rodrigo. And so are the KCLR listeners. It ranked at number 2 on the KCLR chart. Where's it going to rank tomorrow? Well, we'll find out tomorrow. Calm down. We need to wait. It's not Friday as of yet. But let's have a listen to the current chart. The current top 5 biggest songs on KCLR.
1: 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The top 5 most played songs on KCLR this week. 5.
0: The song that absolutely will not be rained in. It's Rain Me In at 5.
1: 4.
0: No, I Can't With Doors In at number 4. Z.
1: 3.
0: Harry Styles, and I haven't heard that song that much this week. Will it make it tomorrow?
1: 2.
0: We just heard it. It's definitely in the top 5. I guarantee you.
1: At number 1.
0: Oh, country twang is well and truly back. Ella Langley choosing Texas. Thank you, Candy.
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1: The Chars. The top 5 most played songs on KCLR this week.
0: Oh, go on. I'll play it, sure. Will it be number 1 tomorrow? Well, we'll find out, as I said, tomorrow. It's only Thursday. We're nearly there. This is Choosing Texas on the Afternoon Show.

0: academic, anything could happen. Well, I'm going to tell you exactly what's about to happen. We're going to take a quick break, and when we come back, we're going to be listening to Oasis. How's that sound?
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1: Yeah, looking at the pollen count today, John Walsh. Well, pretty similar to what he said at 8:30 in the morning. It's low. Yes, tree pollen season has started. We know this. We've been talking about this, but low concentrations for the week. Same with grass, same with weed and nettle. Low concentrations. Don't exactly know what that means, but I know low means good for my nasal passages. That's your pollen count.
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0: The tea was... Can we say this? The tea was...
1: Hold the goss.
0: Apparently, I've just seen it.
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2: Okay, let's have a look at what's happening elsewhere outside of our own little bubble. But we're going to stick to a radio story. A British radio station, they're called Radio Caroline, had to issue an apology after accidentally broadcasting a false announcement claiming King Charles III had died. The station cut into four non-blondes. You know that song, What's Up? That for some reason, that sounds that seems a bit funny to me. It was that song. But had an incorrect report, followed by God Save the King and a period of massive silence. It's since been confirmed the error was triggered by a computer fault activating emergency procedures designed for the death of the monarch. That's a bit mad though, isn't it? That's a bit crazy. I'll tell you what else is crazy. This.
3: Gentlemen, you will always remember this as the day that you almost caught Captain Jack Sparrow.
2: Yeah, there's been plenty of chatter locally after reports suggested Johnny Depp may have been spotted in Kilkenny City, with some claiming he was seen near Kilkenny Castle yesterday afternoon. However, the OPW, the P stands for pirate, I'm sure, has poured a bit of cold water on that one. Did you get water pirate? Yeah, I'll stop. Saying the castle management team are not aware of any sighting. Still, won't be the first of the big names to come here. We talked about Robert Plant from Led Zeppelin, possibly Yapstam yesterday. The biggest of them all. Alicia Silverstone, she was Batgirl. She was here before, as was Katie Holmes. She was Batman's girl in the first one. Then it went to Maggie Gyllenhaal. I'm going off on a trail. Anyway, and the King of England, before he didn't die, as was reported by Radio Caroline. So there you have it. I'll turn off Pirates of the Caribbean now. I'd play that for as long as I wanted, but okay, another bit. It'll make you want to be a pirate. You don't think about all the scurvy and all that kind of stuff. Anyway, Dustin Hoffman, always knew he was a sound skin. He says he'll always try and sign autographs for fans. Thanks very much. I'd appreciate it. Explained it simply because life is easier when you're nice to people. Dustin, I'm going to go see your new movie. It's called Tuner. Hitting cinemas next week. Do you think if Johnny Depp was around, he'd give us an autograph? Or he'd call into us here at KCLR?
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0: I'd hate to be haunted. It wrecking your head, wouldn't it? Anyway, that's Johnny Depp, Imelda May, celebrating Shane McGowan and recreating Shane McGowan and Sinead O'Connor's classic single, Haunted, as part of an upcoming tribute album. We heard Bruce Springsteen. He played a rainy night in Soho as the first release from that album. I'll be expecting more, and I'll be expecting Vinny after the break.
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0: Hard to believe that's 3 years old. Miley Cyrus with Flowers. It is the afternoon show. We're getting ready to wrap up. I've been keeping the seat warm for Vinny, who joins me now. How are you?
1: I would have thought that was older than 3 years.
0: No.
1: Maybe it just feels like it to me.
0: It was everywhere.
1: It was a huge song. Do you know what it's like? It's
0: What's it like?
1: There's a kind of inspirations from a load of songs in there.
0: Definitely Fleetwood Mac.
1: Yeah, but she even take little lyrics out of other songs.
0: Bruno Mars.
1: Bruno Mars, When I Was Your Man. And that's, for me, is Bruno Mars' best song. And it just kind of got forgotten about.
0: Yeah.
1: It is that generation's She's Out of My Life by Michael Jackson.
0: Ooh.
1: And you know, like, you hear a load of other Bruno Mars stuff, but When I Was Your Man is, for me, his best ever song.
0: Nah, I like his funky stuff.
1: Yeah, but it kind of becomes a little bit samey after a while, doesn't
0: it? I get it. I think his new stuff has kind of become quite similar.
1: He released an album for the first time in 10 years and it was barely 30 minutes long. You've got to have more to say than that, surely.
0: You've got to have an hour, at least.
1: Yeah, but maybe that's where we're at. People don't like long songs anymore.
0: Do you think people are still big into celebrity culture? If you've seen a celebrity walking down by the castle, would you go up and say hello? Or?
1: No, I would notice them, but I am not somebody who would approach a celebrity. You'd often see the videos of people coming out of a restaurant or something, and there's always been paparazzi. But now you get members of the general public who walk up beside somebody and without even saying hello, just put the camera up as if they're obliged to take a selfie. Yeah. I think that should be illegal.
0: Illegal.
1: Absolutely illegal. Leave celebrities alone.
0: Yeah, so you heard stories about Johnny Depp possibly in Kilkenny.
1: Well, it was Brad Pitt the other week. Up the road in
0: Leash.
1: He was in Leash.
0: He was in Leash.
1: What's Johnny Depp doing in Kilkenny?
0: Ah, knocking about.
1: Is he going, is he trying his hand at a bit of stand-up or something? No?
0: My mate, Killian Murphy.
1: Oh, very good.
0: In Tynans. By the bridge, and he said he was lovely.
1: Yeah, I've no doubt Killian's probably sound out. I think we're better than most countries at leaving celebrities be. I think.
0: Yeah.
1: I think there's I'm not going to name countries, but just
0: go on, name them.
1: The online behaviour that you see on Instagram sometimes and towards celebrities.
0: Did you ever meet a celebrity?
1: Oh, yeah.
0: Who's the most famous person you met outside of work?
1: Outside of work, then yeah. Not really any. It's all been work related.
0: Yeah, because there's like a forced interaction that you have to have.
1: Yeah, you just part of the job, I suppose, at times. So there is, like, Taylor Swift is the obvious one.
0: Yeah, obviously.
1: For this generation, anyway.
0: If anyone doesn't know, Vinnie Bradley is the biggest Swiftie. He comes in Taylor Swift t-shirts all the time.
1: So I actually don't.
0: What were you out there doing with a hurl on your chin?
1: Oh, yeah. Apparently that's on the internet now. You were playing Killer. There was a whole other conversation going out in the office. And suitably enough, I ended up balancing a hurl on my chin.
0: I wanted to be part of that, but I was
1: well,
0: in
1: the
0: here.
1: Hurl is still there. We can see it from
0: well,
1: here.
0: Well, I'm going to go out and do it when you come in and do the home run. Tell me what's coming up.
1: Fair enough. I have What's On with Aisling. Plenty of happening across the weekend on air here at KCLR and out and about across the two counties. I have another round of the KCLR quiz. And sure, all of the day's news and sport.
0: Vinny on the way with the home run, just after 4. On the way now, though, this is Jazzy. Song about herself, probably. Shooting star. Yeah.

0: That's Jazzy with Shooting Star. It is the afternoon show, but not for long. Still going to fit in two absolute bangers. Calvin Harris on the way.
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Calvin Harris, that's Miracle, and that's wrapping us up for the day. Vinny is on the way, and tomorrow we'll be bringing you a new KCLR chart. We'll have the weekend send-off song, spilling the tea, all the usual stuff here on the afternoon show. I've been Shane, and you gorgeous-looking thing, stay safe and stay sane. But above all else, remember your sound out. Good luck.

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7: Good afternoon, I'm Dermot Keyes and making KCLR News this hour. Coming up in your main evening news bulletin at 5, 24/7 cardiac care in the South East will finally arrive in the first week of July, and Gardaí are investigating a burglary at a house in the Huggenstown area of County Kilkenny. All that and more to come in just under an hour's time here on KCLR. A fresh application to develop a 24-hour service area off the M9 at Mullinavat has been submitted to Kilkenny County Council. Petrogas Group Limited wishes to install general vehicle fuel pump islands, HGV fuel pumps and electrical vehicle charging points on a site of the R704 Garandara. The proposal also includes 63 standard car parking spaces along with accessible coach and HGV spaces. The project would also feature a retail convenience store, off-licence, two food outlets, one of which will be a drive-through, along with toilets, storage and office spaces. Unions representing ambulance workers have hit out at what they say is disrespect from the HSE over their salary scales and efforts to come to an agreement on pay. SIPTU and Unite are continuing talks with HSE officials this evening in an attempt to resolve the dispute. Outside the Labour Court earlier, SIPTU spokesperson John McCamley said they're disappointed with how talks have gone so far. And Irish Rail and the National Transport Authority have been invited to appear before the Public Accounts Committee following the revelation of a failed €50 million traffic management system. The Irish Times reports that the sum will be written down by Irish Rail after it scrapped plans to implement the National Train Control Centre system developed by tech company Indra. Irish Rail CEO Mary Considine said the amount of money involved cannot be confirmed as the government has not yet signed off on last year's accounts. It's coming up to 2 minutes past four. Your weather update is next.
8: Even though your little brother, who's heading abroad for the first time this summer, is a bit of a know-all and thinks he's an expert on absolutely everywhere and everything, you're not going to let him go anywhere without travel insurance or finding out the actual facts about the countries he's going to. Because even though he's been kind of annoying for 20 years, he's also kind of your favourite person in the world.
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7: Drier, clearer conditions with some hazy sunshine will develop as the evening approaches, and highest temperatures will range between 14 and 17 degrees in light to moderate southerly winds. And right now it's 17 degrees in Carlow Town, 16 degrees in Kilkenny City, while it's 14 degrees in Ferrybank.
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13: Thanks, Dermot, and thanks to Shane. He'll be back one more time for the afternoon show tomorrow to officially start the weekend. On a Thursday, though, we do make mention of the weekend because Aisling will join me, as always, on this day of the week to look ahead to what's on, both on air on KCLR and across Carlow and Kilkenny. So what's on the way this hour? The KCLR quiz continues just after the main evening bulletin at 5 o'clock, and we've lots more besides. 083 306 96 96. I've Irish music on the way this hour from Stephanie Rainey, from Hermitage Green, Boy Loco, and plenty more. We'll start things off, though, with some Anastasia, Left Outside Alone.

They're called Boy Loco, and that's a big tune right now. That is called Praised You. It's the home run on KCLR for a Thursday. Still to come this hour, Aisling will be in studio looking ahead to the weekend. And coming your way this evening at 6 o'clock, we continue our new series called Echoes of the Everyday, which focuses on the everyday sounds across Kilkenny, Carlow and beyond. And in week one, Francis Nesbitt has been exploring the sounds of some of the birds heard in our two counties and what they mean to the areas. Echoes of the Everyday is produced with the support of Cumashoon the Man and the television licence fee, and it will air each evening just after the 6 o'clock news for the next number of weeks. It's a little bit of quiet and peace and a bit of zen for your evening time, and it's on the way a little bit later on. Right now, though, I'm not sure if you saw this film, which aired last night on Channel 5, but the parents of Madeleine McCann say they were not consulted or asked for consent before the new TV drama about Madeleine's disappearance in 2007. They issued a statement this morning, Kate and Jerry McCann, saying that they had no involvement whatsoever in the Channel 5 production, which was called Under Suspicion, Kate McCann. The film starred Laura Baston, who you might remember from the series Slow Horses. She played Kate McCann in this production, which aired last night, and it focused on Kate's interrogation by officers based on police material, documentary evidence and recorded testimony. But in a statement, Kate and Jerry McCann said such programmes have a negative impact on their family and they fail to see how it will help. Meanwhile, a spokesperson for Channel 5 said they worked carefully to ensure accuracy, restraint and fairness. It's an interesting conversation. It's what benefit is there? I mean, we've been watching true stories about this, that and the other since film began. But if the people involved are saying it doesn't help, it has a negative impact, is it a conversation worth having? Should they be consulted? You can have your say, I suppose. 083 306 96 96. And did you happen to catch that production last night? I can't claim to have seen it myself. 083 306 96 96. Here's music from Noah Kahan. It's from his new album, The Great Divide. 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

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This love has taken its toll on me. 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

0: What a tune. 1989, Belinda Carlisle. Leave a Light On. It's the Home Run for a Thursday. On the way, check on traffic and have Irish music next from Stephanie Rainey.
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0: 24 minutes past 4 o'clock on this Thursday, and it's just some of the usual to tell you about in Kilkenny. City, for example, looking busy from the parade and from Patrick Street towards High Street, as it always tends to do. The Ring Road starting to get busier now, and it's the same story in Carlow along the N80 and through the middle of town as well. No incidents or accidents that we know of to report so far this afternoon. You can help us out, though, if that changes on your journey, if you're interrupted for any reason. 083 306 9696 is our Fairstone Kilkenny text and WhatsApp line.
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0: What's on the way? First, though, here's Stephanie Rainey, 100 like me on the Home Run.

0: Thursday on the home run, and you know what that means by now. Aisling MacDonald, hello.
1: Vinny, it's so good to be here. Can I just say that I'm very impressed by your balancing skills because, as everybody will see on our stories on Casey Laura's Instagram page, you balanced a hurl on your chin.
0: I hadn't done that since I was in school, I'd say.
1: That was really, like, just random, yeah. Exciting.
0: Don't know where it came from. I think Shane was playing Killer by Kingfisher earlier
1: yes,
0: on.
1: Yes, now we kind of were levelling out, see who's the least shakiest hands, who's going to be a brain surgeon.
0: That's where it started. Long story short, I'm on the internet now balancing a hurl on my chin for some reason.
1: Yes, yeah. Basically, that's all anybody needs to know is what happened here in KCLR today.
0: Yeah, busy day in the office.
1: Busy day in the office. Vinny, it was also a busy day out and about because I got to go down to the Castle Park this morning.
0: Oh yeah, very good.
1: To welcome the brothers who are taking on the mammoth challenge of running 32 marathons in 32 counties across Ireland.
0: I can't even imagine that kind of challenge.
1: It's just amazing. I mean, they're absolutely incredible. Keane and Jordan, the two brothers, they were lovely, lovely guys. It was so lovely to meet them. Over 500 people showed up to support them in Kilkenny, which is amazing. The FTD brothers, anybody who hasn't seen it will also see it on KCLR's Instagram page as well. But fair play to them, and they are going to be in Carlow this Sunday. So if anybody's out and about in Carlow this weekend, that's what's happening in Carlow this weekend. Get out and support the guys. It's incredible what they're doing.
0: It's great work. And some amount of organisation even to like plan 32 marathons over 32 days. Your routes, your times, you're getting there. And then you have to look after yourself and your energy. And
1: that's it. And like your mental health around it. But the physical health that takes is incredible. I mean, literally from their toes to the tips of their hair, they are giving it just everything.
0: Awesome. Fair play.
1: And it's absolutely amazing.
0: Backing them all the way.
1: We sure are. And it's great to see it. So you can check them out on Instagram as well. You'll see them there on our page. We've got the link to their page from our page as well. Mm. So you can go along and follow them there. And if you are in about in Carlow, check them out because it is, it's just great to go and support them. And it really means so much to them that everybody is getting out to support them. So that's fantastic. And that's what's happening in Carlow this weekend. In Kilkenny, there's lots of things on. We're still in the middle of mayhem.
0: Yeah. Yeah, Brian was chatting to more comedians this morning and to the organisers looking ahead to what's on. I heard Carl Spain's name mentioned.
1: Love him.
0: No stranger to these parts, of course. So a lot on mayhem.ie. And we'll be there a few more times, obviously, between now and the end of the month. And by which stage we'll be ready for Cat Laughs itself.
1: We will. And that will fly around. That's the bank holiday weekend.
0: I love a bank holiday weekend.
1: You do?
0: You have more time to fit it all in, says you.
1: Oh, well, that is true. Joke time.
0: Oh, are we doing this?
1: Yeah.
0: I have no jokes.
1: Okay.
0: Unless you're not going to disappoint me now and turn up without one.
1: What did one wall say to the other?
0: What did one wall say to the other, Aisling?
1: I'll meet you at the corner.
0: Well, I'm delighted for you.
1: That's good. That is absolutely brilliant.
0: Again, that's one for all ages.
1: Oh, Vinny, compared to your ones last week, let me say.
0: I will have you know that my throwing a wok at a wabbit went down very well.
1: Oh, lads. Yeah. Who said that?
0: People in the office.
1: Yeah. Well, no, don't believe the people in the office because they think this one is better. Why did the Scarecrow win an award?
0: Oh no.
1: Because he was outstanding in his field.
0: Okay, very good.
1: We are still looking for the jokes. They don't actually even need to be funny.
0: No, and this is what I've been saying as well. It's all in the delivery. They could be the worst jokes of all time, but if it makes us laugh, we're okay.
1: Like your joke making you laugh. That's kind of the funniest part of it as well.
0: Yeah, that's
1: like
0: all.
1: Like your walk at the wabbit.
0: Yeah, that's all you need from a joke.
1: Sometimes if the person actually finds it funnier than the joke actually is, that's it.
0: All in the delivery.
1: You've won.
0: Come here, you. How much money have you got to give away on Saturday morning by now?
1: I have 1,800 euro, like 1,800 euro to give away this Saturday morning. Somebody take it, please.
0: Is there a part of you who would love to give away 2 grand or are you just you just want rid of this money?
1: This is Vinny. The stress of me on a Saturday morning when it's in the 1,000s. I don't even want to think what would happen if

0: And I said, oh, Shay.
1: Over a nay again.
0: Over a nay.
1: Somebody's going to get 10 and it could be this Saturday morning.
0: The Queen of Day beg de Keshna correct this Saturday.
2: Good ma.
0: And we will be able to give away €1,800 here on KCLR on Saturday morning.
1: Record figure?
0: Record figure, yes. It has never in the history of Ireland's Easiest Quiz got to this amount.
1: Well,
0: and I don't want it to get any more.
1: That's what either does the accounts office, by the way.
0: Oh, Vinny, I'm getting dirty looks.
1: You're getting dirty
0: every
1: looks.
0: Monday morning. And I come back in, it's like, you haven't done it yet. I'm like, no, sorry, not yet, but we're going to do it. So no, the sooner it's gone, the better.
1: That check is getting bigger by the week.
0: It's getting too big. Those zeros are just keep going.
1: Aisling, have a great weekend.
0: Gurmila maha good, Vinny, and keep up those jokes, whether they're funny or not.
1: It doesn't matter.
0: No, you've got this.
1: What? Great encouragement. Thanking you.
0: Goodbye.
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He was at Kilkenny Golf Club this morning. And indeed, Brian is out and about again tomorrow for the final KCLR Daily of the week. He's broadcasting live from La Harts on the Waterford Road in Kilkenny. He'll have all of the big stories of the week as usual on the Friday panel, food on Friday, and lots more besides. The KCLR Daily back tomorrow from 10 o'clock. On KCLR, of course. Earlier in the hour, I mentioned the story that has made the headlines today. There was a film on Channel 5 last night, a drama based on Kate McCann's interrogation in the case of the missing Madeleine McCann in the year 2007. The McCanns came out today saying they were disappointed that they weren't consulted, that they had no involvement whatsoever, that they say shows like this have a negative impact on their family. They fail to see how it will help. I just put it out there. Should people be consulted if dramas are made about them and their life story? One listener says, "If I didn't see the TV show, but if it's a factual documentary, then no need to consult, as long as it's only showing what's in the public record," which is fair enough. It was a drama rather than a documentary, but again, Channel 5 saying they worked off police material, documentary evidence and recorded testimony, and they worked carefully to ensure accuracy, restraint and fairness. So no obligation to consult is the long and the short of it, I suppose. And people do enjoy these dramas based on true stories. Although, as I've said, and I've said it in our conversations about films over the years as well, sometimes you watch a film and you wonder what's real and what's not. Would we just rather see a documentary about these things? 083-306-9696 is the number. 17 minutes away from 5 o'clock, your main evening bulletin on the way at 5. Another round of the KCLR quiz, far side of the news. Here's Irish music right now, though. This is Hermitage Green.

0: doesn't matter in the summer. Shave your head, wear a dress. You ain't getting any younger.
1: 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It's 13 minutes away from 5 o'clock. 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

Sam Fender with Olivia Dean, Rein Me In. 5 minutes away from your main evening bulletin, Dermot is standing by with all of the big stories of the day from across Carlow and Kilkenny and indeed further beyond. And then I'll have another round of the KCLR quiz for you. A question on hurling for you, as well as geography and nature, and more besides if you fancy your chances in getting your name into our weekly draw. Stand by, those questions will be on the way. Still haven't gotten round to seeing the new Kylie documentary, I must do. Here is Kylie Minogue taking us to news at 5 on a night like this on KCLR.

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6: Good evening, it's 5 o'clock. I'm Dermot Keyes making KCLR news this hour. 24/7 cardiac care services for the South East will be up and running from Monday, July the 6th. The news was confirmed to politicians at this morning's Regional Health Forum, which was held at Waterford City Hall. Confirmation of the service's launch date at University Hospital Waterford marks the culmination of years of campaigning across several counties by dedicated advocates who urge central government to have a heart and deliver cardiac health equality for our region. Kilkenny County Councillor Pat Dunphy told KCLR News that those who fought for this service deserved huge credit today.
7: I must pay tribute to all the people who over the years kept up that campaign. You know, a lot of the public, they had meetings, they had protests, they had a lot of different things, and it took a long time, but because they kept at that, it comes to fruition in the end.
6: Gardaí and Thomastown are investigating a burglary at a house in the Huggenstown area of County Kilkenny. The incident happened between 3 and 8pm on the 13th of May when entry was gained through a rear door where cash and jewellery were stolen. Garda Mark Nolan had this appeal.
8: Gardaí and Thomastown are appealing for any witnesses, CCTV, dashcam etc. to be made available to them, and they can be contacted on 056 775 4150. In particular here, any vehicles that are unfamiliar to locals or anybody not known to locals seen on foot in the area are of particular interest.
6: Staying with on guard is Shia Connor. Inspector Alma Malloy said the first combined Garda Youth Awards for the Waterford and Kilkenny division has been a major success. She says the awards recognise young people who have overcome challenges or made positive contributions in their communities while also helping to build trust and strong relationships between Garda and young people across the region. Inspector Malloy says there was a high standard of nominations this year.
9: We had a great return of nominations, and again I just want to highlight that maybe some of them didn't make it here tonight, but it wasn't because they're not doing a great job in the community or that they didn't face those challenges that were mentioned in their nomination forms. I'd just like to commend them all and to thank the nominators, of course. That was very important for us.
6: The peer educators at Cloisteachd na Cosúra picked up a group award. Sam explained the work they do in primary schools.
10: What we do is we go around to all different primary schools and teach them about the dangers of doing drugs and the effects of different types of drugs and vapes, especially nicotine vapes. They're very, I'd say, popular among the younger generations because they're advertised with, if you look at like a billboard with vapes on it, they're flashy colours, all the flavours on them. It's really enticing to young people.
6: And check out KCLR96FM.com for a full report from last night's event from our news colleague Martin Quilty. An Irish entrepreneur is working with the European Space Agency in identifying accessibility strengths and weaknesses across Ireland's local authority areas. Matt McCann of Access Earth has developed a programme called Spaces with the goal of developing real-time information for people with disabilities across a wide range of areas. areas, including hospitality and public transport. Speaking to KCLR News on World Accessibility Awareness Day, Matt spoke about the challenges he regularly faces as a person with cerebral palsy.
11: You're still having to book 24 hours in advance for some bus lines up and down the country just for a ramp. So it's things like this that, you know, we need to be able to improve that public infrastructure, because only about 2% of the disability community within Ireland actually use public transport. And it's about that confidence, then bridging that information gap. And that's what we're doing with Spaces and with other projects within Access Earth to help local authorities realise what information is there and, more importantly, what's missing and what needs to be improved.
6: And Thomastown Library is now offering significantly more space, accessibility and facilities for the local community. The new €4.7 million facility swung open its doors yesterday. Library staff say the new building can hold more than five times the number of books compared to the old branch, while also providing study spaces, a community room and improved wheelchair access. Manager Johanna Brennan says modern libraries are now more than books, with everything from coding workshops and board games to digital resources and community events helping to attract people of all ages through the doors. The library also has longer opening times for the public, as Miss Brennan outlined.
12: The new opening hours for Thomastown will be open Monday to Saturday, 9 to 5, and we'll still have our late night on a Wednesday night. So particularly that full day on a Monday and a Saturday will be new to the people of Thomastown. And with the expanded space comes the enhanced opening hours as well, and, like I said, increased staffing.
4: The KCLR Evening News at 5. All the latest from Carlow and Kilkenny, along with the national and international stories.
6: A Dublin man wanted in Northern Ireland in connection with a gangland murder was accused in court today of being a significant figure in organised crime. Before the High Court today, Gardaí raised concerns about 44-year-old Jonathan Gill, with an address on the Malahide Road in Clontarf being granted bail. Our court's correspondent Frank Rainey reports.
13: Jonathan Gill was arrested in Dublin last month. The warrant for his extradition to Northern Ireland relates to two alleged offences: the murder of gangland figure Robbie Lawler in Belfast and firearm possession. Ahead of his extradition hearing next month, he brought a bail application today. Detective Garda Robert Comerford objected to it, claiming he poses a flight risk. He relied on several factors, including the weight of the evidence, his alleged links to organised crime, and an allegation that he has access to substantial sums of money. The state also relied on an allegation that he previously obtained a genuine Irish passport under a false identity. Mr. Gill's parents have offered to put up €100,000 to secure bail for their son, and in making her case today, his barrister accused the state of failing to prove a real risk that he would flee. She also said much of the state's material is speculative, historical or untested. A decision will be made at a later date.
6: Labour has said the actions of certain Israeli ministers are fascist. It comes as 14 Irish citizens held by the administration are being deported to Turkey. They were arrested for being part of the Global Summit Aid Flotilla attempting to break the blockade on Palestine. Labour TD Jed Nash told The Dáil the treatment of the protesters by the Israelis was appalling.
14: So when it comes to this regime of apartheid minister, when is enough enough? Let's be clear. The actions of Ben Gvir are the actions of a fascist. No more and no less. The actions of a man who did and said the quiet thing out loud. And this should come as no surprise to any of us. This behaviour is enabled by a sick regime that knows it can commit genocide with no consequences.
6: And the Department of Climate is being accused of repeatedly underspending. Surpluses of funds were returned back to the Exchequer in 2023, 2024 and 2025. It has also emerged that €200 million is yet to be drawn down from the Climate Action Fund. Speaking at the Oireachtas Public Accounts Committee, Una Buckley, the Secretary General at the Department, denied they had spent less in 2024 than in 2023.
15: That's almost entirely due to the difference of €500 million in the energy credit. So just to take the climate expenditure compared to 23 to 24, the outturn in 23 was 115,894. The outturn in 24 was 127,776. So we spent more on climate in 2024 than we did in 2023.
6: And coming up in your 5:30 sports update, Henry Shefflin reflects after Kilkenny were defeated by Galway in last night's Leinster under 20 hurling final. It's approaching 5:08. Your weather update is next.
16: Ooh. Kitty.
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6: It will remain dry and clear this evening with hazy sunshine developing in some places. Highest temperatures of 14 to 16 degrees in light to moderate southerly winds. Tonight will be cloudy and humid with patches of mist or drizzle, but should start dry in most places with temperatures ranging between 11 and 13 degrees. And right now it's 16 degrees in both Carlow Town and Kilkenny City, while it's 14 degrees in Ferrybank.
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22: Dermot Keyes hit me with a football factoid as soon as I got into work today after Aston Villa's win last night in the Europa League, Dermot.
6: Yeah, I can't claim credit for it now, Vinny. I saw it elsewhere this morning on my way up to work. A pretty amazing little factoid, as you put it. Unai Emery has now won 5 Europa Leagues, which makes him the joint most successful manager in the history of European football in terms of trophies won. Yeah. But he's the combination of the clubs he's won with is quite extraordinary. He won 3 with Sevilla, a club which ends in V-I-L-L-A. He then beat Manchester United on penalties with Villarreal, a club whose name starts with V-I-L-L-A. And of course, last night in Istanbul, Aston Villa, V-I-L-L-A, defeated Freiburg 3-0 to win the Europa League.
22: There's one or two local villas that I'd love to get him in charge, I'd say.
6: And it's a peak villa as well somewhere, isn't there? Yeah, so he's got a few more villas to work through, but it's a pretty extraordinary run. And of course, Aston Villa hadn't won anything in Europe since the European Cup 44 years ago. Well, the European Super Cup subsequently that autumn against Barcelona. But a fantastic achievement and a proof that a guy can come good after his poor spell at Arsenal, where he probably wasn't given enough time, where he also lost the Europa League final against Chelsea, is worth pointing out. So he's an incredible record in that competition, and onwards and upwards for the villains.
22: And speaking of Arsenal, Mikel Arteta has confirmed today that he didn't watch the City game the other night against Bournemouth. He had planned to watch it. The players gathered at the training ground to watch the game, but he left 20 minutes before kickoff. He said he couldn't bring the energy needed to watch the game, so he went home, he lit a barbecue, and his son told him after the full-time whistle that the result had gone Arsenal's way.
6: And I think Alex Ferguson did something similar back in 1993 when Aston Villa were playing Oldham. I think he was actually playing golf and someone came out and interrupted him on the golf course to let him know that they had actually finally won the league. After a 26-year gap, of course, this is 22 years for Arsenal. But look, I mean, I know Arsenal have shipped some criticism for their style of play, which it's partly ridiculous, really. You know, a lot of people fixating on the 1-0 wins. Well, one of Man United's title wins when Eric Cantona came back after the suspension was pockmarked by 1-0 wins, including the FA Cup final in the double in a terrible match against Liverpool. You know, it doesn't matter how you do it, it's the fact that you do it. And let's face it, it is good to have a different name in the Premier League trophy after the recent dominance of Manchester City in particular.
22: I think any neutral would agree, unless they're a Spurs fan, of course.
6: Well, and yeah, Spurs clearly hanging on to their Premier League survival only by virtue of the fact that West Ham are just that little bit worse than them.
22: Yeah, that's what it comes down to.
6: Really does.
22: One round of games left. Dermot, thank you for the time being.
6: Cheers, Billy.
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22: I don't have a soccer question in this evening's KCLR quiz, but I do have a hurling question along the way. If you know all the 4 correct answers, then your name could be the next into our end of week draw for a €100 fuel voucher. K, C, L and R all on the way. It's a music question to start things next for your K question, and I'll give it to you after Maroon 5 with Wiz Khalifa.

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1: 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And of course, as always, there's the KCLR Mystery Voice. 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
1: Right now, though, it's time to kick off another round of the KCLR quiz. I'll be looking for your answers, and I'll be putting one more name in our end of week draw for the €100 fuel vouchers. Answers, as always, start with KCLR. Here's your first question. Music to start. The American singer whose hit albums include Stick Season and The Great Divide is Noah Who? You've heard him plenty on the radio, so I've no doubt you know it straight away. The American singer whose hit albums include Stick Season and The Great Divide, Noah what? Beginning with K. Second question on the way, it's geography for C. Question after Alex Warren, this is Fever Dream.

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1: Your second answer, as always, will start with C on the KCLR quiz. European geography for this one, and I think another handy one for you. I want to know Prague, the capital city of which European country? Prague is the capital city of which European country, beginning with C? Don't exit now, you're waiting on two more questions and I'll be waiting on all four answers to 083 306 96 96. It's hurling next for your L question. I have that on the way, as well as Irish music from Bellex One and a check on traffic coming right up.
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1: 23 minutes past 5 o'clock on a Thursday evening. And traffic looking a little bit like this. Busy on some of the usual routes. In fact, I just had a text from one listener saying the Bennett's Bridge Road completely backed up. Bottleneck. When are they going to sort this? Asked the listener. People asking that for quite a while. It is busy around the Bennett's Bridge Road, roundabout, and the road itself. The ring roads in general busy in Kilkenny City. Dublin Road slow moving as well this evening. And it's the same story in Carlow, where it's busy around the ring road, around the town, and through the middle of. Incidents or accidents, though, can be reported if necessary on your journey this evening to 083 306 96 96. That is our Fairstone Kilkenny text and WhatsApp line.
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1: Two questions left on the KCLR quiz. L and R yet to come. And your L question follows music from Bellex One. This is Flame on the Home Run.

0: Bell X1 and Flame on the home run. It's Vinny with you until 7. And then, as always, for Thursday, Matt O'Keefe is here with the Farm Show between 7 and 8, catching you up on all that's been happening in the agri sector over the last week or so.
1: Four letters, four questions. 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
0: For now, the focus is on the KCLR quiz. A reminder of K and C if you've just joined us. Your K question this evening was music to start. The American singer whose hit albums include Stick Season and The Great Divide, also the name of songs of his. Noah something beginning with K. What is that something? So what is that singer's second name? Stick Season and The Great Divide. And your C question, Prague is the capital city of which European country? So far, so straightforward enough. To L we go, and I promised you a hurling question. We're going down the road to Wexford. What first name links former Wexford hurlers Murphy and O'Gorman? All-Ireland winners in 96, of course, the pair of them. What first name links Wexford hurlers Murphy and O'Gorman? What is that name beginning with L? That's the third answer I'll be looking for on 083 306 9696, but not yet, because I have one more question to come, or Far Side of Clean Bandit with Demi Lovato. It's

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1: Final question already on this evening's KCLR quiz. And as always, and as you know by now, the last answer always starts with R. In the animal kingdom, what word comes before panda, deer, and squirrel? Something panda, something deer, and something squirrel. What is that something beginning with R? You have all 4 questions. I want to see all 4 answers. To 083 306 96 96. And you could be joining Margaret, Mary and Breda, who are already in tomorrow's end of week draw for the €100 fuel voucher. You might as well join them. Text now. You have until the end of the sport, which is on the way. And of Irish music coming next from Kingfisher.
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7: How are you now? Let's have a look at the world of sport. Henry Shefflin was talking after Galway dethroned holders Kilkenny to win the Leinster Under-20 hurling title last night. It's the first provincial title for Galway since 2021. They're now going on to face Clare in the All-Ireland final on Sunday week. Drivesmen ran now 220 to 211 winners, and Shefflin said the players are disappointed, but they're still developing.
8: I think the players have disappointed. They've put in a big shift. I think they've learned a lot. I think they've developed a bit. Obviously, there's no doubt about it. Some of them had a lot more development to do, and that's the challenge for them as players. They go back to their clubs now, and can they push on? Players develop at different ages, but it's disappointing. Disappointing the performance. That's what you look for first and foremost, and we just didn't give that for themselves. I'm thinking disappointed, and for the supporters who travel here tonight as well.
7: Elsewhere, tributes are being paid following the passing of former Camogie Association president Liz Howard. The former Tipperary player won both a Munster Championship and National League medal during her playing career. She also became the first female analyst to appear on the Sunday game. On to soccer, CK United have discovered their opponents for the inaugural National League season. They've been drawn alongside Killarney Celtic, Newbridge Town, UCC and Villa FC. The 15 founding clubs will compete in a shortened 2026 season before a full league structure launches in spring 2027. Elsewhere, the FA in England says it's investigating the conduct of Southampton after the club admitted spying on three championship opponents this season. The Saints were expelled from the championship playoff final earlier this week following a disciplinary hearing. Middlesbrough will now face Hull City at Wembley this weekend for a place in the Premier League. And finally, Ousmane Dembele says he expects to be fit for Paris Saint-Germain ahead of their Champions League final against Arsenal. The Ballon d'Or winner limped off during PSG's final league game of the season last week. The final takes place later this month in Budapest. That's your sport. For more, go to kclr96fm.com.
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1: Right now, I have the answers this evening and another qualifier on the KCLR quiz. The singer with the hits Stick Season and The Great Divide, Noah Kahan, of course, one of the most played artists of the last couple of years. Prague is the capital of Czechia. Larry Murphy and Larry O'Gorman. Larry O, two icons of hurling, if you're from Wexford at least, or in general, I suppose, All-Ireland winners. Can you believe it's 30 years ago? Wexford fans can't, anyway. And finally, Red Panda, Red Deer and Red Squirrel. Red being the word I was looking for in terms of the answer and the final answer. Correct answers all round, as always. This evening's qualifier, David McGrath is in Thomastown. And David, your name is in tomorrow's draw, as I said earlier, along with Margaret, Mary and Breda. But I have room for one more. And there will be another four questions tomorrow on the final round of the KCLR quiz for this week. So make sure and join us then for your chance to be the last name into that draw. Bryan Adams, Mel C, When You're Gone.

0: any sign of that woman's husband. The search continues. Ray on KCLR as we head towards 6 o'clock, 10 minutes away from news and your other local information. A couple of classics to get us there, including one of the great Irish bands of all time. And I'm back next with Classic 80s.
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2: 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Here's a letter that was submitted last year.
3: 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Some of us build things, some of us draw, some of us dance, some of us imagine quietly. But all of us have ideas. And Cruin Union Nanoag is our day that says, your ideas matter. It's not about winning or being the best. It's about making something, anything, that's ours. Like a song with no words, a drawing that makes no sense, a robot made from cereal boxes, a dream that doesn't need permission. Thank you for helping give us a National Day of Creativity.
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As What and Don't Turn Around. Music that perhaps sounds a little bit sunnier than the weather we're having right now. Although, the good news is apparently that's supposed to change. Indeed, I will have more details on that far side of 6 o'clock in the final hour of this evening's Home Run. And I have more of today's best music and your favourite songs of all time. Irish music for starters from Dermot Kennedy. I have Darren Kiley on the way. I have Hozier. I'll promise you some Backstreet Boys and Desiree and more besides. So stick around. Another hour of the Home Run on the way. After news and your other local information on the way. 083 306 9696 is our Fairstone Kilkenny text and WhatsApp line. 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
7: It's 6 o'clock. Good evening, I'm Clina O'Dwyer. The 14 Irish citizens previously detained by Israeli forces have landed in Istanbul airport, according to a family member. They were arrested for being part of the Global Summit Aid Flotilla trying to break the blockade on Palestine. Among those deported to Turkey today is President Catherine Connolly's sister. Dr. Margaret Connolly's husband, Declan Bree, says he heard from her briefly this evening.
8: They've landed in Istanbul airport. She was provided with a phone just to basically say he was fine and she would be phoning me later. She did indicate that they had been roughed up, badly treated. That doesn't surprise us, I suppose. She said one of her female colleagues was knocked unconscious by the Israelis. They haven't had any sleep for the last number of days. They had no food or water.
7: The solicitor for the family of Yves Sakila say they're seeking more answers surrounding his death. The 35-year-old, who had experienced homelessness and struggled with drug addiction, died last Friday after being restrained by several security personnel on Henry Street in Dublin. Hundreds of people gathered outside Leinster House to protest and call for justice for Mr. Sakila this afternoon. John Cullen, solicitor for the Sakila family, says there must be an independent investigation into the circumstances surrounding his death.
9: I'm concerned about whether there will be an effective, transparent investigation into this death, whether there will be the preservation of evidence, whether the preservation of CCTV footage, of phone and electronic records, of witness testimony and so forth.
7: Irish Rail and the NTA have been invited to appear before the Public Accounts Committee following the revelation of a failed €50 million traffic management system. The Irish Times reports the sum will be written down by Irish Rail after it scrapped plans to implement the National Train Control Centre system developed by tech company Indra. Irish Rail CEO Mary Considine says the amount of money involved cannot be confirmed as the government has not yet signed off on last year's accounts. Ms Considine was asked about the issue today.
10: We have one particular issue with a software developer, the contractor for the TMS software for our NTCC project. There's been grave concern raised by our own team and have kept our board fully appraised and the NTA appraised of those concerns.
7: Unions representing ambulance workers have hit out at what they say is disrespect from the HSE over their salary scales and efforts to come to an agreement on pay. SIPTU and Unite are continuing talks with HSE officials this evening in an attempt to resolve the dispute. They're warning today is the last chance to make progress before 72 hours of industrial action planned for next week. Outside the Labour Court earlier, SIPTU spokesperson John McCamley says they're disappointed with how talks have gone so far.
11: After 2 days of negotiations, we're no nearer a resolution. They feel that they're being disrespected by the HSE. They feel that the HSE hasn't taken aboard all the changes and modernisation that they've carried out over the last 15 years. And that general feeling of being unrespected has just grown over the last week.
7: A Paris appeals court has found Airbus and Air France guilty of corporate manslaughter over a 2009 plane crash. An A330 came down in the Atlantic in a storm killing 228 people. Three Irish women were among the victims of the crash. The companies have been ordered to pay the maximum fine for corporate manslaughter, which is €225,000 each. The labour market showed signs of slowing in the first quarter of the year as unemployment rose and jobs growth weakened sharply. The number of people unemployed increased by more than 17,000 over the year, with the sharpest rise among women. Youth unemployment also edged higher to 10.2%, while long-term unemployment jumped by almost 60%. Holidaygoers in Spain could soon be experiencing almost 40-degree weather. A heatwave is hitting Europe. And that's your news at 4 minutes past six.
12: Good evening. I'm Dermot Keyes. KCLR has been informed of the following deaths. Mary Phelan Ní Doolan of Tullahir, Kilkenny. She died yesterday peacefully at home, 6 days from her 101st birthday. Currently reposing at Doyle's Funeral Home, the Old Rectory, Rosperkin and New Ross, with vigil prayers at 7 p.m. this evening. Removal from her home tomorrow morning to St. Aidan's Church in Tullahir, arriving for 12 noon Requiem Mass, followed by burial in Listerlin Mullinarigal Cemetery. And Michael John Griffin of Cranlusky, Carlo, and formerly of Bradford, England. He died peacefully yesterday at St. Luke's Hospital in Kilkenny. Reposing at Carpenter's Funeral Home at Shamrock Square, Carlo, tomorrow from 2 p.m. until 8 p.m. A cremation service will take place in Carpenter Brothers Cremation Chapel in Shamrock Square, Carlo, on Saturday at 2 p.m. Family flowers only, donations to Aisht in Carlo. Eriesde Garefshid. 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Now the word from Kilkenny County Council. There's a 24-hour lane closure until the end of June with a convoy traffic management system in place on the R693 from the junction of the L1810 to the junction at Delaney's Bar. Local access is available with emergency access prioritised. There's an overnight traffic management system with stop-go in place at the Castlecomer Road roundabout on the Kilkenny City Ring Road this evening from 7:30 p.m. to 5 a.m. tomorrow, with delays expected. And there are temporary closures for ongoing works in the Castlecomer area, with today's works impacting the L1854 at Grange Ferta until 7 p.m. Diversions are in place. That's the word from Kilkenny County Council, serving the people of the city and county.
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15: It most certainly is, and I'm here till 7, and then it's the Farm Show with Matt O'Keefe. But between this and then, I have plenty of today's best music and your favourite songs of all time, including one from Elton John from recent years, and lots more besides. You can get in touch on 083 306 9696. On the way, I'll give you another chance to hear this week's What's On with Aisling, looking ahead to what is coming this weekend, both on air here at KCLR and across Carlow and Kilkenny. And I will give you the warning, she came armed with more jokes. So listen if you dare. That's coming a little bit later in the hour. More on that story, by the way. A heat wave approaching Europe. What benefits will we reap from it? I'll tell you in just a bit. First, though, music from Duffy. This is Mercy on Thursday's Home Run. Hit the beat and take it to the past now. Yeah.

0: Dermot Kennedy on the home run. Don't forget, we are giving you the chance to win a trip to the world famous Edinburgh Fringe Festival, all thanks to Mayhem, which runs throughout the month of May. Mayhem.ie for all of the gig details. We want to send two people to the Scottish capital. Flights, accommodation, tickets for shows, few quid in your pocket. We're looking for your best joke. It could even be your worst joke. As long as it's funny in the delivery, that's all that matters. You can send it to us via voice note on WhatsApp to 083 306 9696. Share it with us via any of our social media channels as well. And if you're in Kilkenny City, you can pop by our studio Mayhem HQ. 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Well, weather-wise, parts of Europe could see temperatures hit as high as 39 degrees next week. A heat wave sweeps across the continent, we're told. While not quite as hot, we could expect temperatures to get into the mid-20s, 25, 26 degrees from Sunday onwards. Alan O'Reilly from Carlow Weather says Ireland hasn't been the only country which has been dealing with unusually cold weather this springtime.
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0: Harry Styles on The Home Run. It's 20 past six on the way of Irish music from Darren Kiley. And if you weren't with us between 4 and 5, I'll give you another chance to hear this week's What's On with Aisling. It's all on the way next.
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0: Thursday on the home run, and you know what that means by now. Aisling MacDonald, hello.
1: Vinny, it's so good to be here. Can I just say that I'm very impressed by your balancing skills because, as everybody will see on our stories on KCLR's Instagram page, you balanced a hurl on your chin.
0: I hadn't done that since I was in school, I'd say.
1: That was really, like, just random, yeah. Exciting.
0: Don't know where it came from. I think Shane was playing Killer by Kingfisher earlier
1: on. Yes, now we kind of were levelling out, see who's the least shakiest hands, who's going to be a brain surgeon.
0: That's where it started. Long story short, I'm on the internet now balancing a hurl on my chin for some reason.
1: Yes, yeah. Basically, that's all anybody needs to know is what happened here in KCLR today.
0: Busy day in the office.
1: Vinny, it was also a busy day out and about because I got to go down to the Castle Park this morning.
0: Oh yeah, very good.
1: To welcome the brothers who are taking on the mammoth challenge of running 32 marathons in 32 counties across Ireland.
0: I can't even imagine that kind of challenge.
1: It's just amazing. I mean, they're absolutely incredible. Keane and Jordan, the two brothers, they were lovely, lovely guys. It was so lovely to meet them. Over 500 people showed up to support them in Kilkenny, which is amazing. The FTD brothers, anybody who hasn't seen it will also see it on KCLR's Instagram page as well. But fair play to them, and they are going to be in Carlow this Sunday. So if anybody's out and about in Carlow this weekend, that's what's happening in Carlow this weekend. Get out and support the guys. It's incredible what they're doing.
0: It's great work and some amount of organisation even to like plan 32 marathons. Over 32 days, your routes, your times, you're getting there, and then you have to look after yourself and your energy, and
1: that's it. And like your mental health around it, but the physical health that takes is incredible. I mean, literally from their toes to the tips of their hair, they are giving it just everything.
0: Awesome. Fair play.
1: And well, it's absolutely amazing.
0: Backing them all the way.
1: We sure are. And it's great to see it. So you can check them out on Instagram as well. You'll see them there on our page. We've got the link to their page from our page as well. Mm. So you can go along and follow them there. And if you are in about in Carlow, check them out because it is, it's just great to go and support them. And it really means so much to them that everybody is getting out to support them. So that's fantastic. And that's what's happening in Carlow this weekend. In Kilkenny, there's lots of things on. We're still in the middle of mayhem.
0: Yeah, Brian was chatting to more comedians this morning and to the organisers looking ahead to what's on. I heard Carl Spain's name mentioned.
1: Love him.
0: No stranger to these parts, of course. So a lot on mayhem.ie. And we'll be there a few more times, obviously, between now and the end of the month. And by which stage we'll be ready for Cat Laughs itself.
1: We will. And that will fly around. That's the bank holiday weekend.
0: I love a bank holiday weekend.
1: You do?
0: You have more time to fit it all in, says you.
1: Oh, well, that is true. Joke time.
0: Oh, are we doing this?
1: Yeah.
0: I have no jokes.
1: Okay.
0: Unless you're not going to disappoint me now and turn up without one.
1: What did one wall say to the other?
0: What did one wall say to the other, Aisling?
1: I'll meet you at the corner.
0: Well, I'm delighted for you.
1: That's good. That is absolutely brilliant.
0: Again, that's one for all ages.
1: Oh, Vinny, compared to your ones last week, let me say.
0: I will have you know that my throwing a walk at a wabbit went down very well.
1: Oh, lads. Yeah. Who said that?
0: People in the office.
1: Yeah. Well, no, don't believe the people in the office because they think this one is better. Why did the Scarecrow win an award?
0: Oh no.
1: Because he was outstanding
0: in his field. Okay, good, very good.
1: We are still looking for the jokes. They don't actually even need to be funny.
0: No, and this is what I've been saying as well. It's all in the delivery. They could be the worst jokes of all time, but if it makes us laugh, we're okay.
1: Like your joke making you laugh. That's kind of the funniest part of it as well.
0: Yeah, that's
1: like
0: all.
1: Like your walk at the wabbit.
0: Yeah, that's all you need from a joke.
1: Sometimes if the person actually finds it funnier than the joke actually is, that's it.
0: All in the delivery.
1: You've won.
0: Come here, you. How much money have you got to give away on Saturday morning by now?
1: I have 1,800 euro, like 1,800 euro to give away this Saturday morning. Somebody take it, please.
0: Is there a part of you who would love to give away 2 grand, or are you just you just want rid of this money?
1: This is Vinny. The stress of me on a Saturday morning when it's in the 1,000s. I don't even want to think what would happen if I had to utter the words of 2,000 euro. No, you might need to come in and present the weekend breakfast in 2 weeks. 2 weeks' time, if that's what it gets up to, because I'm not. I'm saying it right now. I am not the person to do that. I can't.
0: You have to. You're contractually obliged, Aisling.
1: Did you hear Shay on Saturday morning?
0: I've heard the clips.
1: Oh,
0: yes,
1: God,
0: so close. But everybody's getting so close.
1: No, this was the closest we've gotten in so long because I actually got the first three words of the last question out. And then it went, do, do, do, do, do, do. Like, I hear that noise in my dreams, nightmares. And then I had to stop the questions. Mm. And I said, oh, Shay.
0: Give her a nay again.
1: Give her a nay.
0: Somebody's going to get 10 and it could be this Saturday morning.
1: The Queen of Day begged De Keshna correct this Saturday.
0: Good ma.
1: And we will be able to give away €1,800 here on KCLR on Saturday morning.
0: Record figure.
1: Mm. Yes, it has never in the history of Ireland's Easiest Quiz got to this amount.
0: Well,
1: and I don't want it to get any more.
0: That's what either does the accounts office, yeah, by the way.
1: Oh, Vinny, I'm getting dirty looks.
0: You're getting dirty
1: every
0: looks.
1: Monday morning, and I come back in, it's like, you haven't done it. I'm like, no, sorry, not yet, but we're going to do it. So, no, the sooner it's gone, the better.
0: That check is getting bigger by the week.
1: It's getting too big. Those zeros are just keep going.
0: Aisling, have a great weekend.
1: Gurmila maha good, Vinny, and keep up those jokes, whether they're funny or not.
0: It doesn't matter.
1: No, you've got this.
0: But great encouragement. Thanking you.
1: Goodbye.

0: Hard to bait some Backstreet Boys of an evening, classic 90s for the home run on KCLR, 24 minutes away from 7 o'clock and the Farm Show with Matt O'Keefe as always for a Thursday. But we've plenty of tunes between this and then, including one from Coldplay, who are on the way next.
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0: That is Elton John and a little help from Dua Lipa, Cold Heart on the Home Run. Now I have an apology to make, a mea culpa. We started our new series, Echoes of the Everyday, this week. But I have to admit, I forgot to bring you episode 4 just after the 6 o'clock news this evening. But you know what? It's never too late for a bit of peace and quiet for your evening time. And so, episode 4 in the first week of Echoes of the Everyday, as we continue to focus on the everyday sounds around Kilkenny, Carlow and beyond. Here's Francis Nesbitt with more on the bird songs from our two counties.
1: Funded by Commissioner Naman with the television licence fee. Welcome to Echoes of the Everyday, where we listen more closely to the small sounds that shape our lives. I'm Francis Nesbitt. It's easy to miss the dawn chorus. Most of us sleep through it, or move past it, or let it blend into the background. But when you stop, really stop, and listen, the landscape changes. You begin to hear distance, depth,

0: In places like Castlemorris Wood or along the river, that awareness grows quickly. You're no longer just in the landscape. You're part of it. And maybe that's what it offers. Not just sound, but attention. A reason to pause and notice.
1: My name is Dan O'Neill and I am the fishing guide at Mount Juliet Estate. The Dawn Chorus has been a big part of my life. When I'm walking down the riverbank, I'm always listening to it, listening to the different birds, and every single morning it varies. It's never the same. And as the year goes on, it tends to change. I'm a great believer in allowing nature to teach you. And if you allow nature to teach you, it will. I've often watched the grey heron and the grey heron's approach to the river, and I've based my approach on the river to that of the grey herons. I think everybody should experience the Dawn Chorus and listening to it. It's so relaxing and it's just really nice to go for a walk at that hour of the morning and listen to what nature can offer.
0: 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By Commission Naman with the television license fee.
2: 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We are 10 minutes away from 7 o'clock. Matt O'Keefe is in the building. He's getting ready to bring you the farm show just after the news. But to get us there, we have a couple of more tunes, including one from Hozier next.
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That's Hosier and Too Sweet, bringing us ever closer to 7 o'clock news on the way. And then it is Matt O'Keefe with The Farm Show. And I will chat to you tomorrow for the final time this week on the Home Run from Four, Film Friday, Casey Lore Quiz, Winner and more. Oh, yeah. So join me then. Taking us to news, this is Desiree from the 90s. And indeed, big hit called Life.

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7: It's 7 o'clock. Good evening. I'm Clino Dwyer. Enoch Burke's dismissal from Wilson's Hospital School has been made final, which means he'll no longer be paid his teaching salary. His last attempt to overturn the school's decision to let him go has failed, with a disciplinary appeals panel finding nothing wrong with his dismissal. Our court's correspondent Frank Grady reports.
8: For years now, Enoch Burke has argued that his dismissal was due to his stance on transgenderism. He pursued many legal challenges, claiming it was unconstitutional. The school always maintained that his religious beliefs had nothing to do with it, that he was suspended and later dismissed for gross misconduct. After exhausting most, if not all, legal avenues, it was left to a disciplinary appeals panel to decide his fate, and that panel has now upheld the school's decision. Aside from no longer being employed by the school, it means he now has no reason whatsoever to enter onto school property, and he will no longer be paid his salary. Mr. Burke received the news behind bars. He has spent almost 700 days in prison for repeated breaches of a court order to stay away from the school. Separately today, he also lost his application for an extension of time to appeal that order made back in 2023.
7: The 14 Irish citizens previously detained by Israeli forces have landed in Istanbul airport, according to a family member. They were arrested for being part of the Global Summit 8 flotilla trying to break the blockade on Palestine. Among those deported to Turkey today is President Catherine Connolly's sister. Dr. Margaret Connolly's husband, Declan Bree, says he heard from her briefly this evening.
9: They've landed in Istanbul airport. She was provided with a phone just to basically say he was fine and she would be phoning me later. She did indicate that they had been roughed up, badly treated. That doesn't surprise us, I suppose. She said one of her female colleagues was knocked unconscious by the Israelis. They haven't had any sleep for the last number of days. They had no food or water.
7: In the Dáil, Green Party leader Roderick O'Gorman criticised the treatment of the flotilla members.
10: The images and videos of Israel's National Security Minister Ben-Gavir haranguing prisoners who were bound, who were kneeling before him, reveals a new element of performative cruelty. It brings to mind the pictures of detainees in Guantanamo Bay or in Iraq that leaked out online following the invasion of that country.
7: Discussions are ongoing at the Labour Court in a bid to avoid strike action by ambulance workers. Union SIPTU and Unite are meeting the HSE looking for the implementation of increased salary scales to reflect changes in responsibilities and workload. A work to rule is ongoing with the threat of a 72-hour strike looming next week. The US Secretary of State says there are some good signs a deal to end the war in Iran could be in sight, but Marco Rubio adds he doesn't want to be overly optimistic. Meanwhile, at the White House, President Donald Trump insists he wants to see the Strait of Hormuz open.
3: We want it open. We want it free. We don't want tolls. It's international. It's an international waterway. They're not charging tolls. Right now, they are losing $500 million a day is what it's projected. I don't know, it sounds like a lot of money, but whether it's $500 or $200 or $300, they're losing a lot of money. There hasn't been a ship that's been able to get through without our approval.
7: The chair of the Public Accounts Committee has described the scrapping of a 50 million euro IT system by Irish Rail as a national scandal and says warning signs were not heeded. Deputy John Brady's called for Irish Rail, the NTA and Department of Transport to appear before the committee to account for the money spent on the failed traffic management system. The system was greenlit in 2019 and was due to be operational 2 years ago at a cost of 19 million euro. Sinn Féin Deputy John Brady says the committee wants answers.
11: Ultimately, this comes back to, you know, political accountability, why and how this project was allowed to get to the point where 50 million euro, 50 million euro of taxpayers' money at any point, but particularly at the cost, in the midst of the cost of living crisis, being wasted ultimately.
7: That's your news at 4 minutes past seven.
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16: Yeah, we're getting around the region these days. Yesterday I travelled up to Castlecomer for a very interesting conversation all about vegetable growing. Next week there's an event happening up in Ockram and I have all the details on that. And I got an opportunity a while back, but still pertinent, to speak with an NDC, that's National Dairy Council Ambassador, a Waterford dairy farmer. But let's start with my conversation all about vegetables up in Castlecomer. Helen Begadon, you're running a specific course for what I call Grow Your Own Vegetables this coming Saturday.
17: That's correct, yeah. Actually, we are facilitating it or offering it, but it's run by IFA Countryside. And the person to contact regarding that is that organisation. And we'll give that details at the end of this part.
16: Yeah, and it's open to everyone and anyone, people with experience in vegetable growing and people who think, you know, I've got a plot there. Yes. How did I grow something?
17: Yeah, and we're very lucky. We have fantastic gardeners teaching it. The course is primarily offered by Klaus Leitenberger that we have here with us today and by Heiko Klee as well. They're both gardeners with many, many years of experience of organic growing. And this course is designed really to help people who have, like, as you said, a little plot or a big plot or whatever, something that they want to start using to become more self-sustainable and to actually just grow food that they can use at home to make tastier meals and have a healthier lifestyle.
16: Now, come back a moment, Helen, to Cork College.
17: Yes.
16: What's it all about? Because I've had a tour of it. There's all kinds of herbs being grown in the gardens and all kinds of dried herbs as well,
17: yeah,
16: that are used for any number of medicinal purposes.
17: Well, we're basically a college and we offer education to adults who want to study healthy lifestyle and healthy living and to become herbalists. You know, the longer course is 4 years and some students want to go on to do that. But we also offer shorter courses in just, you know, healthy lifestyle. But our students come from all over the world. The course is delivered online, so the actual footfall in the college is very low. We only have 25 students here at a time. We don't have large numbers. It's actually a very practical aspect of the course that's offered here. So it's the apprenticeship style learning of growing herbs, preparing herbs, treating people, and also growing organic fruit and vegetables.
16: Yeah, and for someone looking in from the outside, some of the herbs well known for their medicinal end uses, others many of us would regard as weeds.
17: That's right. But sometimes the most simple herbs like dandelion and nettles are actually the most useful. And there is a big history in this country of the use of medicinal herbs going way back to before Cromwell. If Cromwell isn't exactly from this country, but the time of Cromwell, if you like, back into the 1500s and way earlier, we have a very strong history of herbal medicine growing in Ireland.
16: It's a different approach than what I would call, and no criticism intended, the pharmaceutical industry, where it's very much researched and progressed applications for individual ailments. This is a more of a holistic approach, if you like.
17: Yeah, it's a different approach. It's a whole person approach. I mean, the pharmaceutical industry work in a different paradigm. They're dealing with more acute conditions and serious health issues. We're trying to help people to just, I suppose you could say, preventive medicine, to try to get people to live a healthier lifestyle. And yeah, it's a different approach. It's based on many years of evidence, historical use. And as you know, I'm sure Europe has a big, long tradition of herbal medicine. Obviously, China has, and India has, and Africa would have its own tradition. But in Europe, from the time of Hippocrates and the Greeks, we have a tradition of herbal medicine where every village and every community has its herbalist who would know the herbs in the locale very well and be able to identify them and to use them in the correct combinations to treat common ailments.
16: Now, this building that we're sitting in here has a long history of education, the Presentation Convent.
17: Yes.
16: And it's being, what I could only call it, being lovingly restored, painstakingly.
17: I think so, yeah. We have a wonderful, amazing carpenter called Patrick Brennan. And when we came into the building, there was a lot of dry rot and a lot of other problems. And a lot of the beautiful woodwork, all the windows were kind of disappeared. And he managed to recreate them with the same wood as had been used. And they look like they were there for generations. Very beautiful.
16: And in terms of the overall structure, then you have a tiered garden out the back going down to the river. There's also a walled garden at the other side of Castlecomer.
17: That's right. Well, that we lease from the owner of the Discovery Park. And that's historical as well. Very old walled garden, south facing, very suitable for vegetable and herb growing.
16: And all kinds of interest now in what I call commercial farming, even for multi-species swards. And by coincidence or otherwise, many of those plants are there as medicinal herbs as well.
17: Well, that's right. Yeah, all your nitrogen fixers and all of your cover crops. I mean, red clover is a good example. Red clover is incredible for fixing nitrogen into the soil, but it's also an amazing herb for cleaning the blood and dealing with skin conditions. You, obviously, if you're going to use herbs, you need to go to a qualified herbalist. It's very important. And get good advice, because herbal remedies do interact with drugs. So you need to be very careful if you're on pharmaceutical medication not to take herbs unless you have good medical advice from a herbalist. So a lot of the herbs that you will come across in the fields have incredible medicinal properties.
16: And to become, as you alluded to earlier, to become a herbalist, a qualified herbalist, a course of study extending over 4 years or so.
17: Yeah, our course is 4 years. I mean, that's kind of the average in most countries, about a four-year program and 600 clinical training hours. We offer 600. The normal would be 5, so we offer a little bit more. And the reason we offer a bit more is that students can have maybe, you know, some hours in the garden as well, because obviously we offer a very specific medicinal herb growing course starting next September. It's our third year next September, and that is to help people to become, I suppose, commercial growers, or people who might start, like they might want to have a lot of land and do a very big business and they can export and there's a massive market for that, or they might want to do a smaller business, like make a smaller product or a tourism business. So we have all kinds of people doing that course. It's our second year now, and we've had 25 students in the first year, and they're amazing. The projects they came up with at the end of it were quite extraordinary. Now the other courses in herbal medicine, which means you become an actual medical herbalist after 4 years, and then you can join a professional association and you can actually practice as a herbalist.
16: Now, I've been in the room.
17: Yeah.
16: I call it where all the bottles and powders are. It's absolutely fascinating. Any number of, I won't call them concoctions, that wouldn't be fair, mm-hmm. but any number of examples of herbs from across the world, local, European, global. The intention here, if I'm correct, is to try and increase the numbers of those that can be grown locally.
17: Yeah, well, until now, we've been in operation for 25 years, and we have, like all herbal colleges, we had been importing a lot of herbs from England and Europe. And of course, with Brexit, that became a bit more difficult. And then also, it's not ideal. You do want to become self-sufficient. So we always wanted to buy a property that had some land. So we're using the whole property here is about 2.5 acres, not including the walled garden. And we're using that, as you've just seen, to grow medicinal herbs. And we're not providing herbs to the public. We're not a herb processing, if you like. We are herbal college, so we're trying to teach people how to use those herbs. So everything we do here, we don't sell anything. Everything we do here is for the students to learn about and to use.
16: Yeah, and obviously for students and everyone else to understand where the dried herb or the liquefied herb came from. It's
17: exactly.
16: Original plant status.
17: Yeah, they're called tinctures. They're basically a liquid extract of herbs. And depending on the herb, you have different ways of extracting them, and the idea is to make them easier for people to take, and then they have a very long shelf life as well because they are preserved better in liquid than in dried form.
16: I'll come back to you in a moment, Helen, but meanwhile you mentioned Klaus Leighton Berger, good pronunciation?
18: Excellent.
16: Absolutely.
18: Thank you.
16: Now, you're an adopted Irishman via Scotland and originally near Stuttgart in Germany.
18: That's correct, yeah.
16: You've had a colourful journey to the west of Ireland, I think.
18: Yeah, I lived for 25 years in County Leitrim and the last few years in County Mayo. Yeah.
16: Good part of the world.
18: It's beautiful.
16: You're based beautiful. Over near Achill, I think.
18: That's right. We're actually starting a new centre, an organic training centre called Tilled Earth. We'll open this summer, 13th of June is our first tour. We bought a disused pub with a dance hall area and 7 acres of land. So we'll be open for tours and courses there, all about growing food. And my late in life hobby is I want to create a garden of 1,000 edible plants. So that's a lovely challenge. If you have any unusual ones, Matt, I'd appreciate a cutting or a slip.
16: Oh, that's a hell of a challenge. Yeah. I mean, 1,000. It's a good round figure, at
18: it
16: least.
18: It is. Listen, and I don't need to get there now either.
16: No. There's plenty of time. But specifically in regard to what I started talking to Helen about this course on Saturday, you're the main provider.
18: Well, together with Heiko Clay. Heiko is the gardener here at Cork College. I'm coming to visit every once a month only. So together we give the course. And it is aimed for, as Helen said earlier, for beginners and people slightly more advanced. So for beginners, what I always have is the 7 easiest and most productive vegetables you could grow in a small space. Yeah. One example is perpetual spinach. 7 plants will give you a meal of spinach every week for months and months. That's much better than, say, the annual spinach that bolts and you get nothing from it. So we'll have the 7 easiest vegetables. We'll also talk, of course, how to get your soil ready. That's the key. Everything starts with the soil. And if your soil is healthy, your vegetables will grow naturally. It's actually quite easy gardening, isn't it? You know yourself, Matt, you're a vegetable.
16: Well, I grow a few spuds in that, but I wouldn't call myself a gardener as such. But listen, back to the course on Saturday, and anyone that's interested, it can be someone with a lawn garden that they say, you know, I could devote a bit of that to vegetables.
18: Yeah, yeah.
16: It could be a farmer with a quarter of an acre, whatever size, it doesn't matter, to spare and think, you know, maybe
18: totally.
16: Potatoes, turnips, yeah. Whatever.
18: Or somebody who just wants to put up a raised bed somewhere and just grow a few herbs and salads. And
16: scale is not necessary.
18: No, absolutely not. Everybody, and I think everybody should grow something because we've grown so far away from nature, really, isn't it? We know ourselves. All our children are now on their mobile phones, and we all have desktop jobs, are in the office. And even just to grow a few lettuce or potatoes, of course, and see them growing, it reconnects us a little bit with the sense of wonder and the miracles, you know, that there's something bigger out there than just our technological world.
16: Yeah, and, you know, just to get even more serious for a moment, food is so relatively cheap. I know the cost of living has gone up, but as a proportion of total income for most households, it makes up 10% or so, maybe less. But ultimately, food is vulnerable to scarcity, and never more so than at the moment.
18: I totally agree. And I think everybody should be made aware of that. Our vegetable growers are disappearing. Our fruit growers are disappearing. There's less than 100 vegetable growers left in the whole country. There's less than 50 apple growers left in the country. And that leads to massive imports. I think we import about 80% of our fruit and vegetables. And I think we've only got about 3 days of stock there. Like, the Dutch are so organized, as you know, on a daily basis. Food is coming into Ireland. There's no storage of food even. So it'll be 3 days to anarchy if there would be a strike on the ferries or if something else would happen. So you're absolutely right. And I think people should gain back their control a little bit in their lives too and grow a few things. We shouldn't make ourselves too dependent on those Germans, the supermarkets, the Lidls and the Aldis, you know.
16: Yeah, and of course, apart from, you know, the practicalities of being able to grow even a small proportion of your own food, there's a certain kick to be got out of it.
18: Oh my gosh, isn't it? And you know, there's scientific research now that there is serotonin in soil living bacteria. So if we get our hands dirty or if we bite into a dirty carrot, it's instant happiness.
16: Yes,
18: and as you said, gardening or even growing your own food is the best way to reconnect, because going for a walk is nice. But to have a vegetable garden where you have your little battles, your little arguments with the slugs, with the bolted plants, you're kind of part of it, isn't it? You learn from it. You need to look after the soil, and you're really immersed into it. And it's a wonderful thing. I'm lucky that that's actually my job as well.
16: Yeah, another labor of love. Klaus, the course extends also to the likes of trees, for instance, apple trees
18: We'll cover fruit trees as well.
16: Yeah.
18: And I always say the best investment anybody could make is to plant three apple trees. Three apple trees in 3 years' time will give you 600 apples. An organic apple costs 50 cents. That's 300 euros income per year from a 45 euro investment. I'm joking, by the way, but I think
16: almost an apple a day, Klaus.
18: Yeah. And apples, I'm passionately organic as well. And I think apples should be grown ourselves. You know, there's nothing like eating a fresh apple from the tree. Often in supermarkets, apples can be stored for a year and they're covered with wax. And I'm afraid to say they have pesticide residues on the skin still. So growing your own, and don't be too fussy about a few spots of apples. You know, we'll get that. And that's okay too.
16: Yeah, and organics has become very much mainstream. The latest scheme is very much encouraging people on low return alternative enterprises to adopt organics, and it's all positive. But even for those generally involved in commercial farming, they shouldn't be afraid of the concept organic, because ultimately most farms have some

0: positive. But even for those generally involved in commercial farming, they shouldn't be afraid of the concept organic, because ultimately most farms have some manure, farmyard manure dung, as I call it.
1: Yeah.
0: And that's the perfect medium for...
2: Tacoma has some lovely restaurants, so they'll go down for lunch from 1 to 2. But it will be in the chat in the beginning, and then lots of practical work, and hopefully it won't rain.
0: No, I gather the weather is to be off Saturday, so you've timed it rather well.
2: Yeah.
0: Listen, it's been a pleasure chatting to you. I hope to come back again soon. And
2: will I give you the number people should ring?
0: Yes, please. Yes.
2: Okay, this is run by the IFA Countryside, and the number is 0818-924-982. That's 0818-924-982.
0: And ask for Barbara, and you can book in still. There's three places.
2: There are still a few places left.
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0: Next Friday week, there's a demonstration farm walk up in Wicklow, and Peter Lawrence of Chagask is joining me to tell me all about it. It's on John Pringle's farm, well-known suckler farmer, Peter.
10: Yeah, that's correct, Matt. John is a monitor farm. He's a participant in the Chagask Future Beef Farm Programme, and that's headed up by Martina Harrington in Chagask. John has been in the programme about 3 years now, and he's hosting a national farm walk next Friday, the 29th of May, and we're starting at 6:30, so there'll be lots to see there, Matt.
0: For our listeners listening live, that's Friday week, Friday the 29th at 6:30, and a bit of a barbecue and all to be had.
10: Yeah, ABP have kindly supported Chips and Burgers, so that'll be nice there for, a meet and greet afterwards for people. So a social side to it as well, Matt.
0: Exactly. Absolutely. Once people are finished work, they can head along and don't have to worry about getting their own supper for a change. Peter, before we get on to the Pringle farm, growth rates, it's been harsh now. Giving good weather come the weekend and heat into next week, and after the rain, there should be lots of growth. But it has been a harsh time.
10: Yeah, it surely has, Matt. And look, after the wet winter we've had and wet spring, whatever you want to put it, that easterly north cold wind was, I suppose, welcome on a lot of farmers for drying, but yeah, it's sort of extended now into May. Just looking at pasture-based there, growth rates for the region, we'll say Carlow, Kilkenny and Wexford-Wicklow, you're in the low 50s. That's on average. So look, there'll be a range within that. And I was just talking to one farmer there, a sheep farmer, he had a growth rate above 60. So look, he's highly stocked, a lot of fertilizer and fairly fresh swards. But look, that'll vary. It'll be some farmers with growth rates could be around 30, depending on what chemical fertilizer and soil fertility they've had. So there's a range within that, Matt, but it's just about meeting demand, I'd say, on those highly stocked farms. A lot of the farms are not really growing surplus of grass, which is what you'd be hoping to do this time of the year.
0: Yeah, but before grass starts to head out if you got that heat next week, you

0: would get up 70-80 growth rates.
1: Yeah, if the moisture and it's a bit of kindness is what's needed, and temperatures, as you say, grass will want to go to the reproduction phase. So look, we could see growth rates, going northwards of up to 60s, 70s, possibly 80s on some farms,
0: Yeah, that'd be very welcome. Listen, let's get down to the case in hand. The Pringle Farm, sucklers to finish, and sheep as well. It's more complex than that. You explain it.
1: Yeah, look, Matt, it's a great farm for, it's a family farm, okay? So John is working out with his family, his wife, daughter, and his two twin boys, and also his parents. His father, Billy, there, he helps them a hand on some of the day-to-day stuff as well. So it's a real family works unit. It's a traditional mixed farm, okay? So it's, in terms of the stocking rate, it's almost 50-50 with sheep and suckling. So there's a mid-season lamb and ewe enterprise of 230 ewes. Then he keeps about 60 ewe lambs as replacements, and calving down approximately 50 spring calving cows, calving from late February and finishing up there in mid-April. John has put a huge emphasis on breeding and invested a lot of time and money in genetics into his breeding, which is, I suppose, that's the foundation of any farm. So, viewers will get to see it firsthand what he's done in terms of his breeding. And then, I suppose, the product of that is, his replacement heifers that's coming into the herd. So it puts a huge emphasis on maternal traits to be able to breed his own replacements. Years and years, they've operated a closed herd policy just for a disease point of view and biosecurity. Particularly when he's in Wicklow, TB is always an issue. It's always never too far around the corner. You'd always want to be aware of it. And obviously that fits in well with his finishing system. So all progeny are finished off farm. The bulls go at under 16 months of age. And look, you keep them within the spec, 400 carcass weight there, with ticking all the boxes then for a confirmation of fat scores for the markets.
0: The Pringles are adopting what I'd call some very positive, first of all, health efficiency and technology efficiencies. They're vaccinating, and there's fixed time breeding, if I'm not badly mistaken.
1: Yeah, so, firstly, with the herd health, John and family put a huge emphasis on mitigating problems, and so prevention rather than cure, particularly with the year we're in with antimicrobial resistance. He's using his vaccines for whether to mitigate pneumonia, scour in calves. And obviously this year he was, I know in his discussion group, he was very vocal on, say, with the whole blue tongue, the risk of that. So John would have been an early adapter of that. In terms of the synchronization, like I said, he's puts huge emphasis in, breeding good suckler cows and having good females coming back into the herd as replacements. So over the last couple of years, John has worked with synchronizing his heifers just to be able to facilitate AI and bring in new genetics and high reliability bulls with good milk and fertility traits there into the herd. So he's investing into the future the whole time.
0: Yeah, a few comments, Peter, on finishing. That critical period of high cost at the very end. Is he managing to shorten that?
1: The whole thing with John's system, with that under 16 bull beef system in a suckler context, is hitting our targets all the way through. Okay, so I go back to his suckler cow that's working for him. It's getting the weaning weight, so it's getting as much weight gain on the calf of grass and milk. So he has, I could say, is a good head start there when the calf is weaned. So after that, then it's just keeping that calf on target. So one of John's big milestones will be, and one of his big targets is when that bull calf is a year old, it should be around 500 kilos live weight, on its birthday. And then it's onto an ad lib type system for the final finish, for the final push, to get them up to around 720 odd kilos live weight for a kill out there of 400 kilo carcass weight. Yeah, but look, again, within that, as you said, that's the expensive finishing point is back in enter and the finish and the final finish. John is probably able to get a lot of live weight of good quality silage, so he has adapted some red clover swards and made bales from those red clover swards and targeted to the bulls during the growing phase, but also, you know, say this time of the year, if he has a surplus of grass, those paddocks, you know, leafy digestible grass, that'll be ear for safe for the bulls. It's really good value feed.
0: Just switching across for a moment, Peter, to the yaw flock. I assume now up in Ockram he's probably on higher ground. What kind of a flock is it? What kind of breeding?
1: John would have been aiming for a sort of a yaw that had been scanning sort of 1.8 joined to the ram. So there would be Belclair genetics there, okay, used over the years, some Texel and Charley, and recently he's using Bendine there to use on the Hoggets and Yaw lambs there for easy lambing.
0: Yeah. And going back then, Peter, before we conclude, going back on the suckler cow, I saw some photos on the Chagas website, hard to figure exactly what they are. There is no perfect suckler cow, it's everyone to their own, but what's John using? Yeah.
1: That's it. And look, as you say, beauty is in the eye of the beholder sometimes. Some people favour different colours and breeds or whatever. But the suckler cow, her aim is to produce a wean calf every year. That's her main ambition and target. John, look, the cemental breed works for him. He has a liking for the breed. Look, there's good beef merit traits with the breed, in fairness. And milk, look, the whole thing is he's trying to chase milk, and that's working for him. And he's getting good growth rates in his bulls and heifers, which viewers, if they come and see, see and is believing, and they'll see it there on the day, Matt. Yeah.
0: Speaking of the day, remind us again before we finish, when and where.
1: Yeah, so all are welcome. So this is open to everyone, young and old, on next Friday, the 29th of May, and we're hoping to off at 6:30 p.m. So it's an evening walk, so it can suit full-time and part-time farmers, hopefully.
0: Perfect, and hopefully we'll have fair winds and fine weather and plenty of heat by then. Peter Lawrence of Chagas, thank you very much for joining me on The Farm Show.
1: Thanks very much, Matt.
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0: Now, our next interview was conducted some time ago when I interviewed Niall Moore, an NDC ambassador, up at an Alltech event when they were launching their Irish version of World Without Cows. And here's the conversation. Niall Moore, you're a milk producer down in Annstown in Waterford, lovely part of the country. You're also a long-standing ambassador with the NDC, the National Dairy Council. But for the purposes of this conversation, you were a participant in Alltech's documentary, which is World Without Cows Ireland, a subset, obviously, of the big global documentary that they produced a couple of years ago. How important is the likes of that documentary towards
8: getting out the positive message about Irish farming and particularly Irish dairy farming?
9: It's very important that it provided a forum for us to tell our story. And it wasn't just our story. It included EPA participated in the documentary. So it gave a very honest appraisal of Irish dairy, where we are, and it gave me as a farmer as an opportunity to tell the good work that we're doing. And dairy is a great story, and we need to take every opportunity we get to tell it.
8: The audience was asked to outline the biggest advantage, if you like, of the Irish dairy farming methodology, and it concurred with your own grazed grass farming to produce milk is our unique selling point.
9: Yeah, absolutely. It's our major advantage is the weather we have and the grass we grow as a result of it, our climate. And yeah, just to get the opportunity to tell that story. And of course, this is going to go further than this. This is a global story with the World Without Cows and what Mark Lyons and his team are trying to do. So it'll tell the story of Irish dairy all over the world when they finish the full production and start to have screenings all over the world.
8: Yeah, and going back down to the farm in Annstown, you're very committed to a long grazing season, and it works.
9: Absolutely, yeah. We're lucky enough to be in a very dry part of the world. Of course, on a sunny day, it's a lovely place, lovely part of the world looking out at the sea. Not so when the wind and gale force wind and rain coming sideways in at you. But we can basically, we don't go in till November, and we're usually out in January. It wasn't that way this year. But as part of the story and what we were talking about and pollution controls and that, and just the importance of slurry storage and everything like that. And slurry storage is one thing. And what I was trying to say there today is, in 2007, I'd have taken advantage of the Farm Waste Management Grant, which was a fantastic grant at the time, in that you got a 70% grant to a ceiling of 120,000. And that took care of my slurry storage for the next 20 years, I would say, for what we did then. And I think it's very important that our government and legislation and our grant system targets slurry storage going forward and gives lads a proper opportunity to increase storage with a proper grant system in place.
8: Yeah, and you put in far in excess of legal requirements, if you like, but yeah, that has given you a cushion over the years. It's been a huge help in a wet year like this, for instance.
9: Absolutely. It's wicked important to have that flexibility. Apart from the pollution control element of it, is that you're spreading your slurry and getting the most out of it and spreading in the correct spreading conditions. It's a valuable resource. We all can see what's happened with the price of fertiliser at the moment. So getting the absolute most out of our slurry, we spread it to trail and chew. So yeah, it's very important, and it's a resource, and we need to use it properly.
8: I know you've moved to mixed swards. Just as a matter of curiosity, how are they working in coastal regions where you have a lot maybe of salt spray?
9: We haven't set them now in 2 years. My farm is always an experiment. We're always doing something. We're experimenting with high clover swards as well. So I found that they lasted for 3 or 4 years. And then you weren't left with a whole lot, to be honest with you. And I'd want to talk down the multi-species sward because they do work in certain scenarios. But probably in the intensive grazing system, I found the high clover ryegrass sward works a lot better for me. And as you're saying, yeah, we got a lot of burn from the salt at the coast. We're only a couple of hundred yards away from the sea. That didn't help them either. So that's the kind of grazing reseeds that is the high clover ryegrass sward we're using at the moment.
8: It's a time of low milk prices. The economics don't add up greatly. It's good to see where environmental actions are required and demanded, in fact, that there are supports there, both department, European supports and Tierlan.
9: Again, I just think our supports need to be really targeted, that some of the supports that are available are maybe available for things like brushes for the frontal loaders and things like that, that I think there are certain areas we need to target, and maybe we're trying to be maybe a little bit political in there. There's something there for every little thing, where I think pollution control and slurry storage is massive. I think that has to be front loaded, and modernisation and milking structures and systems for farms. I think we really need to still support them, and we can't be diverting some of our funds to things that maybe aren't quite as important at the moment.
8: Increased interest in automated milking robotics, as you call it. Some farmers moving to confined systems for ease of management, I suppose, as much as anything else, or maybe fragmented holdings and so on. You're committed to the grazing model, even if it is more complicated.
9: Yeah, it's more complicated, but I suppose one thing the robot system does is give you more flexibility. So, thing where we were there every morning at 5:30 and 4:00 in the evening. Our grazing management has definitely improved, and it has to improve in a robotic system. The big misconception is, I suppose, that if you put in a robot, you can walk it away and it'll work away. That's when the robotic system won't work. You have to work really hard.

0: In farm, that's the way I look at it. The cows actually milk slightly more when it's working well. So, yeah, it's been very good for me. But as I said, you have to work at it. And when you do put the work in, you get the rewards.
1: And just as a final comment, Niall, labour, of course, a challenge. Right now, ceasefire or not, ongoing supplies and cost of urea, nitrogen, fertilisers generally, big challenge.
0: Massive challenge going forward. Some farmers in lucky or unlucky situation, last year was such a good year. There was big tax bills coming in. There was a lot of fertiliser forward bought. But at the moment, the cost to replace stocks, or if you hadn't a stock, is huge. But the big thing is, I suppose, there's still, from the 1 kilo of nitrogen, the return on spreading your nitrogen is still greater than having to supplement with meal. So I don't think you can lose sight of that. The grazed grass is still an advantage, even though it is going to be a costly year to grow it. It still needs to be fed so that you can have good silage stocks for next year. Very important. So you can't undercut on fertiliser in spite of the cost.
1: Niall, thank you.
0: Thanks a million.
1: Now, continuing our tour of the region, we'll head across to Tullow for Eric Driver's sheep report.
2: A very large sale today here in Tullow, as we see the heading of the EAID festival coming to a head here. Looking to some prices there then, we look at those lamb trade here first, with over 1,000 lambs on offer. Trade holding was relatively strong towards that top corner there of 250. Lots of those lambs over 50 kilos there selling from the mid 230s, 236 and 7 and 8 euro, up to a top corner there of 252 euro, but the majority floating at 240 to 244. While you'd see the 46 to 40, the 49 kilo lambs they're selling there from the late 220s into the mid 230s, even in excess of 240 there for some of the right type ram lambs. With the lighter lambs then offering there from 210 euro upwards there for 42, 43 kilos, and even some 40 kilos in that bracket. With the very lighter lambs, 37 kilos, they're selling from about 175 and 80 euros upwards. Over then to the Hoggett Joe trade, a good trade there for them Hoggett still. The heavy Hoggett's there out to 225, 230, with some of the more store Hoggett's there selling in around 100 euro, 120 euro with the weight. Cash Joe trade, equally strong trade there again for those Cash Joes, and they selling there for the heavy Joes up close to 300 euro, but from 270 to 280 a kilo for the heavy Joes, with the feeding Joes selling for maybe 240, 260 a kilo. But overall, a lot of sheep in Tullow today, over 2,000 sheep, and a trade remaining strong towards all classes.
1: Now, George has arrived in a little earlier, as I was hoping he would, and he should be able to give me an update on his quite amazing fundraising efforts.
3: Well, indeed, Matt, and I must say to everyone who supported, thank you very much. I suppose if I had more time, I could even get more, but we raised over 8,500 euro, which isn't to be for Carla Kilkenny Home Care Team, for the Relay for Life Kilkenny, and for Cushnoor. And to everyone who contributed, men coming up even today said, I must support that cause, and look, it's never too late. I take money off you anytime for these fundraisers, but I want to, from the bottom of my heart, I want to say thank you very, very much. You know, it sort of shows you a little bit of faith in nature, you know, in what the farmers specifically, as we know from the hamper appeal and one thing or the other, they're great supporters. And I say a big thank you for that beautiful, you know, tribute that they paid. And of course, a lot of people, and there's very, very few families, haven't been affected by cancer in one way or the other. So from the bottom of my heart, thank you very, very much. And that will be distributed via the Kilkenny Lions Club.
1: Yeah, and well worth supporting these causes, because an awful lot of volunteerism involved in it.
3: Indeed, and as you know, even in Kilkenny, they're trying to do Cushnoor, of course, a new development going on there. There's Relay for Life, which will be taking place in Kilkenny Rugby Club on the first weekend of July. That should be well worth supporting also. And of course, everyone knows about the Carlo Kilkenny Home Care Team. Dr. Ian Wilson was the main motivator behind that. He himself isn't too well at the moment. So thank you all very much. As I said, it's great to have your support.
1: I never fail to be impressed. We're digressing a little bit, but I never fail to be impressed
4: George, by the innovativeness of fundraising, your own efforts included, but the darkness into light, for instance.
3: Yes, yes. Things like that, and I haven't been involved this year or last year, unfortunately, darkness into light, but I was for many years. As I said, and they found out now by true volunteerism, a lot of their funds aren't as good as they were. And maybe there were questions about darkness into light.

0: you know, there were some of the higher flyers were getting a lot of money out of it, and I suppose that didn't really help. Every cent we raise, be that any specifically Kilkenny Lions, every cent we raise goes towards the project. There's no admin costs, and people get, you know, if there's administration costs involved, people sort of get a little browned off. But I can assure you that all the monies we raise this year will go directly to the actual charities.
1: Absolutely. I have a number of things to discuss with you after the ad break, but the main one obviously is getting the livestock report.
0: Indeed.
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1: And just before I go across to George, the deadline for the RZLT, that's the Residential Zoned Land Tax Return to Revenue, is this Saturday, May the 23rd. And also another reminder that the Fuel Income Support Scheme deadline is next Wednesday, May 27th. George.
0: Yes, indeed, Matt. And today a smaller sale of cattle, 560 on offer. The trade was fairly lively for those light stores, but unfortunately there's a if here. Beef animals met a very subdued trade, not helped by the fact that factories have decreased quotes on a weekly basis. It's knocked the confidence out of a lot of potential buyers in that sector. But having said that, the store cattle, specifically Continentals, are selling very well. Now the 600 kilo plus bullock, a bit of a struggle here today, from 315 to 435 per kilo, 1880, 2600 euro per head. I'd say back maybe 30, 50 per head, maybe 60 per head on previous weeks. 5 to 600 kilo bullock from 310 to 480 per kilo, 1700 euro, 2460. Brighter sector here, the 4 to 500 kilo bullock from 310 to 5 euro per kilo, that's 1380 to 2300 euro per head. With the under 400 kilo, once again a lively trade, up to 555 per kilo there for some, are from 800 euro to 1900 per head. Now, Tuesday last, we had a lively trade for the cull cows, which is good to see. 110 on offer. Frisian cull cows from 180 to 335 per kilo. Continentals from 320 to 4 euro per kilo. Beef heifers today in Kilkenny, once again a little bit subdued also. 320 to 390 per kilo, or from 1800 euro to 2400 euro per head. Forward store heifer from 310 to 445 per kilo, 1400 €200 to €21.30 per head, and the lighter heifer from 280 to 480 per kilo, or €700 to €17.20 per head. I go through next week's diary and then we'll maybe have a chat about things. And the last dairy sale of the season will be held next Monday in Kilkenny. That kicks off at 12.30. There'll be a catalogue about that up online on the Kilkenny site, so have a look at that. That's on Monday and kicking off at 12.30. Our sheep sale, and talk about sheep sale. We had a phenomenal trade on Monday last in Kilkenny. You're talking about spring lambs from 210 to 256 per head. I don't think any spring lamb sold less than €200. Hoggets also a good trade there, 180 to 260 per head, with the cast ewes also flying it from 128 to 310 per head. And we had a selection of fresh calf Friesian heifers and cows. The price range there from 1820 to €2,600 per head. As I said, that strong trade for sheep was created by an export trade, and of course that will end at the end of this week, so we mightn't have as hot a prices next Monday, but all in all I think the product is scarce and probably will be a fairly solid trade. Sheep Monday, as I said, at 10 a.m. at 10:15 p.m. or a.m. apologies, and that dairy sale at 12:30. Kilkenny Flower Club, yes, flowers, painted flowers. They have a special event on the 23rd of May. That's Saturday in the Dunmore Hall. Lovely hall, actually, Matt, as you know yourself. Tea and coffee will be served. All proceeds in aid of Breast Cancer Awareness Ireland and Amber Refuge Centre. I'll be in Roscommon on Saturday. Unfortunately, I'd go to that flower meeting otherwise. And there's a sale of plants also. Roscommon, I'll be selling limousines there. The final limousine sale of the season in Roscommon. Back to the old home sod. And there, I have a small Ivor Williams trailer for sale. It's in good condition. If you're interested, give me a buzz in tomorrow on next Monday, because I'll be tied up over the weekend. So, Matt, as you can see, good news for the sheep producer, very disappointing news for the beef producer, and the real classy stores are still selling well. But as I said, it's the glup, or the bad news comes in the beef sector.
1: Absolutely, and it's significant that there's this huge divergence between sheep or lamb prices, we'll call them, and beef prices, because, you know, one going in the wrong direction and one going in the right direction. And as we regularly discuss, the prices are only where they need to be for the producer.
0: Yes, indeed. And of course, the problem was, Matt, that I shouldn't say this, but maybe things got a little bit out of hand last year, that the prices got a little bit too high. And of course, anyone who bought cattle last year and trying to sell them now are in serious trouble. I've heard of some fella said he did a calculation. He said he could have lost 300 to 400 per head on the product, so that's not good news for him, and it will be very, very difficult for him to get back in again. But as you saw, you have an article there which is interesting on the sheep front.
1: Yeah, the fact that 2,000 hoggets were shipped by air freight to Algeria, I think, last week ahead of a religious festival, the Eid al-Adha festival, and all worthwhile, and another shipment expected probably today or tomorrow at export as well. Now, I know in the context of a kill of 32,000 a week, it's not huge, maybe 4,000, but it does take the froth out of it in terms of volume, and it all helps.
0: And of course, when they're active around the ring, they make everyone else. They have a small window, so they have to get active very quickly, you know. And it's possible, if we keep seeing the drop in the price of beef from our factories, it's possible that exporting to those destinations could be explored, because maybe it's another string to the bow. After all, as I said before, I know the factories might be having difficult times at the moment, but they should really realise that the producer is having an equally very difficult time. And if they want him to survive, he needs to have an alternative, perhaps, to what the factories can give. And this putting people off week on, week off, is not very not raising confidence in that sector.
1: No, and it's a discussion I've had previously with you and with Paul Nolan of Dawn, and indeed Martin Coughlin last week, around this most unusual phenomenon of lower volumes and lower prices. It's always been the opposite.
0: Yes, indeed. And there is rumours, or there are rumours, strong rumours, that, you know, the Polish beef is coming into Ireland, there's Australian beef supposed to be coming in, there's Brazilian beef supposed to be coming in, hopefully tested, etc. But with all these things going on, like, I feel that the factory should concentrate on his loyal customer here in Ireland. Okay, they might have difficult times. The market might be difficult there. Consumption, as Martin Cochran said last week, could have reduced due to the fact that the price of beef did rise. But for so many years, Matt, the price of beef was there, and the only person making the profits were the supermarkets. So that has to be looked at also.
1: Yeah, and there's not the kind of transparency that's there for farmers. I mean, everybody knows exactly what their margins are, what their output is, what their input is. I mean, all the Board BA schemes are predicated on full and absolute transparency. And yet we have to sell into a market where we really don't know what the margins are.
0: Which is a ridiculous scenario to be in. I think, you know, I look at it, it's one of these things that should be sorted out.
1: George, thank you very much. My thanks to Martin, who produced and engineered, and to all the participants on this week's programme. Until next week, farm well, farm safely, good night and goodbye.

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7: It's 8 o'clock. Good evening, I'm Cleo Dwyer. The 14 Irish citizens previously detained by Israeli forces have landed in Istanbul airport, according to a family member. They were arrested for being part of the Global Summit aid flotilla, trying to break the blockade on Palestine. Among those deported to Turkey today is President Catherine Connolly's sister. Dr. Margaret Connolly's husband, Declan Bree, says he heard from her briefly this evening.
8: They've landed in Istanbul airport. She was provided with a phone just to basically say he was fine and she would be phoning me later. She did indicate that they had been roughed up, badly treated. That doesn't surprise us, I suppose. She said one of her female colleagues was knocked unconscious by the Israelis. They haven't had any sleep for the last number of days. They had no food or water.
7: In the Dáil, Green Party leader Roderick O'Gorman criticised the treatment of the flotilla members.
9: The images and videos of Israel's National Security Minister Ben-Gavir haranguing prisoners who were bound, who were kneeling before him, reveals a new element of performative cruelty. It brings to mind the pictures of detainees in Guantanamo Bay or in Iraq that leaked out online following the invasion of that country.
7: Enoch Burke's dismissal from Wilson's Hospital School has been made final, which means he'll no longer be paid his teaching salary. His last attempt to overturn the school's decision to let him go has failed, with a disciplinary appeals panel finding nothing wrong with his dismissal. Our courts correspondent Frank Rainey reports.
10: For years now, Enoch Burke has argued that his dismissal was due to his stance on transgenderism. He pursued many legal challenges, claiming it was unconstitutional. The school always maintained that his religious beliefs had nothing to do with it, that he was suspended and later dismissed for gross misconduct. After exhausting most, if not all, legal avenues, it was left to a disciplinary appeals panel to decide his fate, and that panel has now upheld the school's decision. Aside from no longer being employed by the school, it means he now has no reason whatsoever to enter onto school property, and he will no longer be paid his salary. Mr. Burke received the news behind bars. He has spent almost 700 days in prison for repeated breaches of a court order to stay away from the school. Separately today, he also lost his application for an extension of time to appeal that order made back in 2023.
7: Discussions are ongoing at the Labour Court in a bid to avoid strike action by ambulance workers. Unions SIPTU and Unite are meeting the HSC looking for the implementation of increased salary scales to reflect changes in responsibilities and workload. A work to rule is ongoing, with the threat of a 72-hour strike looming next week. The US Secretary of State says there are some good signs a deal to end the war in Iran could be in sight. But Marco Rubio adds he doesn't want to be overly optimistic. Meanwhile, at the White House, President Donald Trump insists he wants to see the Strait of Hormuz open.
11: We want it open. We want it free. We don't want tolls. It's international. It's an international waterway. They're not charging tolls. Right now, they are losing $500 million a day is what it's projected. I don't know, it sounds like a lot of money, but whether it's $500 or $200 or $300, they're losing a lot of money. There hasn't been a ship that's been able to get through without our approval.
7: Hundreds of people have gathered outside Leinster House to call for justice for Yves Sakila. The 35-year-old Congolese man died after being detained by security guards outside a department store on Henry Street in Dublin city centre last Friday. Gardaí are appealing to anyone who is in the Henry Street area between 5pm and 5:25pm on Friday evening to come forward. Addressing today's rally, Councillor Yemi Adenuga said there must be an investigation into the circumstances surrounding his death.
12: We're asking our government investigation fully and transparently. First, you must be given every resource it needs to cover no cover-ups, no delays. Can I hear you say that?
13: No cover-ups, no delays.
12: What was his name?
13: Isakia.
7: That's your news at 4 minutes past eight.
14: And in sport, Leinster legend Brian O'Driscoll feels his old side's defence will determine whether they win a fifth Champions Cup rugby title on Saturday. Leo Cullen's team take on the defending champions Bordeaux in Bilbao as they seek to be crowned champions for the first time since 2018. O'Driscoll thinks that Jack Nienaber's defensive system can stifle Bordeaux and provide a platform for the URC champions.
15: I'm intrigued to see what comes of Jalibert, how they're able to get past or through or around this blitz defence. I don't think they're as skillful a team as Northampton, and I say that touching wood.
14: Ulster head coach Richie Murphy has been able to call upon Rob Balakoon to start in tomorrow night's Challenge Cup final. He's fit to face Montpellier in Bilbao after missing almost 2 months due to an elbow injury. It's a big boost to the Northern Province, who are without key players Ian Henderson, Stuart McCloskey and Jacob Stockdale. A win for Ulster there would also see them qualify for the Champions Cup for next season. Manchester United defender Harry Maguire has revealed that he's been left out of England's World Cup squad. Manager Thomas Tuchel has been calling players today before officially announcing his 26-man group for the tournament tomorrow. Maguire has posted on social media saying that he's shocked and gutted to not be included and feels he can still play a major part for his country. Michael Carrick is staying tight-lipped about his contract situation at Manchester United. It's expected he'll sign a new 2-year deal to remain as head coach after guiding them back into the Champions League for next season. Carrick says it's likely confirmation will come after their final Premier League game of the season against Brighton on Sunday. And Camogie President Brian Molloy has hailed Liz Howard as one of the great servants of the association. The former Tipperary player has passed away after giving over 40 years of her life to sports administration. Howard served as the Camogie President after more than 2 decades as the PRO of Tipperary GAA, and she also served on boards with Sport Ireland in more recent years. The Munster Championship and League winner as a player was also the first ever female analyst on the Sunday game. And that's your news in sport. I'm Will O'Callaghan. It's now 6 minutes past the hour.
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1: What I wanted to do was give you advice. 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
13: It's 9 o'clock. Good evening, I'm Clino Dwyer. The HSE remains locked in talks with unions at the Labour Court tonight as strike action by ambulance workers looms. Unite and SIPTU are seeking increased pay for drivers due to more responsibilities. A 72-hour work stoppage is threatened to take place next week while a work to rule is ongoing. Hundreds of people have gathered outside Leinster House to call for justice for Yves Sakila. The 35-year-old Congolese man died after being detained by security guards outside a department store on Henry Street in Dublin City Centre last Friday. Gardaí are appealing to anyone who was in the Henry Street area between 5pm and 5:25pm on Friday evening to come forward. Addressing today's rally, Councillor Yemi Adenuga says there must be an investigation into the circumstances surrounding Mr. Sakila's death.
14: We're asking our government investigation fully and transparently. First, you must be given every resource it needs to cover, no cover-ups, no delays. Can I hear you say that?
15: No cover-ups, no delays.
14: What was his name?
15: Yves Sakila.
13: The US Secretary of State says there has been some progress in efforts to end his country's war with Iran. Marco Rubio's warned, however, any deal would be unfeasible if Iran imposes a toll on the Strait of Hormuz. He told reporters the US would prefer a negotiated end to the conflict.
16: I think we've made some progress, but obviously we're dealing with a system that itself is a little fractured. So the Iranian system. But that said, there'll be a couple visits. I understand, the Pakistanis will be traveling to Tehran today, so hopefully that'll advance this further. The president's preference is to do a good deal. That's his preference. It's always been his preference. If we can get a good deal done, that would be great. I'm not here to tell you that it's going to happen for sure, but I'm here to tell you that we're going to do everything we can to see if we can get one.
13: Enoch Burke's dismissal from Wilson's Hospital School has been made final, which means he'll no longer be paid his teaching salary. His last attempt to overturn the school's decision to let him go has failed, with a disciplinary appeals panel finding nothing wrong with his dismissal. Our courts correspondent Frank Graney reports.
17: For years now, Enoch Burke has argued that his dismissal was due to his stance on transgenderism. He pursued many legal challenges, claiming it was unconstitutional. The school always maintained that his religious beliefs had nothing to do with it, that he was suspended and later dismissed for gross misconduct. After exhausting most, if not all, legal avenues, it was left to a disciplinary appeals panel to decide his fate, and that panel has now upheld the school's decision. Aside from no longer being employed by the school, it means he now has no reason whatsoever to enter onto school property, and he will no longer be paid his salary. Mr. Burke received the news behind bars. He has spent almost 700 days in prison for repeated breaches of a court order to stay away from the school. Separately today, he also lost his application for an extension of time to appeal that order made back in 2023.
13: Documents reveal Britain's late Queen pressed for her son, the then Prince Andrew, to land a trade job in 2001. UK ministers say there's no evidence he was vetted beforehand. Andrew Mountbatten-Windsor was arrested in February on suspicion of misconduct in public office and has denied any wrongdoing. Alissa Anderson's a former Royal Press Secretary. She says she never saw preferential treatment.
18: I saw the Queen treating her children and her grandchildren and great-grandchildren all completely equally. She was very close to all of them.
13: Two men have been charged with the murder of a man in East Belfast. 51-year-old Nicholas Gordon died in hospital on Saturday. A 25-year-old and 31-year-old are due in court tomorrow. Spotify's done a deal with Universal Music to let premium users create AI covers and remixes of songs. The label's home to singers including Taylor Swift, Ariana Grande, Drake and Billie Eilish. The companies didn't disclose the financial terms of the deal or which artists will participate in the new feature. They insist what they're building is grounded in consent. That's your news at 9:04.
19: And in sport, Leinster legend Brian O'Driscoll feels his old side's defence will determine whether they win a fifth Champions Cup rugby title on Saturday. Leo Cullen's team take on the defending champions Bordeaux in Bilbao as they seek to be crowned champions for the first time since 2018. O'Driscoll thinks that Jack Nienaber's defensive system can stifle Bordeaux and provide a platform for the URC champions.
20: I'm intrigued to see what comes of Jalibert, how they're able to get past or through or around this blitz defence. I don't think they're as skillful a team as Northampton, I say that touching wood.
19: Ulster head coach Richie Murphy has been able to call upon Rob Balakoon to start in tomorrow night's Challenge Cup final. He's fit to face Montpellier in Bilbao after missing almost 2 months due to an elbow injury. It's a big boost to the Northern Province, who are without key players Ian Henderson, Stuart McCloskey and Jacob Stockdale. A win for Ulster there would also see them qualify for the Champions Cup for next season. Manchester United defender Harry Maguire has revealed that he's been left out of England's World Cup squad. Manager Thomas Tuchel has been calling players today before officially announcing his 26-man group for the tournament tomorrow. Maguire has posted on social media saying that he's shocked and gutted to not be included and feels he can still play a major part for his country. Michael Carrick is staying tight-lipped about his contract situation at Manchester United. It's expected he'll sign a new 2-year deal to remain as head coach after guiding them back into the Champions League for next season. Carrick says it's likely confirmation will come after their final Premier League game of the season against Brighton on Sunday. And Camogie President Brian Molloy has hailed Liz Howard as one of the great servants of the association. The former Tipperary player has passed away after giving over 40 years of her life to sports administration. Howard served as the Camogie President after more than 2 decades as the PRO of Tipperary GAA, and she also served on boards with Sport Ireland in more recent years. The Munster Championship and League winner as a player was also the first ever female analyst on the Sunday game. And that's your news in sport. I'm Will O'Callaghan. It's now 6 minutes past the hour.
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1: It's 11 o'clock. Good evening. I'm Clino Dwyer. The 14 Irish activists from a Gaza aid flotilla who were detained by Israeli forces are on their way home. The group landed in Istanbul airport this evening, where it's understood they were met by officials. They were deported from Israel earlier today after being illegally arrested in international waters earlier this week. President Catherine Connolly's sister is among them. Dr. Margaret Connolly's husband Declan Bree says he's heard from her and she's okay.
2: Right, she was without water and without food for 3 days and without sleep for 3 days. But we all know that there are hundreds, if not thousands, of Palestinians who are not only without food for a day or two, but are locked up, incarcerated in concentration camps for years without even being brought to trial.
1: Green Party leader Roderick O'Gorman says the treatment of flotilla prisoners reminds him of Guantanamo Bay.
3: Even the then American administration had the sense of shame to try and conceal the images of abuse undertaken in their name. But here we see no shame. Instead, we see a government minister in a state that claims to be democratic, that claims to uphold the rule of law, brazenly parading his power over captives.
1: The US Secretary of State says there are some good signs a deal to end the Iran war could be in sight. A ceasefire has been in place since last month, but both sides have repeatedly threatened to resume attacks. Peace talks are continuing. Marco Rubio admits he doesn't want to be overly optimistic and says any agreement cannot involve a toll by Iranian officials on the Strait of Hormuz.
4: It can't happen. It would be unacceptable. It would make a diplomatic deal unfeasible if they were to continue to pursue that. So it's a threat to the world if they were to try to do that. And it's completely illegal, by the way.
1: Hundreds of people have protested in Dublin over the death of a Congolese-born man who was restrained by security. Yves Sakila was accused of shoplifting and became unresponsive in the city centre last Friday. It's been compared to the 2020 killing in the US of George Floyd. The Social Democrats has accused government of a failure of budgeting after it revealed the levies handed down to different departments. Transport, Culture, Finance, Foreign Affairs and the Department of the Taoiseach will have to make the largest cuts to cover an overspend in education. Social Democrats TD Kieran O'Callaghan says this is punishing taxpayers who need those services.
5: Punishing them for a failure in the budgeting process that Minister Chambers is responsible for. So I think he needs to take more responsibility for the failures of him, his department in terms of the budgetary process, and needs to explain how these levies, how that's going to impact on public services next year.
1: The chair of the Public Accounts Committee has demanded political accountability for the spending of €50 million on a failed train management system. The committee has requested Irish Rail, the NTA and Department of Transport appear before it as soon as possible to answer questions about the cancellation of the project. The €50 million figure has not yet been confirmed by Irish Rail, which says last year's accounts need to be signed off by the government before it can be published. Sinn Féin TD and chair of PAC John Brady says the waste of public money is scandalous.
6: It's up to the government to ensure that they are ultimately responsible. The line ministers are ultimately responsibility, and there needs to be a level of accountability to the level we're seeing. They're absolutely scandalous. This makes, you know, the bike shelters that we've seen being rolled out, they pale in significance to the waste of money that we're seeing here in this instance.
1: New guidance confirms toilets should be used in Britain on the basis of biological sex. A code covers a range of scenarios, including competitive sport and hospital wards, following a UK Supreme Court ruling last year on the legal definition of a woman. Boss of the Sex Matters charity, Maya Forstater, rates it 8 out of 10.
7: It also says how transgender people's rights are protected, which means where you have a separate sex facility, it's often helpful to have a unisex option. And in most large buildings, that already exists.
1: That's your news at 4 minutes past 11.
8: And in sport, Leinster legend Brian O'Driscoll feels his old side's defence will determine whether they win a fifth Champions Cup rugby title on Saturday. Leo Cullen's team take on the defending champions Bordeaux in Bilbao as they seek to be crowned champions for the first time since 2018. O'Driscoll thinks that Jack Nienaber's defensive system can stifle Bordeaux and provide a platform for the URC champions.
9: I'm intrigued to see what comes of Jalibert, how they're able to get past or through or around this blitz defence. I don't think they're as skillful a team as Northampton, and I say that touching wood.
8: Ulster head coach Richie Murphy has been able to call upon Rob Balakoon to start in tomorrow night's Challenge Cup final. He's fit to face Montpellier in Bilbao after missing almost 2 months due to an elbow injury. It's a big boost to the Northern Province, who are without key players Ian Henderson, Stuart McCloskey and Jacob Stockdale. A win for Ulster there would also see them qualify for the Champions Cup for next season. Manchester United defender Harry Maguire has revealed that he's been left out of England's World Cup squad. Manager Thomas Tuchel has been calling players today before officially announcing his 26-man group for the tournament tomorrow. Maguire has posted on social media saying that he's shocked and gutted to not be included and feels he can still play a major part for his country. Michael Carrick is staying tight-lipped about his contract situation at Manchester United. It's expected he'll sign a new 2-year deal to remain as head coach after guiding them back into the Champions League for next season. Carrick says it's likely confirmation will come after their final Premier League game of the season against Brighton on Sunday. And Camogie President Brian Molloy has hailed Liz Howard as one of the great servants of the association. The former Tipperary player has passed away after giving over 40 years of her life to sports administration. Howard served as the Camogie President after more than 2 decades as the PRO of Tipperary GAA, and she also served on boards with Sport Ireland in more recent years. The Munster Championship and League winner as a player was also the first ever female analyst on the Sunday game. And that's your news in sport. I'm Will O'Callaghan. It's now 6 minutes past the hour.
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Missed out on this week's biggest stories? 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